0: right. This thing, though, football's later. You got this incredible room that you created. Where'd you get the idea for this?
1: My mom, right behind you.
0: She did. Her idea. All right. So you had the idea to start building this. What'd you have to do first? This is a whole, for our listeners out there, it's like a whole enclosed, you know, like a room area here, right?
1: Yeah. It's supposed to be like a outdoor, like a cabana thing. But how I originally got the idea, not how I got the idea, how I got started was first got like measurements, like what would be convenient for like taller people, for example. So it's about 6 feet when standing in here, and then about 8 feet wide.
0: Yeah.
1: And then started framing it, and then went on from there. Got walls, got the seats, and so on.
0: Who did the wiring?
1: Me.
0: You did the wiring? Because right now, for our listeners at home, as your mom said, you're kind of making the bar happen here. Do you know that?
1: Yeah.
0: You thought that was okay?
1: Yeah, I think that helps make this thing look even cooler, that it's powering the Ferris bar right now.
0: All right. Can you sit in there? Are you allowed to sit on it? I know we're not really. Right?
1: You want me to?
0: Yeah, go ahead. All right, so you're a big guy. You look totally comfortable in there, so you're good with this size thing.
1: Yeah.
0: All right, these touches, how did these get created?
1: They weren't created. I bought these.
0: Bought those, okay. So then you installed those. So then you had to finish this, right? I mean, this was raw wood, so you had to stain it and finish it?
1: Yeah, I sanded everything down, and then I got like a can of like stain and clear coat. Stained it, clear coated it to prevent it from weathering.
0: Yeah. All right, and you got galvanized roofing, so that's good.
1: Yep.
0: But how about this touch with the fan? That's a nice touch.
1: Yeah, that was actually my mom's idea, too.
0: So ideally, people that are buying this, you picture them having like this outside and maybe having like entertainment stuff with it to watch movies or hang out by the pool or what?
1: Yeah, main like idea was for this was to be like near your pool or like a pond or something.
0: Yeah. It's not for like dating girls or anything, right? You're not for you, is it?
1: No.
0: Are you sure?
1: If you want it to be like that, you could get it.
0: I'm just asking. I'm not saying anything, but you know. Let's keep your eyes on football, all right? All right, congrats on this. This should be a very nice payday for you tonight. Really excited for you.
1: Thank you.
0: Great job today. It's awesome. Awesome room that you're created. All right, and you, girl, who are you?
2: I'm Hannah Ross.
0: How are you?
2: I'm good. How are you?
0: All right, I'm doing fine. You got some planners you did?
2: I did two planner boxes.
0: All right, Hannah. So you had the idea. Where'd you get the idea for these?
2: I found a picture online, and I kind of did my own version of it.
0: Okay. All right, so these are kind of, I like the way they're, this is kind of inset and all that stuff. You did all the miter cuts and everything on that?
2: I did do all the miter cuts on it.
0: All right, and what was the toughest thing about putting this together?
2: Honestly, those cuts were pretty hard to match up.
0: I appreciate the honesty, because that's a very tough thing to do. Anybody that's done miter cuts, and they look very nice the way they are right
2: Thank
0: there.
2: You.
0: 4x4, and you got hanging baskets?
2: I do.
0: All right. What's it mean to be in the Ag Mechanics and selling this tonight? This is like a big night for you, isn't it?
2: It is a big night. It's my last year being in Ag Mechanics, and I did all 4 years Ag Mechanics. It's really taught me a lot of good skills that I could, you know, take on in life.
0: Now, Hannah, does that mean you graduated?
2: I did. I just graduated.
0: Congratulations. All right. What are you going to do now?
2: I'm going to go to Sierra for the first 2 years, major in biology, and then hopefully go into vet school.
0: Good for you. Like maybe Davis or what?
2: I was thinking Oklahoma State.
0: Wow. Right there. That's great country back there. That's very exciting.
2: Yeah. Thank you.
0: Well, good luck tonight. We look forward to broadcasting to see how you do.
2: Thank you.
0: All right. Very good. All right. Now, you're waiting patiently over there. What is this that you have? This looks like a Jeep.
3: It is a Jeep. It's also a grill.
0: But it's a Jeep grill. Where did you get the idea to do that?
3: One of our old-time friends made an old Model T into a grill, and I had Jeep parts. So I was like, hey, that's a good idea.
0: All right. Now, this is the thing for our listeners at home, because we're on the radio. This is like a rusted-out body that this front was attached. Is this how it looked when you saw it?
3: Not necessarily. The fenders were not on the Jeep when I got it, but the grill and the cowl were both there.
0: Okay. And so you got rid of everything in the engine compartment? Is that what you had to do to get a grill put in there?
3: No, the engine wasn't in it. I did have to clean up the frame because people had put weird braces and engine mounts on it over the years.
0: Yeah.
3: So a lot of plasma cutting and a lot of welding the frame back together.
0: How tough was that?
3: Pretty hard.
0: Pretty hard. All right. Now you got a serious grill on here, by the way.
3: Yes, very big grill.
0: All right. So it's for briquettes. You got your charcoal briquettes here, right?
3: Yes.
0: All right. Have you tried it out? Not, just out of curiosity?
3: Not quite yet.
0: All right. Your friend that made one out of a Model T, was it?
3: Yes.
0: Have you tried that one out? And
3: yes.
0: Work good?
3: His worked very well.
0: You know, I like this whole idea. Does this thing actually close like a regular hood, or is this permanently open?
3: It does close. So it uses hinges and then a hood prop off of an old Willie station wagon. The hood can close, and you can use the original hinges to close the hood down.
0: I love that. I love that idea. Great job today.
3: Thank you.
0: All right. Very good. All right. We're getting close to the start of the Ag Mechanics Auction here outside the Sugar Pine Lodge. This is getting a lot of buzz, too, on the walkway here. This is a chicken coop.
4: Yes.
0: Is that right? Your name?
4: Yes, Tanner Hammerlin.
0: Tanner, where'd you come up with the idea for this extraordinary sized chicken coop?
4: So, funny story is that we were getting late into the semester. I should have picked my project a while ago. But I picked up my lamb for my lamb projects, okay. And I saw that my teacher had just built a chicken coop for herself. And so I was like, I'm running out of ideas. Chicken coop sounds great. So I asked her about how she framed it out, like where to get started, and then it took off from there.
0: All right. So, okay, her idea, what did hers look like compared to yours?
4: Hers was scaled up. I scaled it down because I knew I had to transport it.
0: Hers
4: and get it
0: was bigger than this? It's a pretty good size.
4: It was taller, a little bit wider. Yeah, so we're running about a 5.5 or 6 foot tall, and then by 4 foot wide or 5 foot deep, we got a 6 foot run, and three brooder boxes. We got a nesting stand, our brooders. I forgot what it's called.
0: I don't know.
4: We got a ladder in there for chickens to stand on.
0: That's good. See,
4: yeah.
0: See, I'm from New Jersey. That sounds good to me.
4: A ladder. All right.
0: All right. Open this thing up here
4: all right,
0: again.
4: Got it.
0: Yeah. All right. Whoa! This looks totally sharp. All right, no, this is great. So you had to cut all these things in, set all these things?
4: Yeah, I set them all out. I cut it perfectly so they're not going to fall over, but they can slide right out for you so you can clean them well.
0: Clean out early?
4: Yeah, they all slide up. I got a latch on the door outside here to keep it locked up so you can keep both your hands while you're collecting eggs or cleaning. Yeah, just whatever works.
0: Have you raised chickens with eggs and all that stuff?
4: Oh, I've had chickens my whole life. I've raised breeding projects. I've had a breeding trio of my own ever since growing up. They got attacked a little bit ago, so sadly I've been without chickens for a little bit. But I've had chickens my whole life. I'm all about them.
0: Very good, very good. Well, good luck with tonight's project.
4: Thank you.
0: Is this staying here or is it going to go out there?
4: This is staying here. They'll be able to see it from the auction.
0: Gotcha. Box. All right, very good. Good luck. You bet. All right, I hear some announcing going on, so you know what? We're going to take another break. We are here live at the Sugar Pine Lodge as we're getting close to the start of the Ag Mechanics Auction here on KNCO. We'll be right back.
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0: All right, welcome back to the Nevada County Fairgrounds. It is Ag Mechanics Night, Friday night here at the fair.
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0: We got Tim Reed. When Tim Reed holds court, there's nothing like it. But this is about as loud as we've ever had somebody broadcasting.
9: A lot of their team has been around here. They help us out all week long, and they'll be here on Sunday helping out at the auction as well. So Really appreciate it.
8: And apparently somebody took pity on me.
0: With the success in the sales, has it gotten even more popular, more kids going into ag mechanics? It's hard to hear, huh? Just with ag mechanics, are more kids going into ag mechanics all the time?
9: So if you're thinking of buying tonight, even if you
0: Mr. Jim Drew, he's involved with the ranch, and a ranch has its own CTE programs that are happening out there, which is part of this. But it's going to be a big night. It's a big crowd. People are still signing up as well. So we'll listen in a little bit to these guys. It's John Renwick and Tim Reed going back and forth.
9: Throughout the auction.
8: Marriage and family therapist.
9: All the things. Yep. And John can do Botox, too.
8: I can. We just started using recycled needles pretty good.
0: Now, see what I love about these guys? As soon as they say we'll kind of go in on their conversation, they stop talking.
9: I just wanted to make sure.
0: It's amazing how they do that.
10: They haven't hit us too hard yet, Tom. But,
0: no, they will.
10: It'll come.
0: All right, now we have a Parnell that's going to be doing the auctioneering, right?
10: That's right. And, of course, the Parnells have been involved with our fair and auctioneers, not only, you know, being auctioneers, but Jake and his brother, they actually showed here. They went to Bear River High School, right? Right, yeah, so many years. And prior to Jake doing the auctioneering here at the livestock sale, his dad was the auctioneer for many years.
9: St. Morgan.
0: And really,
9: well, thank you both for the advice and support. I appreciate it.
0: Parnells, they travel all over the West, right? An auctioneer.
10: They do.
9: This is all about you.
10: Jake actually manages a couple auctions now himself in California. One down in Galt, and one now they've recently acquired the auction, livestock auction in Orland, California. So they'll be managing that one also.
0: I tell you, just talking to these young ladies in particular, it is amazing how ladies have taken into all these trades that are highlighted in ag mechanics, whether it's welding, whether it's electrical, whether it's sanding and woodworking and all that stuff.
10: They kind of get a little bit of everything going through there. Those girls are pretty sharp, too.
0: They're sharp, and they also have a way of looking at things to put in little touches to make things look a little bit extra special.
9: And, you know,
10: there's that one touch.
9: Yeah. Voted for you.
0: All right.
9: Dad would not have voted.
0: Again, we invite people, if you're listening, to come to the Sugar Pine Lodge. There's a table to sign up, get involved, is becoming
9: a
0: buyer.
9: We're about 10 minutes before dinner starts, right?
0: And dinner is going to be, they're referring to is what John Renwick's group, right? Remax does?
10: That's right. Yep.
0: Do you know what's on the menu?
8: You're asking the wrong dude. You need to be asking the lady.
0: Do you know what's on the menu for dinner?
10: I'm not sure. It smells good.
11: But just so everybody's clear, we are going to serve dinner and then start the auction. Yeah. So. There's time to grab a beer. There's time to preview the auctions.
0: Yeah, see beer. I knew that would happen.
11: There's time to, I don't know what else we do.
9: Talk to friends.
11: The most beautiful fairgrounds in the state.
9: Go to the bathroom.
0: All right, well, we have time to talk to more kids probably.
11: Easy, just go down my leg.
0: Yeah, we can do that. All right. So we're going to do, for Johnny August back there, we're going to take another break here from some of our sponsors here as we're live at the Sugar Pine Lodge lawn area getting ready for the Ag Mechanics auction here on KNCO News Talk 830. Going to take a quick break. Since dinner's going to be served soon, we'll go in here and talk to some more of our students here from Bear River and Nevada Union High School. We'll be right back.
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3: All right, KNCO News time, just about 5:20. 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Getting closer to starting. They're going to get dinner served for all the buyers here. There's hundreds of people that have filled the lawn area out here. They're on hay bales. They're at the table sitting down, getting ready for the auction to start. I think what's happening now is kind of like maybe meeting of the students inside the Sugar Pine Lodge itself. I noticed the doors have closed. The students have gone away, which is kind of interesting. And I guess they're getting read what's going to be going on. Mr. Drew, if you don't mind me asking, the kids are inside meeting right now. Are they being told, like, what to do and how to present things and stuff?
4: Well, of course, they've got to order that they'll come out here for the auction. So, yeah, the staff is hopefully getting them lined up and tell them a few directions. Of course, they're meeting with all the folks that are coming in to see what their projects are and what it took to, kind of like you were interviewing the kids out here, Tom. So, you know, what it took to get that project here, all the different modes that they used and how they found out about it.
3: You know, it is kind of something how this has grown to be this big, this many students involved with Ag Mechanics.
4: Again, I'm trying to think back when this whole started, early 2000s, and you know, we had, even back then, we had some real simple basic projects that the kids did in Ag Shop, you know, whether it was a birdhouse or a bird feeder, you know, even some of the toolboxes that we make every year in the shop class. Now it's kind of evolved into these larger projects, which are very useful. I wish I had a wall in my house to put some of these, or entertainment centers,
3: yes.
4: I think they are.
3: Yeah.
4: But they're beautiful pieces of work, so, yeah, it's all great.
3: One of the more prolific buyers is not too far from you, former deputy manager of the fair, Robin Houck. This is like almost a calling she has to support these kids at this point, isn't it?
4: She has quite a collection of items out there in her yard, but I understand, every year. And she doesn't let too many things get away from her. If she likes it, it's going home with her.
3: Yes, I know that. She's like a rabid dog type of thing. But I understand that she actually goes to other fairs. Like, she really loves the whole experience of helping kids throughout the state.
4: She helps manage and put on some of the events at a lot of different fairs in the state, you bet.
3: For people that want to find out more about the ranch, I know they've been having, like, field trips out. I think the organizations have put together and stuff. Now that school's back, is it kind of like a closed campus? It's like a school campus then?
4: Oh, not necessarily. You know, folks are welcome to come out to the ranch just about any time during the day. The gate opens at about 7 a.m. every day because some of the kids come out to feed the animals, take care of the animals that are there. The sawmill runs in the afternoon after the kids get out of school. We start probably around 3:30 to 4 o'clock. Some of the kids get out a little bit earlier so we can run the sawmill for a few hours in the late afternoon. So, again, come out to peek. There's usually somebody there on the site that, you know, could tell you what's going on.
3: All right, there's other exciting things going on out there, correct? But I hear they're doing, like, driving simulators and tracks out there for automotive, right?
2: We need those blue cars.
4: From what I understand, they have some kids out there learning how to drive and space out there. I hope they don't do too many four-by-in, but, you know, it's all good.
2: If you don't have a number, we're going to put your number.
3: Of course, it's amazing how we start talking and Tim Reed interrupts all the time.
2: So bring your blue card. When you're bidding tonight, you're going to hand throw that big blue card up in the air.
3: That's Tim Reed.
2: See everybody way in the back.
3: My morning partner is here, Paul Haas.
2: All right. So the Remax Gold Kitchen.
3: Do you have any way to shut up Tim Reed? Is there any way to shut him up?
2: So if you want a Remax Gold Burger, head on over there.
5: Haven't found the switch yet.
2: They're going. Get in line.
3: You're a bard to be.
2: Going right now.
3: So maybe you can't go over there and shut him up, right?

0: home. Yeah, just like the quorum. You have to be polite.
1: I've got to be polite, yeah.
0: Right, no, so. But you know these kids that are involved with this stuff, what it takes to do this type of disciplined work, this translates to good students too, right?
1: Oh, absolutely. No, it's the commitment that goes into each of these projects and time management, again, as well as their school skills, everyday play when they're putting these together. It's quality student gets quality work and become a better student too while doing this. And Tom Browning giving us a fit right now, you know.
0: So. He's coming in for his residual check. My boss is here. He'll pay you for being on the radio.
2: Oh, he will.
0: Yeah. Okay. It will be. You get what we get. Yeah. Yeah. He was on the radio today. He's looking for his check. He thinks I'm kidding.
1: Yeah, well, I've got one for him. But
0: a special one. That's right.
1: But it is. There is a direct relationship to the quality of the student and what they do at school and the quality of the projects that they put together as members of FFH and or FFA and 4-H. It doesn't matter. The commitment to community, to the projects themselves, and just bettering themselves as a person is all part of the process.
0: And the ranch that they have that I was talking to Mr. Drew about, which is very exciting, with your heart over at Silver Springs where you taught for years, they're going to be part of the driver's simulator. They got one going to their school, and they're going to be part of like access out there. It's kind of exciting for those kids.
1: Absolutely. The more inclusive that the district becomes in all of those types of activities, a step up all the way around. And so it's great to have sort of a commitment levels of education.
0: You've covered 2 years in some, right?
1: I was really surprised when I first walked up just how large it was. But the quality of the projects matches that as well. And so I think word's out. Winner, it's pretty amazing.
0: Now, are you bidding on it? Do you have any stipend that comes from being a future bard? In case they're listening in Cornwall, is there like a Cornish stipend?
1: I was looking for a sword, but I didn't see one back there.
0: That would be something, huh?
1: King Arthur's sword would be pretty. That would be nice. Yes.
0: And you're getting more excited about that. I can tell. Your eyes light up when you talk about how exciting this is going to be, and it's only a few weeks away now.
1: Now it's only a few weeks. It seems like forever to get to this point, and then now all of a sudden accelerating, and it's things are kind of getting away from me. It's like I've got the fair right in the middle of this, you know.
0: Things are always getting away from us. We do morning radio.
3: Make sure you
1: It's all good. It's going to be a great trip.
3: If you were on the buyer's list from the last
1: hopefully
3: couple years, you'd get
1: this is going to pan out and tie into
3: sure
1: the 30th anniversary of the 20 between Grass
3: then
1: Valley and Bodmin as well. I mean, the fact that the initiation, the whole ceremony is taking place in Bodmin is really spectacular to be the town that I'm most connected to and the town that Grass Valley is most connected to.
0: And it's an agricultural area too in some respects. I mean, it's a sister city because of mining, but it has a big ag presence, doesn't it?
1: Oh, Cornwall itself does.
3: It's a long way
1: huge from it's interesting, a little bit different crop base, and then the animals are slightly different too, but they're impressive. And so their equivalent to 4-H and FFA are young Cornish farmers, and that's the YCF. And so, and very similar because it kind of all came from the same place. And so it's interesting that along with all the agriculture and ag mechanics pieces, that they also have parliamentary pieces as well. So they learn about Robert's rules and the way things are supposed to be done. And so again, all helping build a better person, a better human, and therefore a better community as we look.
0: Very nice. All right. It's going to be big, and I don't know. We're still wondering at KNCO how we're going to address Paul Haas when he comes back, if it's your honor, if it's your majesty, your courtship, your lordship.
1: I'm expecting the key to be changed when we come back. That's, you know, I won't be able to get in the building anymore. So.
0: It might be changed for me by the end of the night, the way I'm feeling right now. We're heading that way.
1: But Tom, you have just done a stellar job every year with the fair, all aspects of it, because you are almost 24/7 right now. And it's really impressive what you do and hold it all together. And the whole world doesn't see that. They just hear all the wonderful stuff that you do as you put this together.
0: I appreciate that. But it's so fun. Like, you teach. So around the kids, you know the energy you get from them. I mean, it's hard not to get kind of psyched up to see these kids so excited about this thing event tonight with their stuff.
1: Oh, yeah. Yeah. And again, hopefully being able to take it one more level. And we were talking about the young Cornish farmers.
3: Hold on.
1: We could start some sort of paired activity. Or
3: Addison, can you say what you want sort of one more time?
1: You know, it'd be really nice if we could get some interchange between the kids that way.
3: Very
1: just to do it with
3: nice.
1: Music.
3: Give a round of applause to bring Chad in, Margaret.
1: Hopefully
3: Hull.
1: Now
3: good job, Addison.
1: We're going to be able to
3: did
1: do it with the
3: cry?
1: Agriculture as well.
3: Maybe you're laughing. Oh, good. Yeah, okay.
1: That's it.
3: Usually come eventually. I was scared. Yeah.
1: I don't know where they're going with this, but
2: they are a little bit out of control.
3: You got two more champions. What'd you get?
4: Red and Fed champion and 4-H champion.
3: My goodness! Give her a round of applause. Future fair manager, right here.
2: Right there.
3: I don't know. Good job, Addison. Sorry, Andrew.
0: I think I might have to go tackle Addison.
3: By the way, Andrew.
1: What's that?
0: I think I have to go tackle Addison. She's like a star.
3: Good. I'm glad you guys all stopped by to see us. You know, this is the best ag mechanics auction in the world. Did you know that? You did, huh? You looked at all the projects.
0: All right, I'm going to talk to some kids over here.
3: Yeah, you walked.
0: Try to get away from the speaker.
3: Any interest in doing that when you get to that level?
0: All right, it looks like the
3: where
0: doorway's open. Some of the kids have come out.
3: Oh, you go to that union now?
0: And so let me ask Mr. Weddle, the plan of attack here, Mr. Weddle? Is there...
5: You got to talk to the boss.
0: Boss.
3: The best part for
0: boss.
3: The audience is you can only hear
0: him. You're the boss. What's... with these kids, I noticed that you guys had a meeting in there. Did you go over order that people are going to show and where they're going to bring stuff and all that?
6: The fair already has a sale order, and then the kids will come out in that sale order and go up on the block to be auctioned off live.
0: All right, so most stuff will go like that way and in front of
6: people. They're going to circle around here, and then they will go up in front of the block, be auctioned off, and then they'll come back and be put back in place in the Sugar Pine Lodge.
0: All right, the kids are probably nervous. Are you guys nervous as instructors and stuff?
6: I think we're excited. You could ask Mr. Price. I think the kids are nervous, but we're pretty excited and proud of our kids for all the work they did.
0: Yeah. Are you excited? You nervous or what?
6: Yeah.
5: More excited, I think, than nervous. I think a lot of the kids are more nervous, but a lot less on the line for me.
0: The projects are huge this year, some of them. I mean, is this like some of the biggest projects ever?
5: Hard to say. Every year is different, but I feel like every year brings some big projects. There's a lot of good small ones, too, for those people who can't afford or fit the big ones. Yeah, good mix.
0: All right. And is it like just like a last thing, like good luck and
5: kinda.
0: Be poised or what?
5: It's a good luck. So reminding the students, like, you got to be ready 10 projects ahead because we move pretty fast to sell all 93, and to remind everybody to help their friends out.
0: And it sounds funny, but, you know, it's in you and Bear River.
5: Exactly. That was part of the meeting. Yep, it doesn't matter what school you're from. We're all helping each other out. We're all together tonight.
0: But that thing's not moving, is it? This tractor tread? Look at this thing.
5: The part that makes it move is gone now. The tractor doesn't exist. It's just the track now. So I think it's stationary.
0: That is crazy, isn't it?
5: It's really cool. Really heavy.
0: It is very cool.
5: Yeah.
0: What's that? All right. Good luck. All right. We're going to go over here where they're actually checking people in. Are you guys ready for this? Are you guys all set?
7: Yes, yeah. I'm excited.
0: What happened in the meeting in there? Did they go over the rules or what? What did you guys meet in and talk about?
7: They basically just tell us to all, like, stick around and that we're all going to be a team, help kids get out and show, and then that we're all going to be cleaning up everything at the end of it and get ready.
0: Cleaning up, like, the chairs and all that
7: the
0: stuff?
7: The chairs, the booths, all of it, yeah.
0: All right. Is there a nervousness now that it's getting closer, finally?
8: Probably always a little bit of nervousness for everyone, but it's mostly just excitement. Everyone's excited to sell a project and make a little cash. Right. Definitely put it to college or something like that.
2: So. Is that what you're planning?
8: Possibly, yeah. Maybe a car.
2: You have plans for your cash?
7: Yeah, so I'm going to be going and attending Sierra College down in Rockland, so I'm going to take pride in pocket money and put it into a better car, sell my car.
2: What are you going to take down there?
7: I'm taking architecture, yeah.
2: Good for you.
7: Yeah. So,
2: you want to build buildings and stuff, or what?
7: Yeah, the architecture and interior design. I'm really excited for it.
2: All right, what'd you make out here for Ag Mechanics?
7: I made a Western mirror, so it's like a full-length body mirror. On it.
2: So did you have to do the glass cutting and framing and all that stuff? I don't see it here. I mean, it's inside, right?
7: It's inside. Not the glass cutting. I just got a mirror, and then I built, like, the frame around it and just, like, the backdrop of it, basically.
2: Cool. And yeah. What school do you go to?
7: Nevada Union. We all, pretty much all of us go to NU, I'm pretty sure.
2: Which,
7: yeah,
2: okay.
7: All of us are at Nevada Union.
2: Which has the better FFA program? What?
7: We're not allowed to say, but I would say, we're not allowed to say, because we're basically NU, but... We are, Bear River's more homey, and they, like, got a lot closer system because they're a smaller school, but both programs are really good.
2: Yeah, all right. Yeah. You guys are better, probably a little better?
7: Just a little bit.
2: Just a little
7: just
2: better?
7: A little bit, yeah.
2: I mean, you guys are leaning on a Jeep over here that's a barbecue.
7: I know.
2: Right?
7: Yeah.
2: I mean, that's an NU thing, right?
5: Maybe.
2: Yeah, all right, all right. Yeah. Good luck tonight.
7: Thank you.
2: Yeah, make some money. All right. Hey, here's somebody who knows about the fair or two.
9: Yeah, just a little.
2: Hi, young lady. How are you, Carol?
9: Are you live?
2: I'm live, Carol Schofield. Yes.
9: Hey! What a gorgeous week for our fair.
2: Yes, it is. It's a beautiful temperature. The weather ended up being beautiful. And there's a lot of people out here. It's very exciting at this point.
9: And the grounds are beautiful. If you have not walked around, somebody has spent so much time planting beautiful pots of flowers. And
2: that's right.
9: Yeah.
2: Just beautiful touches throughout.
9: And it is. Someone came in just a little while ago and said, this truly is the most beautiful fairgrounds I've ever been to.
2: All right. Now, people are spending money over here. Is this for Lorraine's vacation fund? Every time I see on social media, she's traveling. Is this what this is for?
9: Yes, this is for her little extra pennies, you know, for when she's out traveling.
2: So she upgrades on that cruise ship and gets, like, the balcony going on?
9: That's it.
2: Yeah, new formal night dress. Yes.
9: Yeah, she's a party animal.
2: All right, so you guys are what? You guys are getting money for what, for beverages or what?
9: We're doing...
10: And it all goes to the Fair Foundation.
2: All right, Fair Foundation.
10: Into the fairgrounds.
2: And for the listeners at home that never been out here, the table in front of you guys on the lawn area, is that to register as a buyer?
10: You register, you get the blue card, and that's where you get the program. And then we get you liquored up so you bid a lot.
2: Now, is... there any chance that you're going to be buying stuff? Do you have time to buy stuff while you're doing Carol?
10: I'm too busy, but Carol, I'll be hosting her arm up in the air for her.
9: Oh, thank you very much. You might want to do the arm at the end of the table there.
2: Yes, I see him at the very far end.
9: Yes.
2: I can tell how close you guys are as a couple.
9: Yeah.
2: You're geographically separated by as many people as you can be.
9: Yes, you know.
2: All right, great seeing you, Carol.
9: You too.
2: All right, great seeing you.
9: Thanks for what you do.
2: Yeah. Oh, I love doing this stuff. Yeah, Ed Schofield's down at the other end here. Ed Schofield, former fair manager, former supervisor, just hanging out now. Isn't this a wonderful crowd for the Ag Mechanics Luncheon?
11: It's wonderful.
2: Yeah.
11: Absolutely wonderful. Yep.
2: All right, so you're
11: growing over the years.
2: You are checking to make sure the beers are being poured correctly. What are you doing? He's doing all the work.
11: Well, he's got that brand over there. I have this one.
2: Oh, you got the 805?
11: Yes, mine pours really well.
2: Oh.
11: Yeah.
2: Kind of the high-tech beer you got going on there. Now, is this going into the Lorraine Jewett, the money raised to her vacation fund or anything like that? She's always traveling.
11: She might think so, yeah.
2: But Fair Foundation, right?
12: Fair Foundation, yes, Foundation. Correct.
2: All right, very good. So you got Michelob, what do you got, Michelob and...
12: No, we got 805 and Hazy here tonight,
2: but the rest
12: of it's down at the Foundation station, so
2: gotcha.
12: There's plenty of it down there, so...
2: All right, salesman good?
12: So far, they've been great.
13: Very good.
2: That's great to hear.
11: They haven't even started yet.
2: I know.
11: Yeah.
2: All right. Very good. Oh, yeah. Oh, yeah. You betcha. You betcha. Yeah, kids are kind of lining up by the doorways here, getting closer. So even the parents are nervous. Parents are walking up towards this area and stuff. So we're getting a little bit closer to the start of the auction. You guys look awfully composed and ready to go. Are you ready to go?
7: Yeah.
2: What do you have? What'd you make?
7: I made the three cow silhouettes, the planter boxes.
13: Where'd you get the idea for these?
7: Online.
13: Online?
7: Yeah.
2: So you had nothing but what, plywood that you cut these things out of?
7: Yeah,
2: or what?
7: Just plywood and 2x4s.
2: All right. I love the bison, patriotic colors. Was that part of the idea too?
7: Yeah. I thought it was very patriotic and people would like that.
2: All right, very nice. All right. And what do you have?
7: I welded together a table made out of a bunch of old tools.
2: A bunch of old tools?
7: Yeah.
2: Where'd you get that idea?
7: Online.
2: Online?
7: Yeah.
2: Was it tough to do?
7: Sort of. I had to weld it all upside down.
2: Weld all the tools together.
7: Yeah.
2: Right?
7: It took a while because I had to tack all of them together.
2: And by tools, you're like screwdrivers, hammers, wrenches?
7: Yes. Yeah.
2: Wow. That's different. What colors are the tools? Are they all natural colors to get into painting them or anything?
7: Yeah, I made like a rustic solution to put on them so that they all look the same. And then also like a clear coat over top.
2: All right, now you guys are all lined up together. Are you guys here ready to help each other get stuff out?
7: Yeah.
2: Are you like one of the first presenters?
7: I am the first one.
2: Are you nervous about that?
7: Not really.
2: Now, is that an honor to be the first one? Is it because you might be the best student?
7: No, I don't think so.
2: Was it a drawing? I mean, was it just lucky?
7: I think it goes by the year of AgMech projects. Like what year, if it's like your first year or your second year.
2: What year is this?
7: This is my first year.
2: First year?
7: Yeah.
2: Wow, this is great for first year. Congratulations.
7: Thank you.
2: Do the guys help you at all? They look big and strong back here.
7: Yeah, somewhat.
2: So are they going to help you? Or?
7: Yeah. Yeah, they are, yeah.
2: You guys ready to help? All right, fair enough. All right, that's good to see. All right, I got a guy with a flag back here, too. I just want to talk to. Did you make this? All right, what's your name?
14: Gardner Hand.
2: Gardner, where'd you come up with the idea for this?
14: Online.
2: Online?
14: Yes, sir.
2: All right, so what'd you have to do to create this?
14: Went and got some wood, cut it to 36 inches, painted it, did the stars and stuff, and then just clear coated it, and that was it.
2: Yeah. Was it tough to do? Was it harder than you thought it would be?
14: A little bit. The stars were definitely difficult.
2: Yes.
14: But
2: yeah, that's real tough.
14: Yeah.
2: All right. So are you going to be like one of the first people out, it looks like?
14: Yeah, I'll be right after them.
2: Are you nervous?
14: Not really.
2: All right, you're the man.
14: Okay.
2: I'll be looking for you. All right, getting closer to the start of the Ag Mechanics auction. So we're going to take another break, and we'll be back here at the Sugar Pine Lodge in a little bit.
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2: All right, the auction is underway here at the Sugar Pine Lodge.
13: 500. Pump per bid. You gotta be five, sir. $500. How many get $500? Now 400. Right here. $500. How many get 500? 400. $500. How many get 5? I put you at 4. Is that good? 5. Are you bidding? 5. Who said 5? Thank you. Now 6. I'm $600. How many get 500? $600. How many get 600? How many get 5? 6. 7. Now $700. How many get 600? $700. How many get 700? 600 there. 700. I'm 6. Back in the middle. $700. How many get 700? How many get 600? 7. Last chance. 6 is there. $700. How many get now 7? Sold it right back there. $600. Your bidder number is 1155 BCB Concrete. Thank you very, very much.
0: That is Carter Head from Nevada Union's FFA with a wooden American flag.
13: Right, number 3, Aiden Mabry.
0: It's very loud, but it's off to a good start.
17: Got it. Really good start, Tom.
2: Horseshoes made from locally donated horseshoes. Grinded down, clean finish, and MIG welded. Look at that.
0: Yeah.
2: That'll look beautiful on a wall.
13: There it is, right there now, down in another horseshoe, horse head, right there down. Good job, young man. Here we go, 100, 200, 300, don't somebody get 300, 400, don't somebody get 400, 5, I'm 500, don't somebody get 400, don't somebody get 500, don't somebody get 500, I put you at 400, oh, nope, I took 3 right here ahead of you, you gotta be 4, 300's right here, now 4. 300, you gotta be 400, don't somebody get 400, don't somebody get 3, I'll take 350, 300, 350, don't somebody get 3's bid, 350, don't somebody get 350, I'm 350, down here, number 3 bid, 350, don't somebody get 350, sold it right here, $300, Suzanne Schulte, thank you very much, Suzanne, for being here.
0: Aiden Mabry from Nevada Union.
2: Number 4, Zachary Smith brings us from Nevada Union, a live edge entryway bench. He even told us where to put it.
13: You'd have a hernia if you picked that bench up like he did. Here we go. Tell me, good job, Zachary. Nevada Union FFA. $1,000. $1,000. How many get 200? $300. How many get 300? 4. I'm 400. How many get 3 bid? 400. How many get 400? How many on the entryway bench? 400. I'm 300. 400. How many get 400? How many get 400? 500. How many get now 5? I'm 4 bid. 500. How many get 400? 500. How many get 500? How many get 500? 600. I'm 600. How many get 500? How many get 600? 7. 700. How many get 700? How many get 700? How many get 7. I'm 700. How many get 700? You got to be 700. Now 800. Yep. How many get 800? I'm 7 bid. 800. How many get 800? How about 750? How about 750? I'm 7 bid. 750. How many get 7 bid? 750. Sold it right back there. 700, Michelle.
17: Yep.
13: What is that? 1757?
17: Oh, the livestock producers who helped put on the sale. Thanks to the livestock producers.
0: Oh, wow, very good.
13: 57, right? Okay.
17: 1757. You got that? Oh, my gosh. Look what we got here. We got yard art galore. Kendall Holmes from Bear River brings us all of this welded up goodness right here.
18: That looks a little bit like you, Tom.
0: Yeah, my same mustache, huh? About the same hairline.
13: I'm $500. How many get $100? $2, $300. How many get $300? How many get $300? $400. How many get $4? Okay, now 5. Now $500. How many get $500? How many get $500? How many get $500? I'm 4 bid. 5. Thank you. Now $600. How many get $500? Now $600. How many get $500? How many get $600? I'm 5 there. $600. How many get $500? How many get $600? How many get 5's back there? $600. I'm 500. $600. How many get $600? How many get $500? How many get now 6? Last chance. 5 bid back there. $600. How many get now 6? 6? Now 7. Now 7. Now 7. You're out in the middle. 700. 700, yes. Now 8. Now $800. How many? Oh, you can't bid just once. That's against the rules. 700. $800. How many get $700? How many get $800? How many get 7 bid 8? So they're right back there. $700. That says Laura.
0: Yard art with
13: also
0: wheel parts and stuff on the bottom of the base, right?
13: Yeah, I like that.
0: That's amazing.
13: Thank you very much for being here and an understanding.
17: Good job. That's a tough one. All right, number 6, we got a typo in the program. This is not license plate art. This is a cross, wooden cross wall hanging from Karsten Duffy of Nevada Union.
0: Very nice.
13: Good job, Karsten. Here we are. $100, 2, 200, 3, 300, don't somebody get 200, 300. I'm 300, don't somebody get 200, don't somebody get 300, don't somebody get 300, don't somebody give me 300, 3, thank you, now 4. I'm 300, 400, don't somebody get 400, don't somebody get 400, don't somebody get 300, 400. I'm 400, don't somebody get, how about 350? 350, don't somebody get 350, don't somebody get 350, 350, now 4. Down 400, don't somebody get 4, down 50, don't somebody get 450. I'm 4 bid here, 450, don't somebody get 400. How many get 450? How many get 4 bid? 450. How many get 450? Sold it right there. 400, sir. $400. The Homer family, excuse me. Set, was that 171? Yeah, 171 buys, thank you.
0: It's a whole thing with the Purnells, the way they auction, isn't it, to get the money out. It's amazing how he does it.
17: Nice mirror, got some horseshoes on it. You can hook your coat, you can look at yourself in the mirror before you go out the door. That's a good idea for Tim.
13: Good job, Uriah. Here we go. $100, that's $200, $200, somebody get you $300, somebody get $400, somebody get $400, somebody get $400, somebody get $400. I'm $300, $400, somebody get $400, somebody get $300, $400, somebody get up for it. I'm $400. Tim, were you turning him in back there? Okay, he's at $200, $250. I took the same guy. $250, $200, $250, thank you. Now $300, now $300, now $300. How many get $250, $350. I'm $350. How many get $400? How many get $400? How many get $450? $400. How many get $4? Thank you, $50. I'm $450. How many get $450? $450. How many get $450? Last chance, $50. Now $5. Now $500. How many get $450? $500. Now $550. Now $550. How many get $500? How many get $550? How many get $500? $550. Last chance. Sold it right here. $500. Bidder number 1670. That's the Weaver Creek Ranch, guys. Give them a big round of applause. Thank you.
17: Hey, this is the big one right here, John.
19: Yeah, that's right. Number 8.
0: This is the Buffalo Pump.
19: Best of Division Proud Tradition Award. And what did you make? The big water buffalo water trailer over there. 525-gallon trailer with 5,500-pound capacity. Axles, water pump, the whole nine yards. You are captain of the welding team, is that right? And you're headed off to where to go to welding school? Billings, Montana. He's going to Billings, Montana. Give him a round of applause. Good job. There's a lot of talent in this young man. He's going to be well served up there.
13: Good job, James. That's quite the trailer right there. Tell me, how many downs? How many get 2,500? I'm 2,500 downs. How many get 2,500 downs? How many get 2,750 downs? How many get 2,750? $3,000, 3,32. Now 3,200. I'm going to get 3 bid, 3,235. 3,500 downs. How many get 4,000 downs? How many get up for? I'm $4,000 down for 4,200 downs. How many get 42? 4,500 downs. How many get 4,500 downs? How many get 4,500 downs? How many get 45? I'm 4,000. I got 4,045. Now 5,000. Now 5,000, sir. Down 45, bid 5,000, model down 4,750, now 5,000, ma'am, now 5,000. 4,750, $5,000, down, 5,000, down, somebody get 5,000, down, Tiffany would do it, $5,000, she's always game for an auction, $5,000, yes, 5, now 52, now 52, I took it ahead of you, now 55, now you're both out, now 55, 52, 55, 57, 57, 5,700, did you give me 55? I just want to make sure, was that a yes or a no? Yeah, I thought so. Now 57. 57. How about 56? Now 57. Now 57. I'm working for James. $5,700. How many get $5,600? How many get $700? How many get $5,700? $56 here. $5,700.
0: Wow.
13: How many get $5,700? How many get now 7? Now 8? Now 58? Now 58? 57's way in the back. $5,800. Now 50. Is that yes? Now 59. Now 59. Now 6 grand. Now 6,000. She says, do it, honey. I need that water wagon. I need to water my garden. $6,000. How many get $5,900? 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You got to be six up front. $6,000. How many get $5,900? $6,000. Last chance. $5,900. Now six. Now one. Now 62. Now 64. Now 65. Now 67.
0: Wow.
13: Now 65. $6,700. How many get $6,500? $6,700. Now 7,000. Now 72. 72. 75. Did you bid 72? Are you sure? Seven's there. $7,200. How many get $7,250? How many get seven bids? $7,250. Sold it. $7,000.
0: Wow. Bart Reavy.
17: Oh, my gosh.
13: Reavy's Auto Parts. Give them a big round.
0: Bart Reavy.
13: Yeah.
17: And Bart, the Fowler family, Fowler, they told you to come over with all your pump part needs, right? Like get a, what were they saying? Get your fire hose, a real fire hose over there, so. Bart, you got to bring it to Fowler's.
0: It's a lot of years of Bart Reavy buying stuff, huh?
20: Yes.
0: Yes, right, so generous.
20: He'll be here. He'll be here tonight. He'll be here Sunday.
0: Yes, he will.
13: This could happen here, J1946.
0: This is the Jeep barbecue.
19: Transformed into a charcoal barbecue right here.
13: That's pretty neat right there. Good work, guys. That's creative. I like it right there. Look at the license plate, John. There we go there now. By Frank Pig. There we go. $1,000. Adler's here. $1,000. $1,500. $1,250. I get you at $1,000. $1,250. $1,500. How many get $1,500? How many get $1,750? Now $1,702. Down $2,000. $2,000. $2,000. $2,700. How many get $2,500? $2,750. You get $750. Now $3,000. You're both out. $3,000. Now $3,200. Who thinks he should give me $5,000? $6,500. Hold that number up so I can see that name. That is Bill Mitchell. Thank you, Bill, for being here. We appreciate you very, very much.
0: It seems like
13: $6,500.
0: Jim is off to a good start.
4: Before it was Foster Hose Fittings. Thanks to Luke Parnell for all your River Valley Bank fans. For being tight on names, thank you. But yeah, it was Foster and Sons going to get you that that fire. No, you didn't.
19: Yeah, good job. And never mind. All right, number 10. Look at
13: it's,
19: Ryan.
13: It's not like they're a new company in the community.
19: Oh, I thought I was dumb.
4: River Valley Bank, folks. River Valley Bank. Here we go.
19: Here we go. Look at this cool wooden clock. Brought us is beautiful. Nevada Union FFA. I need to rest.
13: All right, look here. Good job. Tell me, 500, 600, 700. How many get 600, 700? How many get 700? I'm 600. How many get 700? How many get 700? How many get 600, 700? I'm 700. I'm gonna give me 500. Start me off. $500 on the beautiful clock. You get five. Now sit. Would you be six? I got five back there ahead of you. I apologize. Six. How about 550? Now 600. Now 650. Now 650. How are you gonna know what time it is if you don't buy that clock? 650, 650, $650. Where?
19: That'd look really good in a brand new bar in Nevada City. That's what I think.
13: Yeah.
19: That's where I think it'd look pretty
13: really good. 650. Now 700. Now 700. Now 750. Now 750. Now 750. Now 750. Now 750. Get seven bid. 700.
19: Getting an image. Trailhead Tavern is what I'm seeing. I think it's not very clear.
0: Wow.
13: One more. 700. 750. Now 700's in the back. 750. How many get 750?
19: Ah, there it is.
13: Now 800. Now 800. $800. How many get 750? $800. How many get now 8? So good. 750 right here.
0: No.
19: There we go. The barber, Amy Barber, the new owners of the Trailhead Tavern.
13: You sound very familiar with this establishment.
19: I've got a stool with my name on it.
4: That's a dangerous thing for John. That's dangerous.
0: Trailhead Tavern. Wow.
19: All right. Riley Thomas from Nevada Union brings us right. Alderwood, resin top, bullet shells, knots with rope handles. Look at all that.
13: Riley, good job. Here we go. Tell me, 500, 600, how many get 500, how many get 600? I'm 500, 600, how many get 500, how many get 600, how many get 500, give me 500, start me off. You get 5, thank you, 600, how many get 500, 600, how many get 500, 600, I'm 600, thank you, now 700, 700, 800, 800, 900, 900, how many get 900, 800, 900, you gave me 8, didn't you? 800, I get 700 over there. Did you give me 8? 800, how about 750? How about 750? 700, $750, how many get 7, I get 7 with you. $750, how many get 750, how many get 7 bids. $750, how many get 750? Sold it right there, $700. Thank you very much. The Christians appreciate you.
0: Very nice. It's off to a good start, Jim, isn't it?
19: Uh-oh. I'm on timeout.
20: Again, uh-oh. Some real beautiful work coming out here, Tom. Real beautiful items.
0: Yeah, they are. They're beautiful.
19: Yep, here comes number 12, Walter Matt Carson from Bear River. Best of division, full risen table. Look at that. My goodness.
0: Wow, it looks beautiful.
1: Oh, that is beautiful. Absolutely beautiful. Right there now. It comes with the knife and the fork. The silverware sets too?
19: No, that's the kind of, you put that in your congressional office. That's what you do.
1: It comes with all that, right? Yeah, it comes the whole package all together. You just let me do my job. What's that?
19: I'm back here.
1: Yeah, look at this. This is a five-piece matching knife set. I don't know if you can see it, but the handles match the table. They're designed just like the table. This is really cool. Good job.
0: Totally cool.
1: Go. Tell me how many dollars, how many, $1,000, $1,250, how many, $1,500, how many, $1,700, how many, $2,000, $22,000, $2,500, how many, $25,000, three, now $3,000, how many, $3,000, how many, $2,750, last chance, $25,000, $27,000, I'll take six, one time, six, now seven. Now eight, sir. Now 28. Now 20. What's $100 at this point? Now $3,000. You can get it three? 32. 31. 3,000. $3,100. How many get three bids? She wants a knife set. $3,100. How many get 3,000? You're not helping me any, ma'am. $3,100. How many get $3,000? $3,100. Anybody else? Thank you for help. Sold it right here. $3,000. Big squad.
0: Wow.
1: Big Sky Equipment Engineering. Thank you very, very much. Did he say Big Sky?
19: He just said Big Squad.
1: Corrected myself.
0: That is a beautiful base on that table.
20: A lot of
0: beautiful
20: work goes into something like
0: yes.
20: that.
19: Regardless of all of us.
0: Because these kids are welding that metal and stuff, right? Taking the joints.
20: The framework on that, sure. That's one of the projects that got a couple modes. Not only the wood welds, it's got the resin work, it's got the woodwork, it's got some blacksmithing going on, plus the welding.
0: Yeah.
1: $1,300. Last chance, 13's bid, $1,400. How many get 14? Sold it right over there. $1,300. You win, $1,300. That is the Hamilton Bear River Ranch. Give them a big round of applause. The Hamilton Bear River Ranch.
19: Good job. Good job. Got a wall hanging cross, the dark wood base, whitewashed wood on top of the floral piece in the center.
1: That's beautiful right there. Here we go. 200, 300. How many get 200? 300. How many get 400? How many get 400 here? I got three back there. You're going to be four. 400. How many get 300? Way in the back. 400. How many get 400? 500. How many get 500? How many get 500? 600. 600. How many get? Don't ask him. Just do it. 6, 7. Now 7. Now 700. How many get 600? 700. 800. How many get 800? How many get 800? 800. 800. You need all the God in your life you can get. Give me 800. 800. 700, 800 ohms, how many, 800 ohms, how many, 7's bid, 750, I'm 750, I get 700 right here, 750 out in the back as well, 7 bid, 750 ohms, how many, 7 bid, 750, 800, you gotta be 8, gonna be 8, now 850, now 850, now 900, now 900, 850, 900 ohms, how many, 850, 900 ohms, how many, 900 ohms, 850, 900 ohms, how many, 9, sold it right there, 850, your bidder number is 8987, that says 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
1: That's pretty good right there.
0: Totally good, right?
1: Here we go. There down. Tell me how many dollars. How many get 1,000? 1,250. 1,500. 1,700. How many get 2,000? 500. How many get 25? 3,000. How many get 3,000? Look really good at a marina. 3,000. 3,500. How many get $2,500. I'm going to get $3,500. $3,000 here. 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I'm going to get $3,000 here. $3,250. I'm going to get $3,000. $32,000. I'm $3,200. I'm going to get $3,200. I'm going to get $3,000. I'm going to get $32,000. Last chance. Three's bid. $3,200. Now $3,500. Sold it right here. $3,500. That's bidder number.
3: Man, he's good, man.
1: That is 4062 Selby Soil Erosion. Give them a big round of
2: applause. Austin Whitman.
1: Thank you very, very much.
2: That is beautiful work done on those roses. That is beautiful.
20: Not only is it beautiful, it was a lot of work.
2: I can imagine. Each one of those buds.
3: He actually made all the steak turners. We're going to give to the champion buyers on Sunday the handmade steak turners for that as well. So he donated that for Sunday. So awesome kid.
2: I'm
3: helping kids. All right, number 16, Grayson Sinclair from the Live Edge Ponderosa Blue Pine, 2 foot tall bench and shoe rack. Look at that go.
1: Good job, Grayson. Here we go. Tell me, 5, 6, 600. Don't tell me to get 500, 600. I'm 6, 700. Don't tell me to get 700. Don't tell me to get 600, 700. I'm 700. Don't tell me to get 600, 700. Don't tell me to get 700. 800, 800, 800, 800, 800, 800, 800, 800, 800, 800, 800, 800, 800, 800, 800, 800, 800, 800, 800, 800, 800, 800, 800, 800, 800, 800, 800, 800, 800, 800, 800, 800, 800, 800, 800, 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
19: Wooden metal bar with wheels and shelves and a mini fridge, a mini drink fridge.
1: Really? Here we go there. Now tell me how many down zero down, but a little bit down down. Look at that little fridge. 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It's got a remote control. Look at that.
19: Oh, it
1: does. Does it have like disco lights? Look at the lights. Huh. I should have turned it around. Here we go, there down, tell me how many dollars there. Just, oh boy, here we go, there down, but a little bit down, somebody gets on it. 1,000, that grossed me out right there. 1,200, 1,000, 11, 12, 13, 14, 15, 1,600. I'm 1,600, I'm somebody get 15, 1,600, I'm somebody get 1,600. It comes with a fridge with a remote control. 1,700, I'm somebody get 1,600. Don't I? 16, 1,700 homes. How many get 1,600 homes? How many get 1,700? You get 17, now 18. Now 19. 1,800, 1,900 homes. How many get 18? 1,900 homes. How many get 1,900? 19, now 2 grand. Now $2,000. $2,000. How many get 19's bid? $2,000. He wants it so bad he just doesn't want to show his game face. Give me 2 grand. $2,000. How many get 1,900? 2, now 1. Now 21. Now 21, now 22. Now 20. How am I ever going to get to 2,300 without you? 2,200, 2,100, 2,200, 2,200, 2,200, 2,200, 2,200, 2,200, 2,200, 2,200, 2,200, 2,200, 2,200, 2,200, 2,200, 2,200, 2,200, 2,200, 2,200, 2,200, 2,200, 2,200, 2,200, 2,200, 2,200, 2,200, 2,200, 2,200, 2,200, 2,200, 2,200, 2,200, 2,200, 2,200, 2,200, 2,200, 2,200, 2,200, 2,200, 2,200, 2,200, 2,200, 2,200, 2,200, 2,200, 2,200, 2,200, 2,200, 2,200, 2,200, 2,200, 2,200, 2,200, 2,200, 2,200, 2,200, 2,200, 2,200, 2,200, 2,200, 2,200, 2,200, 2,200, 2,200, 2,200, 2,200, 2,200, 2,200, 2,200, 2,200, 2,200, 2,200, 2,200, 2,200, 2,200, 2,200, 2,200,
6: That's kind of cool.
1: That's very cool. They're down 500, 600. Hop 600, 700. Oh, zombie 700, 800, 800, 800, 800, 800, 800, 800, 800, 800, 800, 800, 800, 800, 800, 800, 800, 800, 800, 800, 800, 800, 800, 800, 800, 800, 800, 800, 800, 800, 800, 800, 1,000 ohms, how many get 9s there? 1,000 ohms, how many get 1,000? How many get 1,000 ohms, how many get 900? Now 1,000 ohms, how many get 1,000? Thank you. Now 1,100. Now 1,100. Thousands way in the back. 1,100 ohms, how many get 1,100 ohms? How many get 1,000 ohms? 1,100 ohms, 1,100. Last chance, thousands bid, 1,100. Thank you. Now 12. Now 12. Now 12. Now 13, sir. Now 13. Now 13. Now 15. Now 15. Now 17. Now 7. Don't walk away. You got to keep bidding. 1,700, 1,700, 15, 17, how about 16? 1,600 ohms, how many get 15s in the back? 1,600 ohms, how many get 1,500 ohms, how many get 16? 17, 17, 18, 18, right back at you. 1,800, 1,700, 1,800 ohms, going once. 1,800 ohms, how many going twice? 1,700, 18. Sold it right there, Bart your way. Reedy's Auto Parts, give them a great big round of applause. Bart, thank you very, very much.
19: Bart's going to have a lemonade stand out there.
6: That is cute as can be.
19: On the street corner.
6: Oh,
19: on
6: the little flowers corner. Fell off.
19: Just checking where you wanted the kid.
21: Yeah, that's where I want the kids.
19: Okay, cool.
21: Good for him. I was there.
19: Yep, just checking.
21: Yeah.
19: All right, number 23, Landon. What? Number 23, Landon Howe from Nevada Union. We've got a wood top coffee table with metal legs and a rustic saw blade down the middle. Look at
1: that's
19: that.
1: Cool. There we go. There, down, down, down, down, down. Somebody get 500. I'm 500 ohms. Somebody get 500 ohms. Somebody get 500. 600 ohms. Somebody get 500 ohms. Somebody get 600 ohms. Somebody get 500 ohms. Somebody get 600. I'm 600 ohms. Somebody get 600. 700 ohms. Somebody get 700. 700. 800. 800. 800. 800. 800. 800 ohms. Somebody get now 8. I'm 700 here. 800 ohms. Somebody get 700 ohms. Somebody get 8. Did you get 8? Now 9. Now 9, now 900 ohms, somebody get 900 ohms, somebody get 1,000 ohms, somebody get 1,000 ohms, somebody get 1,000 ohms, somebody get 1,000. 900,000 ohms, right over there, 1,000 ohms, somebody get 900 here. 1,000 ohms, somebody get 1,000 ohms, somebody get 1,000. Last chance, 9's bid up front, $1,000. Sold it right here, sir. $900, I want you to give Gary and Patty Tintle a great big round of applause. Bidder numbers 148. Thank you both very, very much.
19: They've been trying all night. Good job to get you guys in.
21: All right, here comes number 24. Dustin
6: huge Angle, rebar in that table in the bottom. Wow.
21: Shoes that are rebar made into hangers on a fir wood board. Look at that. Nice wall hanging.
1: Here we go there now. Tell me how many ohms. Looks like 20 horseshoes to me. I don't know. Here we go there. 500, 600 ohms. How many get 500 ohms? How many get 500? 500, 500, 500 ohms. How many get 500? 600. I'm 600 ohms. 5, 6, 7. 700 ohms. How about 650? How about 650? How about, where are you going to hang your coat if you don't buy those? Now 700. Now 750. Now 750. Hang your hat. 750. You should hang up that Giants hat. They're not having a great year. 750. 700. 750. I'm a Giants fan. I'm just telling you. They're not very good. 700. 750. Don't tell me because 7's bid. 750. You want to do it? I can see in your eyes you want to do it. 750, 700, 750, down somebody gets 800, now 800, now 850, now 850, now 850, now 850, 800's there, 850, down somebody 850, last chance, I'm at 800 in the middle, 850, sold it right here, $800, number 140 buys. I didn't get it wrong the first time, I'll have you know. Hey, this is Foster and Son Hose and Fitting.
19: Yes, we know.
1: When I was in high school, Ron Foster was the chairman of the Ag Boosters, and I was always in trouble with him. Still are, especially now.
19: Luke Parnell. Luke Parnell, folks.
1: I'm not Luke. I'm Jake.
19: No. I was just reminding.
1: I know.
21: Are you identifying as Jake today? Yeah. All right. Number 25, Haley Clemens. She made a bench, and she's got the whole anthology of how she did it. This is a great tractor track back here. You can't find them like that. Heavy duty, free local delivery, she said. She'll even drive the tractor out to bring it, I think.
1: Here we go. Tell me how many ohms. I'm going to get 500. 600 ohms. I'm Luke. This would look at your house. 500 ohms. I'm going to get 600. 700 ohms. 800 to 9. 1,000. 11. Now 12. Now 1,200 ohms. 1,200 ohms. I'm going to get 1,300 ohms. I'm going to get 13. 14. 15. 15. 16. 1,700. 1,700. 1,800. 1,800 ohms. I'm going to get 18. That's 2. 2 grand. 2,200. 2,500. 2,500 ohms. I'm going to get 25. Yeah, down here. 25. I get 22 with Jeff. 25. 22. 2,500. How about 23? How about 23? 4, 2300, don't somebody get 2324, it's even the right color. 2300, 2324, last chance, 2345. Now 25, now 26, now 2600, don't somebody get 2500, now 700, it'll be 2700, don't somebody get 27. I'm 2700, it'll be 2600, now 700, don't somebody get 26. Bitter beer face. So, did you bid 7, 8, now 28, now 28, now 28, don't get mad, get even. 2800, 2800, 2800, 2829, sold it right there, 2800, bidder number is 11, is that 59 maybe, Triple M Towing, 1150 or 59, I can't really, is it 59? I think it's 59. 1159. Triple M Towing should be the name. Thank you very much for being here. We appreciate you.
19: All right, here we go, number 26.
6: That is an awesome bench. Awesome.
19: Look at this cutting board. If you've ever eaten beef that Tim Reitz cooked, you know it doesn't cut with a fork. American flag, end grain, maple, walnut, and cherry. Absolutely beautiful cutting board.
1: Good job. That's cool. Good work. $1,000 on it. $1,000. I get $1,000 over there. Is that right? $1,100. You got $1,000 over there, right? $1,100. You bidding? Sold it right over there. $1,000.

0: California Youth Ag Expo last week, won their division with their flatbed trailer they made and got to sell down there. They did a great job down there at that big big Ag Mechanics contest.
1: Yeah, down in Tulare.
0: Tell us what this is again. I lost focus.
2: It's a wagon wheel planter, flower planter, and you can spin it around.
0: I just wanted to hear him say it again. That's why I asked. Here we go. Tell me. Flower planter right there. Good job, Peyton. Here we go. There are $1,000. How many get $1,000? How many get $1,000? Thank you. $1,100. How many get $1,100? How many get $1,100? $1,200. How many get $1,200? $1,300. How many get $1,300? $1,300. $1,300. How many get Corbett, thank you very, very much. $1,700.
1: Very nice.
2: All right, here comes Gabriella Vanderhoof from Nevada Union. This is an American flag with a nice border around it. It has hooks. You can hang your keys, hats, all that.
0: Good job, Gabriella. Here we go. Down. How many get $500? $600. How many get $600 on it? I'm five bits. $600. How many get $600? How many get $500? $600. $700. How many get $700? $700. $700. $800. $800. $1,200. 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Thank you very much. Reedy's Auto Parts.
2: Oh my God, look at this.
3: What do we got?
1: Oh,
2: this. Number 29, Owen Mello from Nevada Union is bringing us a windmill.
1: Big windmill.
2: Made from salvage oil pipe. Look at that. It turns and everything.
3: Yep.
2: Get that the way you want
3: yeah.
2: it? Good. All right.
0: Has it ever amazed you that he can sell houses? Here we go. Tell me. It turns. $1,000. How many get that? The driveway. You can get on it. Here we go. $1,100. I don't think he's amused with us. $4,500. I've got $4,250. I'll take $4,400 if you want to do that. $4,250. $4,400. Going twice. Sold it right there. $4,250. 97. Ramsauer family, thank you very,
2: very much. We appreciate you. All right, here we go.
0: They got the right idea. They got earmuffs on their baby back there, so they didn't have to listen to you two.
2: Yeah, well,
3: they don't want us to influence them early.
2: Yeah. All right, number 30, Sydney Tassine from Nevada Union. He's got a manzanita base with an English walnut live edge burl top. Beautiful table right there.
0: That is cool. Look at that. Down. How many get $1,000? $1,000. How many get $1,000? How many get down? How many get about $5,000? It's $1,000. Thank you. $1,100. $1,100.
1: Robert, how?
0: Somebody get $1,300. Somebody get $1,300. Somebody get $1,400. $1,500. $1,500. $1,500. Somebody get $1,400. Somebody get $1,500. $1,500. Last chance.

0: 1,600. You'll be at 16, Robin. Now 17. Now 17. Now 18. Now 18. 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1,900, 1,900, 1,900, 1,900, 1,900, 1,900, 1,900, 1,900, 1,900, 1,900, 1,900, 1,900, 1,900, 1,900, 1,900, 1,900, 1,900, 1,900, 1,900, 1,900, 1,900, 1,900, 1,900, 700 ohms, Dominica, 700 ohms, Dominica, 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
2: Wow, look at this size of this.
3: There we go, Tom.
1: Beautiful top, 2x4 frame. 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Look at that go.
2: Wow.
1: My God.
4: Oh, man, that looks nice.
2: That's a bar for KNCO.
3: My house isn't big enough for that. I'd have to put it in a barn.
2: Yes.
3: And that would work.
2: Yes, it would. $2,000.
0: Sold it right over there. $2,000. What's your number? 629. Thank you.
2: That table. That is a big bar. Wow.
0: Could you hold that number up just for so they can see where you're at? Thank you very, very much.
2: Did wow.
0: See the Docomo's family?
2: 8 guys to get that
0: thank
2: in
0: you.
2: Out.
0: We appreciate you guys.
4: 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Thank you, Docomo's. Appreciate it. They were yelling at me. Good job, Docomo's.
1: Number 36, David.
0: Any drugs, go there.
4: River. Go to the drugs.
1: That's right. We need them right about now. We've got a black walnut epoxy table with metal frame and base. Look at that.
0: That's cool. Here we go. Tell me. $2,100, $2,000, $2,100, $2,100, $2,100, $2,100, $2,100, $2,100, $2,100, $2,100, $2,100, $2,100, $2,100, $2,100, $2,100, $2,100, $2,100, $2,100, $2,100, $2,100, $2,100, $2,100, $2,100, $2,100, $2,100, $2,100, $2,100, $2,100, $2,100, $2,100, $2,100, $2,100, $2,100, $2,100, $2,100, $2,100, $2,100, $2,100, $2,100, $2,100, $2,100, $2,100, $2,100, $2,100, $2,100, $2,100, $2,100, $2,100, $2,100, 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1,000, 1,000, 1,000, 1,000, 1,000, 1,000, 1,000, 1,000, 1,000, 1,000, 1,000, 1,000, 1,000, 1,000, 1,000, 1,000, 1,000, 1,000, 1,000, 1,000, 1,000, 1,000, 1,000, 1,000, 1,000, 1,000, 1,000, 1,000, 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
4: 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Thank you, guys. Appreciate your support.
1: All right, here we go. From opener, if you're right hand or left hand, they're on the same, not the same side, they're on opposite sides. I don't need any more water.
4: You're correct. The right and left hand are on the same side. Good job, John.
1: Yeah.
0: Here we go. 500, 600 ohms. How many get 500 ohms? How many get 600 ohms? How many get 500? 600, 600, 600, 600, 600, 700, 800, 800 ohms. How many get 9? Now 900, 800, 800 for 10, 9,000, 1,100, 1,000 ohms, 1,100 ohms. Look out. We got next year's in. 1,000 ohms, 1,100 ohms. How many get 1,000 today? 1,100. $1,000. The two crew guys with the sunglasses are out. Now 1,200 ohms. How many get 1,200? 1,300 ohms. How many get 1,300 ohms. 1,500. 1,500. I'm going to get 14, and this is about the kids, not about the price. Give me 1,500. 15, 16, 1,600, 17, 17, I'm going to get 16, 17, 17, 18, 18, 18, 2, now 1, now 21, 21, Luke, you're out as well. $2,000, I'm going to get 21, 21, 21, last chance, $2,000, I'm going to get now 21. Sold it, $2,000, Hanson's Brothers. Give them a big round of applause. Yep. Hanson Brothers Enterprises.
2: Jeff
0: Thank
2: Hanson.
0: Thank you very much.
1: Here comes number 42, Andrew Jones, Nevada Union. Brings us a locally harvested, that's a neat way of saying stolen.
4: Yeah,
1: I like that. Locally harvested and milled oak slab coffee table with metal frame and legs.
2: Wow, look at those legs.
4: Stolen from the forest.
2: Wow.
1: That's right. Check your slabs if you're missing one. It's right here. Beautiful.
3: Got the little cowboy scenes underneath there.
2: Yeah, it's beautiful.
3: Pack horse and going up the hill.
2: Yeah.
0: Okay, a little pack on it.
2: Yeah.
3: Nice slab of local oak.
0: Yeah. 700, 800, 800, 800, 9, 1,000, 11, 12, 13. Now 14, now 14, now 15, 1,500, 1,600, 16, 16, 16, 16, 17, 18, 18, 19, 1,800, 1,900, about to find out. 1,800, 1,900, 18's over here. 1,900, 1,900, I'm going to get 18, 19. Who's whistling? 19, now 2, now 2, $2,000. He's too busy bidding against himself. 19, 2 grand, 2,000, 1,900, now 2. Sold it right here. 1,900, you're bidding number, sir. The Pepper Ranch, give them a big round of applause. Thank you
2: very nice. That is a beautiful table. Love those touches.
3: Again, some great items. Tom, I'd like to buy some of these, but they're above my pay grade.
2: I know.
3: But
2: these are big prices tonight. Big prices.
1: It's meant to be a dining table. Tim, this could be your last supper, buddy.
2: Again, the metal base on this is unbelievable.
0: Here we go. Now, $2,600. How many? Where are you gonna sit if you don't buy that table? $2,600. At E. 25. $2,600. How many? 26. 27. 27. 28. Last chance. 28. Now three. Give me $3,000. Buy that table. $3,000. How about 2,900 then? 29. 28. 29. That little guy wants to do it. 28, 29, last chance. Sold it, 2,800, the Pepper Ranch strikes again.
2: Wow. Generous Pepper Ranch.
1: Good job. All right, number 44. Here comes Braden Paulus from Nevada Union FFA. We've got a planter box. Look at that, made out of a 2x4 frame, 1x boxes. And are these marigolds related to the ones out front? Yes, they are. Yes, they are. You're darn right they are.
0: $800. Show me that number one more time. We're good. Don't yell at him. Jeez, he's just helping the kids. 4062 Selby Soil Erosion. Thank you very, very much. Oh, look at this. It's like a time machine.
1: That is awesome. It's an offset smoker made out of a propane tank brought to us by Johnny Raup from Nevada Union.
0: Oh,
1: it's got a rotating rack inside, hangers.
0: It's a really cool smoker, but how cool would it be if it was a time machine?
4: Oh, that would be cool if it was a time machine.
0: Good job. Here we go. Tell me. Good job, John. Here we go. 1,000, 12.5, 15, 1,500. Lots of craftsmanship right here. 28. How am I ever going to get to 3,000? $2,800. I'm going to get 27. $2,800. I'm going to get 28. $3,000. $3,000, $1,068. Seth Leishman, thank you.
2: Wow, Seth Leishman. Wow.
4: He'll take care of your finances too, so just call him.
0: He's going to use it as a time machine.
4: Yeah,
1: probably a good idea.
4: Yeah.
1: All right, item number 46. Carl Weiss, the guy brought us a wooden cross.
2: Very nice.
1: Fallen pine. It makes another cross in the middle. Did you see that?
0: Pretty cool.
1: Tricky.
0: Yeah.
1: Yeah.
0: Crosses on crosses. Here we go. Now 1,200, 1,200, 1,200, 1,200, 1,200, 1,200, 1,200, 1,200, 1,200, 1,200, 1,200, 1,200, 1,200, 1,200, 1,200, 1,200, 1,200, 1,200, 1,200, 1,200, 1,200, 1,200, 1,200, 1,200, 1,200, 1,200, 1,200, 1,200, 1,200, 1,200, 1,200, 1,200, 1,200, 1,200, 1,200, 1,200, 1,200, 1,200, 1,200, 1,200, 1,200, 1,200, 1,200, 1,200, 1,200, 1,200, 1,200, 1,200, 1,200, 1,200, 1,200, 1,200, 1,200, 1,200, 1,200, 1,200, 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Thank you, Mark and Michelle.
4: His calves are nicer than mine, so we can afford it.
2: These prices are big. Aren't they? They're big for these things.
3: They're hanging in there. Really good.
1: A lot of description here. This is number 48, Wyatt Bell from Bear River. Look out. They've got, everybody thought it was in its own apartment over here.
2: Yeah, it's
1: here.
2: Like there's an apartment. It is. It's like a room.
1: Outdoor seating area. It's got a fan. It's going. It's got its own light. Padded seats. The whole nine yards right there.
0: Well, it is quite the deal. I thought it was part of the fairgrounds.
1: No.
0: Wow, good job. Here we go. Like Joan Little Retreat. Somebody gets 400. 15 outdoor area right over there. 15 I get to 15 over there. You gotta be 17 sold it right back there. Your way, 2200. Bidder number is 954. Thank you, but I don't see him. Will you wave that number so we can see it? 95. Oh, right there. I got you. And the red shirt back there under the tent. 954. Thank you very, very much. They just need to see it for the runners. We appreciate it. Foster and Son Trucking. Thank you very, very much. Foster and Son.
1: All right, here we go. Number 49, Eliana Hensley from NU. A garden bed with wooden bars on top of hanging basket plants. And lattice on the sides, you can't beat it. Look at all the vines hanging there.
0: Hey, $1,100. You're out way in the back. 13's on the tree. Gonna be 14. Last chance. 13, 14, now 15. Now 15, now 16, said 16, and it goes down to 15, and it goes down to 16, and it goes down to 17. Anybody else? 18. Sold it right there on the tree. 1700, your bidder number is? J.L. Rock Family, thank you very, very much.
2: Wow.
4: He's been churning all night. Thank you for your support. Appreciate it.
3: Probably a lot of people don't realize this is a generational thing. You know, some of these kids that are selling these things tonight, their parents did the same thing a number of years ago.
2: Yeah.
3: Same thing in the livestock barns. You know, and that's something about our community. It speaks these kids come back still doing things. And their parents are coming back to support these programs.
2: It is wonderful. It's wonderful.
0: $1,000. $900. Sold it right here. $900 right there in the.
1: I'm lost. For Caden Berkowitz, Nevada Union outdoor fire pit with removable grates. That's great.
0: You can barbecue on there too, that great.
4: Oh, yeah.
0: Here we go, Dan. Good job, Dan. What do you got? $1,000? $500? $600? $700? $700? $1,300. Sold it right there. $1,200. Your bidder number is 437. That is Stacy Ward. Is that what that says? Thank you, Stacy, for being here.
1: All right, number 52, here we go. Ariane Tillotson from Nevada Union brings us a Live Edge Pine Bench. Good for outdoor, indoor, garden use, you name it. Very cozy, look at that.
0: Good job, right there. $1,000 on the bench. When they get $1,100.
2: She's selling it.
0: $1,100. There's a lot of things happening. $1,300. It's really nice. You want to come sit on it? You can come sit on it if you want to, and then bid. $1,400. Sold it. Hanson's Brothers right there. $1,300.
2: Jeff Hanson.
1: All right, look out. Tim, pay attention. Number 53, Luke Robitaille, coming from Bear River, brings us a cutting board and charcuterie board.
4: Oh, I thought that was a paddle.
2: Wow.
4: I thought that was a paddle.
1: You can't even spell charcuterie. All right, look at that. It's got a holder to go. Can you? No.
0: Here we go. $500, $600, $700. 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
0: on it, $1,400.
4: Thank you, Robin. Always a volume buyer.
1: All right, here comes number 56. Viviana Velasquez from Bear River brings us three boxes resembling her love for poultry and gardening. Look at that.
0: Oh. Here we go. Luke, you can buy these. The bear won't kill these ones. Here we go. He's not listening to me. 500. Somebody get 500. Somebody get 600. How about 650? How about 650? 650. Thank you. Now 700. Now 700. Now 750. That sun's right in my eyes. 800. Right there. 800. Bidder number is 4066 GNT truck repair. Thank you very, very much, GNT.
4: Oh man,
0: they'll work on Subarus, Tim.
4: Oh, great.
0: Yeah,
4: I need what? Man, this is, come on now, man. I don't know what happened to John, but whatever.
1: I'm back here.
4: Okay,
1: I'm good.
4: Are you gonna talk about it?
1: All right, if you'll ever shut up. Number 57, Charles Good from Nevada Union Dragonfly Sculpture Yard Art, right there.
0: Good job, Charles. Look at that. That's good work right there. Now, somebody get 500. I'm 500 on. Somebody get 500. 500. Thank you. 600. I'm 600. Now 7. Now 7. Now 700. 700. 800. 800. 800. I'm 7 bid. 8. 9. 800. 9. How about 850? How about 850? 8 bid. 850. 850. 850. Now 9. Now 50, 950, now 1,000, now 11, now 12, now 13, now 13, now 13, 1,300, don't somebody get 1,200, 13, 14, don't somebody get 14. Did he bid or did he say no? Did you say no? 1,200, he said no, but he's shaking his head yes. It's very confusing for me. 1,200, 1,300, I'm just joking with you. 1,200, with you, Robin. 1,300, don't somebody get 1,300, don't somebody get 13? Sold it. Bidder number three, $1,200, Robin. Thank you very, very much.
4: Thank you, Robin.
2: Robin Halk.
1: Yeah. Charles, great.
3: That's about number four for her tonight.
2: Yeah,
3: I
2: think so.
1: Eva Carter from Nevada Union. Look at this, man. Oh, my goodness.
4: Get ready with me in that thing right there.
1: Yeah. Why don't you get up and see what you look like so that you...
0: Here we go. There now, down. Good job. Here we go. Down. Somebody get 500, 600. Down. Somebody get 500. Down. Somebody get 500. So you get 5, 6, 7, 8, 9, 900, 900. You get 9, 800, 900. Where are you at, Tim? 800. That's what I thought. 800, 900. Down 9, 800, 900. Down. Now 1,000, 1,000. You get 1,000. Now 11. Now 11. Now 12. Down 1,200, 1,200, 1,200, 1,200, 1,200, 1,200, 1,200, 1,200, 1,200, 1,200, 1,200, 1,200, 1,200, 1,200, 1,200, 1,200, 1,200, 1,200, 1,200, 1,200, 1,200, 1,200, 1,200, 1,200, 1,200, 1,200, 1,200, 1,200, 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Last chance, 2,200, 2,300, now three. Sold it right over there, 2,200, 630. Law offices of... Valerie Lodgson?
4: Valerie Lodgson.
0: Thank you.
2: Yep. Very nice.
0: Much. Law offices of Valerie Lodgson, thank you. 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
1: All right, here we go. Lot number 60. Jensen Borg, self-made, completely of dark wood, walnut wood. 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It's, oh my God. It's a shelf made of completely dark walnut wood with hooks for hats and coats and whatever you want.
4: And it's a Kirk, but.
0: Yeah. Here we go. There, down. Tell me. I'm going to get 500. Tim's in. 600. 600. I'm going to get 500. 600. 600. 600. I'm going to get 500. 600. 7. I'm 700. 800. 800. 800. 800. 900. 900. 900. 900. 1,100, 1,200, 1,300, 1,400, 1,500, 1,600, 1,700, 1,800, 1,900, 1,900, 1,900, 1,900, 1,900, 1,900, 1,900, 1,900, 1,900, 1,900, 1,900, 1,900, 1,900, 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21, 21, 21, 21, 21, 21, 21, 21, 21, 21, 21, 21, 21, 21, 21, 21, 21, 21, 21, 21, 21, 21, 21, 21, 21, 21, 21, 21, 21, 21, 21, 21, 21, 21, 21, 21, 21, 21, 21, 21, 21, 21, 21, 21, 21, 21, 21, 21, 21, 21, 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21, 21, 21, 21, 21, 21, 21, 21, 21, 21, 21, 21, 21, 21, 21, 21, 21, 21, 21, 21, 21, 21, 21, 21, 21, 21 Anybody else, they get $900, $1,000. Sold it right there. $900. $1,683. Amanda Robinson, DDS. Thank you very, very much. If you need a pull, go to Amanda.
1: You got both directions on that one.
4: Yeah.
1: All right, here we go. 68, Kylie Wirtz from Nevada Union, custom made cowhide display. Look at that.
0: I've been watching these runners over here because they walk by me a lot. I think Kylie's been the busiest young lady here. She pretty much takes every other ticket out for us. So you did a great job on that project right there. That's beautiful. Here we go. $1,000. $1,000. How many $1,000? How many $1,000? How many get $500? $600. $600. How many get $600? How many get $500 in the back? $600. I'm $600. How many get $600? Now $700. Now $700. Now $800. $800. $800. $700. I'm a Kyle in the back. $800. Now $900. Now $900. Kyle. Now $900. $800. $900. How many get $800? $900. $1,100. Sold it right over there. $1,000. $1,000. That bit of number. Oh boy, that's in the dark. 954. Give them a big round of applause. Thank you.
2: You know, one of the nicest things, Jim, is seeing how happy the kids are with the prices, too.
0: That's who it is.
2: All the hard work that goes out.
4: Foster and Son Lawson.
1: Yeah,
4: trucking.
1: Lot number 69, Mason Moores from Nevada. He brings a pair of nightstands, one for each side of the bed, one for the left side and one for the right side.
0: What if you want to put both on one side? Yeah. Here we go, better now tell me. I mean, I was over at the foot of the bed. Here we go, 500, 600, how many get 600, 700, 800, 900, 900, 1,000, 11, 11, 11, 11, 11, 11, 11, 1,000 in the back, 1,100, how many 1,100, how many 1,000, how many 1,100, 1,000, 1,100, 1,100, 1,100, 1,100, how many 1,100, how many 1,100, how many 1,100, 11, last chance, 1,000 bid, 1,100. Sold it way back there. $1,000 on it. $1,000.
3: That's right.
2: Nice nightstands there.
3: That was my grandson.
2: That's your grandson? Look at you.
0: A big round of applause. Thank you.
1: All right. Lot number 70, Lucas Silva from Nevada Union brings us a custom smoker and barbecue.
2: Talk to him before the auction.
1: That fits right on the doggone back of your truck.
0: Well, it's on like a little...
2: It's right out of the hitch.
0: But yeah, you can just drive around the coop with it. Good job, then.
2: Totally cool.
0: Literally, tailgate.
1: Does his Subaru have a receiver?
4: Probably. Oh, yeah. Oh, yeah. I can haul a gooseneck with it. Right on the top.
1: Barbecue gooseneck, maybe. Yep.
0: $500, $600. How many? $500, how many? $500. What they're trying to tell you is it's designed to go in the hitch of your truck, so you can haul it around and have a tailgate party. 1,300. Sold it right there. $1,200 on it. $1,200. That's bidder number. We should remember it by now. Sorry. 4062 Selby Soil Erosion.
4: You. It's fun to make it out every time. It gives you something to do, you know?
0: He's not really impressed with it, but.
1: Lot number 71, Kylie Hart from Nevada Union. Handcrafted rustic Western mirror with a whole bunch of hooks on it for your coach.
0: Good job, Kylie. There we go. She's going to have a lot of building to do someday. Give me $1,000. 900, $1,000, how many, 900, how many, 900, how many, 900, how many, 900, how many, 900, how many, 900, how many, 900, how many, 900, how many, 900, how many, 900, how many, 900, how many, 900, how many, 900, how many, 900, how many, 900, how many, 900, how many, 900, how many, 900, how many, 900, how many, 900, how many, 900, how many, 900, how many, 900, how many, 900, how many, 900, how many, 900, how many, 900, how many, 900, how many, 900, how many, 900, how many, 900, how many, 900, how many, 900, how many, 900, how many, 900, how many, 900, how many, 900, how many, 900, how many, 900, how many, 900, how many, 900, how many, 900, how many, 900, how many, 900, how many, 900, how many, 900, how many, 900, how many, 900, how many, 900, how many, 900, how many, 900, how many, 900, how many, 900, how many, 900, how many, 900, how many, 900, how many, 900, how many, 900, how many, 900, how many, 900, how many, 900, how many, 900, how many, 900 $900. That bidder number is 5216 GB Provisions. Thank you.
4: All right.
2: There you go.
1: Lot 72. Hannah Ross from Nevada. Are you trying to talk? I'm sorry.
4: Well, yeah, I was just wanting you to explain this for us.
1: I will. 72. Hannah Ross from Nevada Union brings us two planter boxes with a post in the middle so you can hang more hanging plants.
0: There we go. There now. Tell me. I'm a down there. I'm a 600, 700, 600. I get you 7, 8, 9, 1,000, 11, 11, 11, 11, 11, 11, 11, 11, 11, 11, 11, 11, 11, 11, 11, 11, 11, 11, 11, 11, 11, 11, 11, 11, 11, 11, 11, 11, 11, 11, 11, 11, 11, 11, 11, 11, 11, 11, 11, 11, 11, 11, 11, 11, 11, 11, 11, 11, 11, 11, 11, 11, 11, 11, 11, 11, 11, 11, 11, 11, 11, 11, 11, 11, 11, 11, 11, 11, 11, 11, 11, 11, 11, 11, 11, 11, 11, 11, 11, 11, 11, 11, 11, 11, 11, 11, 11, 11, 11, 11, 11, 11, 11, 11, 11, 11, 11, 11, 11, 11, 11, 11, 11, 11, 11, 11, 11, 11, 11, 11, 11, 11, 11, 11, 11, 11, 11, 11, 11, 11, 11, 11, 11, 11

0: 70. That's the Weaver Creek Ranch. They've got new flower boxes.
1: Wow. Great generosity of people is just fabulous, isn't it?
2: Yeah.
3: Be interesting to see the total sale again.
1: Exactly right,
3: It's going to add up quick.
4: I'm waiting for the, hold your pants.
2: Whoa, look at
4: number 73,
2: going.
4: Emma Vertrees brings us a planter box with hanging baskets. Look at that.
0: That's really good. There, now, old planter box. You do all your work right up here. It's got plastic bins in there. Drains in the bottom. $1,000 for all your gardening needs right here. $1,000. Sold at $1,000. GV Provisions buys $1,000. 5216. Is that bidder number?
1: How about that?
2: All right.
4: Okay, here comes Lot 74, Tennyson Hamberlin, with a welcome home sign and a good Bible verse. Look at that. Place to hang your coats. Joshua 24:15.
0: There we go. There now. Welcome to our home. There now. 500, 600, 700. And the bidding 7, 8. I think she wasn't bidding. I think she's videotaping. I'm 700. Did you get 7? Are you got a bit? Okay, good. 700, 800. Who am I missing? 7 bids. 750. I'm 7 with Tim. 750. So the $700. 629. Is that bid number 629? Thank you. Could you hold your number up again?
2: Right there. They're looking for your number right now.
0: Docomo's?
2: Is it Docomo's again?
0: That's who it is. I can
2: read the
0: number.
2: Yeah, you have to read it. Good job, Docomo's. Yeah. Volume buyer tonight.
0: If you want drugs, they'll give it to you.
2: Yeah. Oh, this was donated by the...
1: Whoa, look at this thing.
2: Yeah.
4: Number 75, Macy Draymond from Nevada Union with an Aztec wall decoration.
1: Wow.
4: Look at those. You can put that in the front of your Subaru.
0: Yeah. It'll be like Boss Hog. 1,000, 12 and a half, 15, 15, 17, 2. Hot 2 grand. 2 to 22, down to the 8,000. I've got 7,500 over there. 8,000. 8. Did you do it? 85. Now 85. Now 9,000. Now 95. Now 10.
1: How about that?
0: Now 10.
1: How about that?
0: Now 10. Now 10. How about 9,500? 95. Now 10.
1: She's
0: now
1: so
0: 10. He's saying no. She's saying yes. Oh, yeah. She's looking for an auction. 95. Give me 10,000. 10 grand. 10,500. You don't like to lose. 10,500. Sold at 10,000. Buyer number 3.
1: Robin Hook.
0: Thank you.
1: Wow.
2: The only person I know that can beat Tiff at an auction is Robin. That is awesome. Good job.
4: All right. Lot number 76.
1: Wow.
4: Ethan Shoemaker from Nevada Union's got a shelf. Made of redwood and Douglas fir, includes coat hangers. And look at the horseshoes right there.
0: Good job, right there. Down, somebody get 500, 600, down, somebody get 500, down, somebody get 500, down, somebody get 500, down, somebody get 500. Bomb 500, down, 5 to 5. Down, 6 down, 600, down, somebody get 500, down, somebody get 600. Bomb 600, down, somebody get 500, down, somebody get 600, 600, down, 5 is with you. 600, down, somebody get 500, down, somebody get 600, down, somebody get 500, 600. Sold it right over here. $500 GV provision.

0: Buys $500. Wow. That number one more time. That's 5216. Thank you. 500.
1: Thank you, sir. Ooh, another fire pit? I think it's a fire pit.
2: Yeah, it is. Number 77, Bell Burnett, with a fire pit bowl made with the end of a propane tank and a very sturdy square tube base.
0: Oh, there we go. There down, down, down, down, down, down, down, down, down, down, down, down, down, down, down, down, down, down, down, down, down, down, down, down, down, down, down, down, down, down, down, down, down, down, down, down, down, down, down, down, down, down, down, down, down, down, down, down, down, down, down, down, down, down, down, down, down, down, down, down, down, down, down, down, down, down, down, down, down, there's a 10, 1,200, how many 1,100, down 1,200, I'm 11 back there with that gentleman, now 1,200, 11 bid, 1,200, how many 1,100, you're in at 11, now 1,200, 1,200, 1,300, 1,300, 1,300, 1,300, now 13, sir, 13, now 14, 14, and now 15, now 15. 14, 1,500, 15, now 16, 15, 1,600, it's going to keep those longhorns warm, 1,500, 1,600, sold it right back there. $1,500. Show me that number, please. That is 4082. CJ Paul, thank you very, very much.
3: So that fire pit's the end of a propane tank?
4: Yeah.
3: Is that right?
4: I believe so. Right,
3: wow.
2: Up. Here we go. Number 78, Ethan Perrine. Wow. Got a wood-fired oven with modular cook surfaces. As soon as they get it placed, he's going to open it up and he's going to show you. You got a brick-fired area for pizza. You got grate for anything else. And you got a whole set of spare cook surfaces down there, wood-fired.
1: Oh, that's cool.
0: Yeah. Here we go, 500, 600, how many? I used to think my gas wells were pretty good, dang mechanics. 607, and they weren't, I don't think. Mr. Kip just wanted me out of the shop. 29, yeah, big shot. 29, last chance, 2900. Sold it right over here, $2,800 on it, 2800.
1: Yeah.
0: 4062, Selby Soil Erosion, 4062, thank you.
3: Awesome. Awesome prices.
1: The big one in. You and I could swing on this thing together.
2: I don't want to swing with you. All right, number 79. Not at all. Number 79, Tyler Prudhomme from Nevada Union. Look at this beautiful 4x6 porch swing made from old skis framed in metal. This would be the perfect thing while you're waiting for your bar stool at a new tavern in town.
0: Here we go.
2: I think I broke Jay.
0: No, I just didn't want to say what I was thinking out loud. $1,000. Some of us are appropriate around here. $1,000. $1,000. How many get 11? I don't know. How many get 12? I don't know. How many get 13? I don't know. How many get 14? I don't know. How many get 15? I don't know. How many get 1,500? 1,500. How many get 14? 1,500. How many get 15? 16. 17. He's going to need a lot of drugs someday. 1,700. You want to do it? 17. 16's over there. 17, 18. 19. You already have them. Now $2,000. 2,000. Now 1. Now 21. 2,001. Both out. 21. 2,000. How many get 21? Last chance. 2,001. Sold it, $2,000 right here, $2,000.
3: Wow.
0: Kara buys, thank you very, very much. Kara, thank you.
2: Good job. Jasmine Helm, lot number 80 from Nevada Union brings us a rustic turquoise stone cross set against cowhide, weathered wood symbolizing faith and strength.
0: That's beautiful right there. Here we go. Down, somebody get 500, 600, 607. Look at all those people videoing you. Smile right out there. 800, 900, $1,000, $1,100, $1,000, $1,100, $1,000, $1,100, $1,100, $1,100, $1,100, $1,100, $1,100, $1,100, $1,100, $1,100, $1,100, $1,100, $1,100, $1,100, $1,100, $1,100, $1,100, 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
2: All right, here's lot 84. 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Look at that. This is a new way to showcase all your pants.
0: Yeah. Here we go. Better now tell me than on the bathroom floor like my kids do. Here we go. Better now. How many domes? How many get 500? 600. I'm 600 domes. How many get 600? 600. 600 domes. How many get 500 domes? How many get 600 domes? How many get 700? Now 7. Now 7. I'm 6 bids. 700 domes. How many get 700 domes? How many get 600? Down 700 domes. How many get now 700? I'm 7. Thank you. Now 800 domes. 8. 900. Now 1,000. Look good in the pharmacy. Give me $1,000. $1,000. How many $1,000 customers can hang their pants on it when they came in the store? $1,000. $900. $1,000. How many $1,000? How many $9,000? $1,000. How many $1,000? How many $1,000?
2: Hey, Jake.
0: Yeah.
2: I just found out something important.
0: What?
2: All the jewelry is handmade by her.
0: And it goes with it?
2: Yeah.
0: Oh, really? Well, this changes things.
2: I thought
0: $900. The jewelry comes with it. All handmade. Turquoise. $900. $1,000. $1,000, how many $1,000, how many $1,100, told you, change things, 11, 12, I'm 1,200, how many $1,200, man, yeah, it's going to be 1,200, 1,200, the jewelry comes with it, we just talked about this, 1,200, 1,100, 1,200, how many $1,200, how many, it'll look great on you, 1,200, how many, 12, 13, 13, happy anniversary, Tiffany. 1,300 domes, how many get 1,200, 1,300 domes, how many get 1,300 domes, how many get 1,300, they want to do it. 1,300. She's going to need lots of mechanical things when she grows up. 1,200. 1,300 domes. How many get 1,300 domes? How many get 12 bit? 1,300 domes. How many get 13? Sold it right over there. 1,200. Bidder number 93. Alec, thank you very, very much.
3: Wow.
1: Way to go, Tiffany. You're going to
2: ride
1: tomorrow?
2: Yeah, I'm very good. Lot 85. Coated from Bear River brings us a steel frame bench with a headboard hat rack.
0: Hello, Luke. How you doing? Here we go. Down, how many get 500? 600, 600. Down, 500, how many get 600? Now 7, now 8, now 9, Andrea. 900, sold it right here. $1,000. The block, Camley, 2136. Thank you.
3: Wow.
1: These
3: prices have been good all night. It's amazing.
2: Taylor, number 86 from Bear River, Manzanita branch shelf with Babinga wood shelves.
3: Babinga?
2: Babinga.
0: Hey, Babinga. There we go. There now. Tell me how many domes. How many get 500? 600? 7. That's beautiful. 800 domes. How many get 700? 800? 800 domes. How many get 700 domes? How many get 800 domes? How many get 800? 800? 700? 800? 800 domes. How many get 900? 800? $900, I'm running another 800, $900, how many get 800, down, 9, down, 9, down, 9, down, 9, you're in, at 800, down, 9, $900, I'm running at 800, down, 9, $900, how many get 800, down, 9, sold it, $800, it's headed for preschool with those wooden spoons, 2003, thank you.
3: Hey!
2: You ever wanted to know what Babinga sold for, now you know.
3: Babinga!
2: Number 87, Ian Calhoun from Nevada Union. A wood shelf with railroad spikes, making a coat rack.
0: That's step up quick. Here, Ian. Show them that. That's good work right there. Look at Ian's project right here. $1,000. $1,000. How many get down? Domes. How many get down? Domes. How many get 500? 600. Domes. How many get 600? 500. 600. 600. 7. Now 7. Now 7. Now 7. Now 8. 800. Domes. 800. 900. 900. 800. 9. 1,000. Now 1,000. $1,000. Bidding's fun. He doesn't think so, though. $900. How many get 900? Down 1,000. Down 1,000. How many get 9 to bid? $1,000. How many get 1,000? Sold it. $900 right there. GV Provisions buys 5216 is their bidder number. Thank you.
1: That's a big number.
0: Right here. Second row. Little guy with the...
1: Oh, my gosh. Look at this.
0: Look how beautiful.
2: 88 Riley Dennison Good job, Riley. Union. Yeah, look at this makeup and jewelry mirror made from oak wood.
0: Don't turn it that way. Tim might break that mirror. Here we go. $1,000 on it. Sold at $950. Bidder number 1757. It says LSP. Is that the livestock producers?
1: Livestock producers. Thank you for the
0: good news
1: on the sale.
2: All right, attention for all preschools in the room. Lot 89, John Mullins from Nevada preschool. Union brings us a patio table designed for kids.
0: Here we go. There now. Tell me how many dollars there. Down. Somebody get $1,000 on it. $1,000, $1,000, $1,000, $1,000, $1,000, $1,000, $1,000, $1,000, $1,000, $1,000, $1,000, $1,000, $1,000, $1,000, $1,000, $1,000, $1,000, $1,000, $1,000, $1,000, $1,000, $1,000, $1,000, $1,000, $1,000, $1,000, $1,000, $1,000, $1,000, $1,000, $1,000, $1,000, $1,000, $1,000, $1,000, $1,000, $1,000, $1,000, $1,000, $1,000, $1,000, $1,000, $1,000, $1,000, $1,000, $1,000, $1,000, $1,000, $1,000, $1,000, $1,000, $1,000, $1,000, $1,000, $1,000, $1,000, $1,000, $1,000, $1,000, $1,000, $1,000, $1,000, $1,000, $1,000, $1,000, $1,000, $1,000, $1,000, $1,000, $1,000, $1,000, $1,000, $1,000, $1,000, $1,000, $1,000, $1,000
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3: It is just wonderful to watch these kids and how happy they are. So we love doing this. We love it.
4: These guys, there's hope. There's hope in the future here.
3: Yeah. Beautiful. $1,000, somebody get down, somebody get down, somebody get 400, 500, somebody get 500, somebody get 500, somebody get 500, somebody get 500. I'm 500, 500, just a couple projects left, 5, 6. I'm 600, somebody get 500, you get 6, now 7. Now 7, sir. Now 700, somebody get 600, now 700, 7, 8, 8, 8, 8, 8, 8, 8, 8, 8, 800, 900, 900, 900, 900, 900, 900, 900, 900, 900, 900, 900, 900, 900, 900, 900, 900, 900, 900, 900, 900, 8 bid over there, 900, 9. Sold it right over there, 800, 3053, Lockwood. Mechanical strikes again, thank you.
1: Awesome, this is the last one here, John.
3: Last one.
2: Is it the last item?
3: Then what do we
2: got? Number 93, Shelby Jeffers from Bear River. It's a welded planter, look at that.
3: Shelby, like they saved the best for last. Good job, young lady, look at that. Here we go, $1,000. $1,000, 11, 12, 13, 13, 13, 14, 15, 16, 17, 18, 19, 2 grand, 1, 2, 22, 23, last chance, I'm here, you're in at 22, 23. Sold it right there. 20. Do you want me 3? Oh, 2.5. 3. I'm working for her. Hey, she said yes. You said no. 2250. 2300. 2300. 2350. 2350. Take it. Now 2400. Now 2450. Now 2450. Now 25. Now 26. Now 26. Now 26.
4: How about
3: 26. Sold it. 2,500. Alec and Tiffany, thank you.
4: Wow.
3: 2,500. Show me that number one more time.
4: Yeah.
3: 93. Give them a big round of applause. Ladies and gentlemen, on behalf of all of those young people and their advisors, thank you for being here. 9 o'clock Sunday morning,
1: Sunday morning, right up in there. We're going to sell all of the livestock. Hey,
3: that's the next time I see you is Sunday morning. Appreciate everything you do, Jim Drew.
4: Well, thank you. Thank you, Tom. Again, KNCO has been great helping these kids out all year long. You know?
3: Oh, yeah.
4: Oh, my gosh.
3: Yeah.
4: That's for Tip.
3: No, you do great work explaining it and working with these kids for years. Like you said, generations you've been working with these kids.
4: Yeah, and it's real heartfelt for me to see these kids coming back. And Yeah.
3: Great job. Great job. Great job by everybody that works this auction.
4: Oh, jeez.
3: Somebody's got to do it. Yeah, I know. Anyway, next time we're going to be doing an auction is Sunday morning. We have the Junior Livestock Auction. We'll be on at 8. It starts at 9. Look forward to that. That is the lifeblood of the fair. But this is a close second, the way the community comes through for all these local kids. So, for Paul Ass, Mr. Drew, Jim Drew, for all the kids here from Bear River and Nevada Union FFA programs, I'm Tom Fitzsimmons. I want to thank John August back at our studios. Good night, everyone.
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6: Okay. And she is going to be a senior at Towson University just north of Baltimore. So they are great. They're thriving. They're very independent. And my daughter, remembers exciting things like being on the Today Show. and being scared in a cop car, but she doesn't remember much more. My son has very strong opinions about what happened. He, you know, in fact, he spoke to Lenore Scanese recently about this, because there's legislation now in Congress. And he said one thing that was very, seemed very clear to him is that the people there were not helping. Like, they were not sympathetic. They were not, oh, kids, how are you? They treated the kids like they had committed some crime. And he said it was just a horrible situation. Like, they were just, so here, these are the people, supposedly child protective services. We're the terrible parents. They're protecting the kids. And yet, they traumatized the kids, not telling them. They kept asking, are you, wait, did you call our parents? Are our parents here? No, your they kept saying they're killing the kids. The parents hadn't shown up. 10, 11 o'clock at night, they're telling them their parents aren't here. Meanwhile, we showed up at 8:30. Like, we got there as soon as we could, you know, as soon as they called us. So he was just, you know, to this day, he's very disgusted by and, you know, horrified by that. And thinking of all the other kids that go through it. Because we had the mouthpiece, right? The media was paying attention to us. So we could fight back. And that's why we did. Because what we knew this was an opportunity to change things.
7: Yeah, what an unbelievable story. Daniel Amateev, our guest, 2015, she was in the middle of a national controversy because she allowed her then 10-year-old son and her 6-year-old daughter to walk home from a neighborhood park in Silver Springs, Maryland. Something that's still being debated today, probably even more of a crackdown on kids today than there were back in 2015. Daniel, thank you very much for telling your story. Be good and keep on keeping on. Good stuff. Thanks for checking in.
6: Thank you so much.
7: You got it. America at Night, back in a moment.
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7: That story, I just keep shaking my head. I just can't believe that somebody would call social services seeing two kids walking home from a park and then arresting the parents for being child neglect because they allow their children to play outside. And that's a true story. They sent me to McClellan's. My Uncle Charlie sent me to a McClellan's to get him a pack of Marlboro Reds. And, take a dollar and buy yourself some baseball cards. And so I walked up to the pharmacy and bought a pack of Parmal. I was a nine-year-old kid. Bought a pack of Parmal Reds for my uncle, and I bought baseball cards. And they didn't ask one question. It was just, sure, kid, here you go. Now, I'm assuming they assumed that I was buying it for a parent or a relative, that I wasn't necessarily going in the back and smoking the Reds myself. But I had to navigate a side street. I had to leave the house, go down two or three blocks, buy it, and then walk back. Right? You're 8, 9 years old. Would you allow your kid to do that today? And if you did, they would call social services on you. Unbelievable story. And that professor, but as a parent of a six-year-old, I get it. I get it. You do it today, you would feel, you know, you'd have out of my, you know, I'd be white knuckling it the whole time until she came home. But you got to cut the cord at some point. You got to let them fail. You got to let them fall down. You have to let them skin their knee. You have to, you know, you're not raising a kid, you're raising an adult. It's a great line. Interesting stuff. We can talk about it in hour number three. Stay right there. Our executive director this hour is Alex Hinton. Our engineer tonight behind the stick is Richard Good. I'm McGraw-Milhaven. It's Friday night. Thanks for joining us. Thanks for putting up with me. This is America at Night on Westwood One.
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2: From ABC News, I'm Dave Packer. Luigi Mangione has officially pleaded guilty to two federal charges in an open court, admitting to killing UnitedHealthcare CEO Brian Thompson in December of 2024. Tears from Thompson's family inside the courtroom, but outside, says ABC's Aaron Katursky.
4: To some, Mangione became a folk hero, the face of their cause. But fewer supporters showed up, a few sobbing in the hallway. Still, as the Thompson family was rushed from the courthouse to a waiting car, chants of America loves Luigi.
2: NYPD Commissioner Jessica Tisch.
20: To those who idolize Luigi Mangione, I say this. Violence is not a cause. Murder is not a message, and a killer is certainly not a hero.
2: A tropical storm on a collision course with the 50th state.
25: Tropical storm Lala in the Pacific is barreling towards Hawaii. On the forecast track, it could become a Category 1 hurricane by Saturday morning as it approaches the Big Island. A hurricane warning is in effect.
2: ABC meteorologist Leslie Lopez in Indonesia. At least two people dead and collapsed buildings and homes after a powerful magnitude 7.7 earthquake off the coast. President Trump is denying reports that families of service members aboard the USS Abraham Lincoln are concerned for their loved ones' health and safety. The record deployment at sea now for 9 months, the president asked if that's too long.
26: No. Not nearly long enough.
2: Two American Airlines planes over Arizona, both with the same call numbers, American Flight 2482. One arriving, the other departing. A very alert air traffic controller calling the respective flights 2484 departure and 2482 arrival, all caught by ATC.com.
27: I'm glad it all worked out there. It could have been disastrous, but I'm glad it all worked out.
28: Yeah, same frequency and pointing right at each other. That's pretty crazy.
27: Yeah.
2: The FAA investigating. 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
29: I'm not one to say I told you so, but I switched to Pure Talk over a year ago, and ever since, I've been telling people there's no better wireless company out there. 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Just dial pound 250, say micro, and Pure Talk's U.S. customer service will take it from there. 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And yes, I told you so.
2: President Trump is appealing his ballroom case to the U.S. Supreme Court.
30: The administration's filing takes head-on the idea embraced by an appeals court panel that the president is not the owner of the White House, but merely a tenant. The administration's petition says that would make a judge the president's de facto landlord. Two lower courts have now ruled against Trump, saying Congress must authorize the ballroom before non-security-related construction can continue. The latest order is set to take effect next week, unless the justices step in.
2: ABC's Stephen Portnoy. Evenflow is recalling nearly 23,000 Revolve 180 LightMax NXT infant car seats manufactured before April of 2025. Federal safety regulators say the seats might not recline, increasing the risk of an injury in a crash. A grandmother and a six-year-old in Worcester, Massachusetts, each bitten by a fox in the same neighborhood, less than 24 hours apart. Janessa Pagan-Williams says a fox bit her arm, finger, and leg.
3: After it went on my arm, it made the tissue come out because it bit really hard and went deep, deep, deep to the tissue.
2: Hours later, it bit a grandmother playing with her grandkids. Police say the fox was trapped, euthanized, and will be tested for rabies. A new degree of option at Arizona State is ruffling some feathers. The school has launched a bachelor's in content creation with courses covering on-camera presence and podcasting. Critics question the legitimacy and value, even though there are similar programs at other universities. Dave Packer, ABC News.
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7: It's Friday night. Busy night for us, and we'll take open phone calls next hour. Lots of texts in from that last hour. Here's one from Illinois. The professor, Peter Gray, has no common sense and wisdom. Times have greatly changed. It's too dangerous to not guard kids these days. Research your guests' beliefs before inviting them to spread their mind. Yes, his research shows that children have anxiety and issues, depression, because we're not allowing them to be children. That controversial topic. Also, this one. No posses of young kids should be walking or playing without adults with them. There are pedophiles galore and murderers everywhere these days. Actually, that may be true. But what's interesting is the pedophiles and the murderers are online. That's where they are. So while you're protecting your child from not letting them play in the park, you're giving them a phone where there are pedophiles and murderers who are trying to convince them to do all sorts of nefarious things. So the act of trying to protect them and letting them safe and sound on their phone, the pedophiles are getting to them on their phones. And so in the attempt to keep them safe, how safe are we really keeping them? I agree, though. But, you know, back in the day, there was a whole bunch of kids in the park. So there was safety in numbers, right? Which is a little more dangerous, right? A kid walking home. Kids walking home from the school. I'm trying to think, well, how old was I when I walked home from school? It wasn't kindergarten, but it was, you know, second, third grade, fourth grade. We walked home from school, walked to school, and it just wasn't that big of a deal. It just was really kind of interesting. The actress plays Nala in The Lion King on Broadway as they celebrate coming up their 30th anniversary on Broadway. We'll talk with her, and we'll talk entertainment with Matt Wolf. Stay right there. America at Night.

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2: From ABC News, I'm Dave Packer. Luigi Mangione has officially pleaded guilty to two federal charges and an open court admitting to killing UnitedHealthcare CEO Brian Thompson in December of 2024. ABC Chief Investigative Correspondent Aaron Kuturski outside the courthouse.
3: Mangione's guilty plea at federal court comes just weeks before the start of his state murder trial. His attorneys are already asking a court to dismiss it, saying a second prosecution would amount to double jeopardy. This may be his shot to convince the federal judge to give him something other than life in prison when he's sentenced in December. Whatever time he ends up serving, Mangione's also signaling his preference to serve it in a federal, not a state prison that could be more crowded and more violent.
2: After all that rain in the Midwest, a swollen river overflowed its banks in Noblesville, Indiana. Homes, businesses, and roads now submerged. Longtime local Odell Brumley.
4: I've lived down here ever since 1968, and I've never seen it flood so much as it has here lately.
2: Meanwhile, thousands of homes and businesses across the Midwest remain without power. Meanwhile,
5: Tropical Storm Lala in the Pacific is barreling towards Hawaii. On the forecast track, it could become a Category 1 hurricane by Saturday morning as it approaches the Big Island. A hurricane warning is in effect. And hurricane-force gusts, dangerous surf are the biggest threat, along with 2 feet of rainfall right through the weekend.
2: ABC's Leslie Lopez. President Trump sharing his plans for the new White House ballroom as he appeals an order to halt construction. ABC's Mary Bruce.
6: The president deeply involved. New renderings showing the massive 90,000 square foot project adorned with Corinthian columns and a new detail, gold presidential seals. Inside, yellow marble floors and more gold finishes. The president has said his design was inspired by the halls of Versailles. In a statement, the White House saying, thanks to the builder-in-chief, the White House will be properly glorified.
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7: 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Again, pound 250, micro. And yes, I told you so.
2: The FBI says the nation's homicide rate has dropped to its lowest level in 75 years. It also shows a 9% decline in overall violent crime in 2025. The Council on Criminal Justice in Washington says it's hard to point to exactly why. A Massachusetts mayor is facing federal charges.
8: Federal prosecutors say Brian DePena obtained a $1.5 million COVID-19 small business loan, but that he only used $150,000 on his tire sale business. They say he spent $880,000 paying off his high-interest mortgages and $90,000 on his 2021 campaign for mayor of Lawrence. He was elected, and Friday the mayor was arrested on charges of wire fraud and money laundering. He appeared in federal court in Boston and was released after he turned over his passport. Brian Clark, ABC News.
9: NASA Administrator Jared Isaacman says the Kennedy Space Center's once restricted shuttle landing facility will be open to the public for 2 days in November.
10: Max Power 2026 is just the beginning, and we welcome you all to come out and experience the possibilities.
9: Events will include an air show, Artemis astronauts, tech demonstrations, and a behind-the-gates bus tour. A bystander jumped into action at Glacier National Park when a man went over a waterfall. Two Bear Air Rescue says the victim was found face down in the water. A bystander pulled him to safety and conducted CPR until a heart rhythm returned. The rescue airlifted the man to safety and he was transported to the hospital. Dave Packer, ABC News.
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14: Open phones. But I really like open phones on Friday night. The end of the week, somebody might have had a cocktail or two. It's people are staying up late. They can't sleep. They don't have to get up in the morning. There's a little bit of more loosey-goosey. We can talk about anything you want. So the hour is all yours. 1-844-2-McGraw. 1-844-262-4729. Got a text message. By the way, texting, absolutely, 100% allowed. 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You want to call up and call and talk? Yeah. You want, just want to leave a message? Sure. Just leave a message when we're not here. When we leave, Alex switches on the voicemail. And, of course, texting is always open. 1-844-42-McGraw, 1-844-262-4729. From the text line, your show from Dallas, Texas. Your show always starts and ends on positive notes and vibes. You are the Lionel Hampton of talk radio. The jazz guy, Lionel Hampton, was that what they're talking about? Is that who they're talking about, Lionel Hampton? Was he a drummer or something, right, I think. Other shows are like Tales from the Crypt. Mike from Missouri texts in, wonder if Carolyn Leavitt felt wronged as a result of the Secret Service's quick shuffling of Trump off Air Force One in Turkey last month. Should we expect more of his cabinet to resign, seeing how they were all deemed expendable? Yeah, that's a tough one, right? Yeah. You guys stay on the plane that that is not safe enough for me to travel on. I'll go on this other plane. However, you got to talk about the safest plane in the world is Air Force One. So, I mean, if you don't feel safe on Air Force One, what does that tell you? But, no, it's actually a pretty good point. Got a lot of people talking about that, our first hour conversation, parents who will not let their kids play outside unsupervised, and the parents who do, and some parents get not only ostracized, criticized, but get brought up on charges because they allow their children to play outside in the park. We can get to some of that, too. News today out of Luigi Mangione. This one is twists and turns. He's become an internet sensation, and there are so many people who are supporting Luigi Mangione, and it's pretty disturbing out there, so much so that in next month's trial, they're going to have to keep the jury anonymous for fear of backlash. Yeah, but today in court on federal charges, he pled guilty, and he had to say he showed up in a Manhattan courtroom today in ankle bracelets and admitted, quote, I shot Mr. Thompson. He added, I knew what I was doing was illegal. He acknowledged that he killed Brian Thompson, the healthcare executive, right there in broad daylight, right in front of the hotel. They've got video. He says he shot and killed him with a gun he made using a 3D printer. So for all those people out there who want to somehow have three-day waiting periods or background checks or some type of, you know, gun restriction, three-day waiting period, whatever else, they're now printing guns at home on a 3D printer. So much for a three-day waiting period. His comments, he spoke for just a few moments. It's the first time we've heard him speak since the shooting. And so now he's the prosecutor said they seek a life sentence. He still faces separate murder charges in state next month. However, the lawyers are going to try and work a legal strategy. He's already pled guilty. Does he need to go through another state trial? We'll wait and see how this all works out. But Luigi Mangione pled guilty today to killing that gentleman. So what a tragic and horrible, horrible story. The president, Trump, is now asking the Supreme Court to allow construction to proceed on all of the president's ballroom. Somebody brought up a really good point to me this week. And it's an interesting, it was really interesting. So Trump, right, tears down the east wing of the west wing and wants to build a new ballroom. And like so many things with Donald Trump, it's a Rorschach test. Right. If you hear that he tore down the east wing of the west wing, the people who hate him are recoil in horror. The people who love him say, sure, go do what you want. And in this instance, right, this has been on again, off again. It's worked its way all the way through the courts. Every time a court says stop construction, another court says, no, you can start again. Right. So it's this ongoing thing. Now, last week, earlier in the week, the court said, you know, you're done. Stop. This is you can't do this alone. And the argument is, if a president can tear down the East Wing, can a president bulldoze the Statue of Liberty? And the Trump administration says, yeah, if the president wants to bulldoze the Statue of Liberty, he has that choice. To which other people say, oh, my goodness, that's the craziest thing I've ever heard. So I was talking to somebody on the air this week about the press room at the White House, the one where Carolyn Leavitt, you know, holds her briefings. And they were describing that room that we see on TV, that famous room with the podium and the White House logo in the background and, you know, we've seen it a million times, right, with the White House News Corp, you know, asks a whole bunch of questions. And this person I was talking to on the air said that that is built above the pool that FDR put in to help with his polio and to help the exercises and to help treat his polio. He installed a pool, and above that pool is the White House press room and that famous briefing area. Somebody pulled me aside and said, hey, did FDR get approval from Congress to put that swimming pool in, or did he do it on his own? And I thought to myself, wow, that's a really interesting point. FDR did not probably get Congress to sign off on that. And yet he tore down part of the White House and built it for himself. Did Congress approve of Richard Nixon putting in a bowling alley? Did Congress approve of Barack Obama putting in a basketball court? Now, a basketball court's small compared to destruction of the whole East Wing. Bowling alley is really kind of, you know, innocuous. A swimming pool, you know, small little, you know, that's, you know, but Trump goes big or goes home. And so he tore down the East Wing. And so if the president can't tear down the East Wing and build a new one, could FDR, you know, build a pool? Can Obama build basketball courts? They have to take those out now? I don't know. It was just an interesting comment because it also proves that everything with Donald Trump, every single thing is a Rorschach test. If you love him, you love it. If you can't stand him, no matter what he does, he's wrong. It's, you know, you hold up a blot of ink on a note card. Somebody says it looks like an elephant. Somebody says it looks like a banana. It's what you see when you look at President Trump. It's been a Rorschach test for 10 years now. All right, let's do this. We'll take a break. We'll come back and take some phone calls. 1-844-2-McGraw, 1-844-262-4729. Whatever you want to talk about. I would prefer not to talk about the news, but whatever. You got something you're on your mind, something you heard from earlier in the week. You've got, you want to ask me something, you got a dilemma, you need some guidance. 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But no, it's late night conversation at its best. Stay right there. 1-844-2-McGraw, America at Night, back in a moment.
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1: And I wanted to talk to you anyway about the UFO reports, what you think of them.
2: The best thing about it is it's really exciting. We got complete vindication because basically what happened was is the government admitted that we don't know what these spots, these objects, these bright lights are, but basically you can help the government because the thing we're finding out is government's not that bright and they need our help. So that's where Coast to Coast AM comes in and George Norrie comes in. Because you're going to have people on here that will give the government investigators an idea where to look, how to look, and what to look for. So it really does a lot of validation of the history of this show. And this is a huge step forward to getting to the truth. Because for the first time, we have the U.S. government admitting that there's something to this. Really admitting there's something to this. And that's the big step for all of us.
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4: 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We'll look at Bigfoot. We'll look at UFOs. We'll look at real science. And we'll also look at conspiracies and what it all means to you, the listeners of Coast to Coast AM.
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1: It's time to congratulate you for your efforts to get a UFO UAP disclosure. 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
5: 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And so in 30 years, the show has moved the needle. 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And history will look back and go, this radio show put this issue on over and over again. And ultimately, we got disclosure. And you're here to see it, and so am I.
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3: From ABC News, I'm Dave Packer. Luigi Mangione has officially pleaded guilty to two federal charges and an open court admitting to killing UnitedHealthcare CEO Brian Thompson in December of 2024. ABC Chief Investigative Correspondent Aaron Kuterski outside the courthouse.
4: Mangione's guilty plea at federal court comes just weeks before the start of his state murder trial. His attorneys are already asking a court to dismiss it, saying a second prosecution would amount to double jeopardy. This may be his shot to convince the federal judge to give him something other than life in prison when he's sentenced in December. Whatever time he ends up serving, Mangione's also signaling his preference to serve it in a federal, not a state prison that could be more crowded and more violent.
3: After all that rain in the Midwest, a swollen river overflowed its banks in Noblesville, Indiana. Homes, businesses, and roads now submerged. Longtime local Odell Brumley.
5: I've lived down here ever since 1968, and I've never seen it flood so much as it has here lately.
3: Meanwhile, thousands of homes and businesses across the Midwest remain without power. Meanwhile,
6: Tropical Storm Lala in the Pacific is barreling towards Hawaii. On the forecast track, it could become a Category 1 hurricane by Saturday morning as it approaches the Big Island. A hurricane warning is in effect. And hurricane force gusts, dangerous surf are the biggest threat, along with 2 feet of rainfall right through the weekend.
3: ABC's Leslie Lopez. President Trump sharing his plans for the new White House ballroom as he appeals an order to halt construction. ABC's Mary Bruce.
7: The president deeply involved. New renderings showing the massive 90,000 square foot project adorned with Corinthian columns and a new detail, gold presidential seals. Inside, yellow marble floors and more gold finishes. The president has said his design was inspired by the halls of Versailles. In a statement, the White House saying, thanks to the builder in chief, the White House will be properly glorified.
3: You're listening to ABC News.
8: 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Just dial pound 250, say micro, and Pure Talk's U.S. customer service will take it from there. Again, pound 250, micro. And yes, I told you so.
3: The FBI says the nation's homicide rate has dropped to its lowest level in 75 years. It also shows a 9% decline in overall violent crime in 2025. The Council on Criminal Justice in Washington says it's hard to point to exactly why. A Massachusetts mayor is facing federal charges.
9: Federal prosecutors say Brian DePena obtained a $1.5 million COVID-19 small business loan, but that he only used $150,000 on his tire sale business. They say he spent $880,000 paying off his high-interest mortgages and $90,000 on his 2021 campaign for mayor of Lawrence. He was elected, and Friday the mayor was arrested on charges of wire fraud and money laundering. He appeared in federal court in Boston and was released after he turned over his passport. Brian Clark, ABC News.
3: NASA Administrator Jared Isaacman says the Kennedy Space Center's once-restricted shuttle landing facility will be open to the public for 2 days in November.
10: Max Power 2026 is just the beginning, and we welcome you all to come out and experience the possibilities.
3: Events will include an air show, Artemis astronauts, tech demonstrations, and a Behind the Gates bus tour. A bystander jumped into action at Glacier National Park when a man went over a waterfall. Two Bear Air Rescue says a victim was found face down in the water. A bystander pulled him to safety and conducted CPR until a heart rhythm returned. The rescue airlifted the man to safety and he was transported to the hospital. Dave Packer, ABC News.
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1: And I wanted to talk to you anyway about the UFO reports, what you think of them.
2: The best thing about it is it's really exciting. We got complete vindication because basically what happened was is the government admitted that we don't know what these spots, these objects, these bright lights are, but basically you can help the government because the thing we're finding out is government's not that bright and they need our help. So that's where Coast to Coast AM comes in and George Norrie comes in. Because you're going to have people on here that will give the government investigators an idea where to look, how to look, and what to look for. So it really does a lot of validation of the history of this show. And this is a huge step forward to getting to the truth. Because for the first time, we have the U.S. government admitting that there's something to this. Really admitting there's something to this. And that's the big step for all of us.
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4: 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We'll look at Bigfoot. 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
5: 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And ultimately, we got disclosure. 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
5: From ABC News, I'm Dave Packer. Luigi Mangione has officially pleaded guilty to 2 federal charges in an open court, admitting to killing UnitedHealthcare CEO Brian Thompson in December of 2024. Tears from Thompson's family inside the courtroom, but outside, says ABC's Aaron Katursky.
6: To some, Mangione became a folk hero, the face of their cause. But fewer supporters showed up, a few sobbing in the hallway. Still, as the Thompson family was rushed from the courthouse to a waiting car, chants of America loves Luigi.
5: NYPD Commissioner Jessica Tisch.
7: To those who idolize Luigi Mangione, I say this. Violence is not a cause, murder is not a message, and a killer is certainly not a hero.
5: A tropical storm on a collision course with the 50th state.
8: Tropical storm Lala in the Pacific is barreling towards Hawaii. On the forecast track, it could become a Category 1 hurricane by Saturday morning as it approaches the Big Island. A hurricane warning is in effect.
5: ABC meteorologist Leslie Lopez in Indonesia. At least 2 people dead and collapsed buildings and homes after a powerful magnitude 7.7 earthquake off the coast. President Trump is denying reports that families of service members aboard the USS Abraham Lincoln are concerned for their loved ones' health and safety. The record deployment at sea now for 9 months, the president asked if that's too long.
9: No. Not nearly long enough.
5: 2 American Airlines planes over Arizona, both with the same call numbers, American Flight 2482. One arriving, the other departing. A very alert air traffic controller calling the respective flights 2484 departure and 2482 arrival, all caught by ATC.com.
10: I'm glad it all worked out there. It could have been disastrous, but I'm glad it all worked out.
11: Yeah, same frequency and pointing right at each other. That's pretty crazy.
10: Yeah.
5: The FAA investigating. 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
5: President Trump is appealing his ballroom case to the U.S. Supreme Court.
14: The administration's filing takes head-on the idea embraced by an appeals court panel that the president is not the owner of the White House, but merely a tenant. The administration's petition says that would make a judge the president's de facto landlord. Two lower courts have now ruled against Trump, saying Congress must authorize the ballroom before non-security-related construction can continue. The latest order is set to take effect next week, unless the justices step in.
5: ABC's Stephen Fortnoy. Evenflow is recalling nearly 23,000 Revolve 180 Light Max NXT infant car seats manufactured before April of 2025. Federal safety regulators say the seats might not recline, increasing the risk of an injury in a crash. A grandmother and a six-year-old in Worcester, Massachusetts, each bitten by a fox in the same neighborhood, less than 24 hours apart. Janessa Pagan-Williams says a fox bit her arm, finger, and leg.
15: After it went on my arm, it made the tissue come out because it bit really hard and went deep, deep, deep to the tissue.
5: Hours later, it bit a grandmother playing with her grandkids. Police say the fox was trapped, euthanized, and will be tested for rabies. A new degree of option at Arizona State is ruffling some feathers. The school has launched a bachelor's in content creation with courses covering on-camera presence and podcasting. Critics question the legitimacy and value, even though there are similar programs at other universities. Dave Packer, ABC News.
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1: And I wanted to talk to you anyway about the UFO reports, what you think of them.
2: The best thing about it is it's really exciting. We got complete vindication because basically what happened was is the government admitted that we don't know what these spots, these objects, these bright lights are, but basically you can help the government because the thing we're finding out is government's not that bright and they need our help. So that's where Coast to Coast AM comes in and George Norrie comes in. Because you're going to have people on here that will give the government investigators an idea where to look, how to look, and what to look for. So it really does a lot of validation of the history of this show. And this is a huge step forward to getting to the truth. Because for the first time, we have the U.S. government admitting that there's something to this. Really admitting there's something to this. And that's the big step for all of us.
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5: 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You know, the audience really loves it.
4: Paul Pena's Jet Airliner was in the top 10 in July of '77.

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0: 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We'll look at Bigfoot. We'll look at UFOs. 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And we'll also look at conspiracies and what it all means to you, the listeners of Coast to Coast AM.
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2: It's time to congratulate you for your efforts to get a UFO UAP disclosure. 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
3: 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And ultimately, we got disclosure. And you're here to see it, and so am I.
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0: 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No more reason for your fussing. The community baby shower is at two locations this year. Hi, it's Barbara, babysitting Svenhart with another juvenile episode of Community Calendar. The community baby shower is on Tuesday, September 16th in Grass Valley in the backyard of the Grass Valley Library, and on September 22nd at Truckee Regional Park in the Rodeo Barbecue area on Brockway Road. 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And the 107th Annual Nevada County Farm Bureau Membership Dinner is Saturday, October 3rd at the Nevada County Fairgrounds. This chuck wagon cookout will include barbecue, thanks to the Bear River High School FFA. This is Barbara Svenhart for KNCO News Talk 830. No, little person, it's not an actual shower with water and soap and stuff. Don't you understand the difference? Oh, so sorry. How could you understand? You're just a baby. I said I was sorry.
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4: From ABC News, I'm Dave Packer. Luigi Mangione has officially pleaded guilty to two federal charges and an open court admitting to killing UnitedHealthcare CEO Brian Thompson in December of 2024. ABC Chief Investigative Correspondent Aaron Kuterski outside the courthouse.
5: Mangione's guilty plea at federal court comes just weeks before the start of his state murder trial. His attorneys are already asking a court to dismiss it, saying a second prosecution would amount to double jeopardy. This may be his shot to convince the federal judge to give him something other than life in prison when he's sentenced in December. Whatever time he ends up serving, Mangione's also signaling his preference to serve it in a federal, not a state prison that could be more crowded and more violent.
4: After all that rain in the Midwest, a swollen river overflowed its banks in Noblesville, Indiana. Homes, businesses, and roads now submerged. Longtime local Odell Brumley.
6: I've lived down here ever since 1968, and I've never seen it flood so much as it has here lately.
4: Meanwhile, thousands of homes and businesses across the Midwest remain without power. Meanwhile,
7: Tropical Storm Lala in the Pacific is barreling towards Hawaii. On the forecast track, it could become a Category 1 hurricane by Saturday morning as it approaches the Big Island. A hurricane warning is in effect. And hurricane force gusts, dangerous surf are the biggest threat, along with 2 feet of rainfall right through the weekend.
4: ABC's Leslie Lopez. President Trump sharing his plans for the new White House ballroom as he appeals an order to halt construction. ABC's Mary Bruce.
8: The president deeply involved. New renderings showing the massive 90,000 square foot project adorned with Corinthian columns and a new detail, gold presidential seals. Inside, yellow marble floors and more gold finishes. The president has said his design was inspired by the halls of Versailles. In a statement, the White House saying, thanks to the builder-in-chief, the White House will be properly glorified.
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11: The FBI says the nation's homicide rate has dropped to its lowest level in 75 years. It also shows a 9% decline in overall violent crime in 2025. The Council on Criminal Justice in Washington says it's hard to point to exactly why. A Massachusetts mayor is facing federal charges.
12: Federal prosecutors say Brian DePena obtained a $1.5 million COVID-19 small business loan, but that he only used $150,000 on his tire sale business. They say he spent $880,000 paying off his high-interest mortgages and $90,000 on his 2021 campaign for mayor of Lawrence. He was elected, and Friday the mayor was arrested on charges of wire fraud and money laundering. He appeared in federal court in Boston and was released after he turned over his passport. Brian Clark, ABC News.
11: NASA Administrator Jared Isaacman says the Kennedy Space Center's once restricted shuttle landing facility will be open to the public for 2 days in November.
13: Max Power 2026 is just the beginning, and we welcome you all to come out and experience the possibilities.
11: Events will include an air show, Artemis astronauts, tech demonstrations, and a behind-the-gates bus tour. A bystander jumped into action at Glacier National Park when a man went over a waterfall. Two Bear Air Rescue says a victim was found face down in the water. A bystander pulled him to safety and conducted CPR until a heart rhythm returned. The rescue airlifted the man to safety and he was transported to the hospital. Dave Packer, ABC News.
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1: And I wanted to talk to you anyway about the UFO reports, what you think of them.
2: The best thing about it is it's really exciting. We got complete vindication because basically what happened was is the government admitted that we don't know what these spots, these objects, these bright lights are, but basically you can help the government because the thing we're finding out is government's not that bright and they need our help. So that's where Coast to Coast AM comes in and George Norrie comes in. Because you're going to have people on here that will give the government investigators an idea where to look, how to look, and what to look for. So it really does a lot of validation of the history of this show. And this is a huge step forward to getting to the truth. Because for the first time, we have the U.S. government admitting that there's something to this. Really admitting there's something to this. And that's the big step for all of us.
3: Hi, I'm Ty Pennington, and this is another one of Ty's tips. In the world of design, it's all about color. And when it comes to understanding color, there's the color wheel. Now, you've probably heard the word complementary used when referring to colors. Well, this comes from the wheel, and it means colors that are opposite each other on the wheel. Now, once you learn the color wheel, you also learn words like monochromatic, which is a one-color scheme, or analogous, which are colors that are right next to each other on the wheel. And if you get really advanced, you'll study triadic, which means three colors evenly spaced on the wheel. Okay, you're probably dizzy from spinning around the wheel too much already, but here's another word for you. Catastrophe. That's what happens when you don't take the time to think about what colors you want to use in the room. Or how about butt ugly, which is the term for not paying attention to how your colors work together. I could go on, but I won't, because I'm dizzy already.
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4: 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We'll look at Bigfoot. We'll look at UFOs. We'll look at real science. And we'll also look at conspiracies and what it all means to you, the listeners of Coast to Coast AM.
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1: It's time to congratulate you for your efforts to get a UFO UAP disclosure. 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
5: That's what you have to do if you're an activist. 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And ultimately, we got disclosure. And you're here to see it, and so am I.
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3: From ABC News, I'm Dave Packer. Luigi Mangione has officially pleaded guilty to two federal charges in an open court, admitting to killing UnitedHealthcare CEO Brian Thompson in December of 2024. Tears from Thompson's family inside the courtroom, but outside, says ABC's Aaron Katursky.
4: To some, Mangione became a folk hero, the face of their cause. But fewer supporters showed up, a few sobbing in the hallway. Still, as the Thompson family was rushed from the courthouse to a waiting car, chants of America loves Luigi.
3: NYPD Commissioner Jessica Tisch.
5: To those who idolize Luigi Mangione, I say this. Violence is not a cause. Murder is not a message. And a killer is certainly not a hero.
3: A tropical storm on a collision course with the 50th state.
6: Tropical storm Lala in the Pacific is barreling towards Hawaii. On the forecast track, it could become a Category 1 hurricane by Saturday morning as it approaches the Big Island. A hurricane warning is in effect.
3: ABC meteorologist Leslie Lopez in Indonesia. At least two people dead and collapsed buildings and homes after a powerful magnitude 7.7 earthquake off the coast. President Trump is denying reports that families of service members aboard the USS Abraham Lincoln are concerned for their loved ones' health and safety. The record deployment at sea now for 9 months, the president asked if that's too long.
7: No. Not nearly long enough.
3: Two American Airlines planes over Arizona, both with the same call numbers, American Flight 2482. One arriving, the other departing. A very alert air traffic controller calling the respective flights 2484 departure and 2482 arrival, all caught by ATC.com.
8: I'm glad it all worked out there. Could have been disastrous, but I'm glad it all worked out.
9: Yeah, same frequency and pointing right at each other. That's pretty crazy.
8: Yeah.
3: The FAA investigating. 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
3: President Trump is appealing his ballroom case to the U.S. Supreme Court.
12: The administration's filing takes head-on the idea embraced by an appeals court panel that the president is not the owner of the White House, but merely a tenant. The administration's petition says that would make a judge the president's de facto landlord. Two lower courts have now ruled against Trump, saying Congress must authorize the ballroom before non-security-related construction can continue. The latest order is set to take effect next week, unless the justices step in.
3: ABC's Stephen Fortnoy. Evenflow is recalling nearly 23,000 Revolve 180 Lightmax NXT infant car seats manufactured before April of 2025. Federal safety regulators say the seats might not recline, increasing the risk of an injury in a crash. A grandmother and a six-year-old in Worcester, Massachusetts, each bitten by a fox in the same neighborhood, less than 24 hours apart. Janessa Pagan-Williams says a fox bit her arm, finger, and leg.
13: After it went on my arm, it made the tissue come out because it bit really hard and went deep, deep, deep to the tissue.
3: Hours later, it bit a grandmother playing with her grandkids. Police say the fox was trapped, euthanized, and will be tested for rabies. A new degree of option at Arizona State is ruffling some feathers. The school has launched a bachelor's in content creation with courses covering on-camera presence and podcasting. Critics question the legitimacy and value, even though there are similar programs at other universities. Dave Packer, ABC News.
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1: And I wanted to talk to you anyway about the UFO reports, what you think of them.
2: The best thing about it is it's really exciting. We got complete vindication because basically what happened was is the government admitted that we don't know what these spots, these objects, these bright lights are, but basically you can help the government because the thing we're finding out is government's not that bright and they need our help. So that's where Coast to Coast AM comes in and George Norrie comes in. Because you're going to have people on here that will give the government investigators an idea where to look, how to look, and what to look for. So it really does a lot of validation of the history of this show. And this is a huge step forward to getting to the truth. Because for the first time, we have the U.S. government admitting that there's something to this. Really admitting there's something to this. And that's a big step for all of us.
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4: 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We'll look at Bigfoot. We'll look at UFOs. We'll look at real science. And we'll also look at conspiracies and what it all means to you, the listeners of Coast to Coast AM.
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5: That's what you have to do if you're an activist. And so in 30 years, the show has moved the needle. 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In history, we'll look back and go, this radio show put this issue on over and over again. And ultimately, we got disclosure. And you're here to see it, and so am I.
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1: And I wanted to talk to you anyway about the UFO reports, what you think of them.
2: The best thing about it is it's really exciting. We got complete vindication because basically what happened was is the government admitted that we don't know what these spots, these objects, these bright lights are, but basically you can help the government because the thing we're finding out is government's not that bright and they need our help. So that's where Coast to Coast AM comes in and George Norrie comes in. Because you're going to have people on here that will give the government investigators an idea where to look, how to look, and what to look for. So it really does a lot of validation of the history of this show. And this is a huge step forward to getting to the truth because for the first time, we have the U.S. government admitting that there's something to this, really admitting there's something to this. And that's the big step for all of us.
3: 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Oh, let's not forget the San Diego Zoo's Wild Animal Park. 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
4: 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We'll look at Bigfoot. We'll look at UFOs. We'll look at real science. And we'll also look at conspiracies and what it all means to you, the listeners of Coast to Coast AM.
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1: It's time to congratulate you for your efforts to get a UFO UAP disclosure. 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
5: 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And history will look back and go, this radio show put this issue on over and over again. And ultimately, we got disclosure. And you're here to see it, and so am I.
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1: So I had an appointment with the surgeon, and he was told me what all he was going to do, and it was just absolutely horrendous. 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
1: 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And don't miss the Barbara Schmidt Millar Triathlon on Sunday, August 30th, beginning at 9 a.m. Liz Dyer has some info.
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5: From ABC News, I'm Chuck Sievertson. Breaking news, Virginia State University is on lockdown as they investigate a shooting on campus earlier today. The severity of the shooting not immediately clear, but university officials in a post to social media say there were several suspects and victims shot, no injuries appearing to be life-threatening. Lifeguards have been making rescues in rough surf off Hawaiian Islands, and ABC News forecaster Leslie Lopez tells why.
6: Tropical storm Lala in the Pacific is barreling towards Hawaii. On the forecast track, it could become a Category 1 hurricane by Saturday morning as it approaches the Big Island. A hurricane warning is in effect. And hurricane-force gusts, dangerous surf are the biggest threat, along with 2 feet of rainfall right through the weekend.
5: The Red Cross says it's mobilizing staff and volunteers in case evacuation shelters would be needed. One location preparing is Inspire Church, says Pastor Clint Chinnan.
7: We were able to provide beddings, food, shelter, not just for our people, but for their pets.
5: All of Indiana under a state of emergency following a storm that dropped several inches of rain. On the scene, ABC's Alex Perez.
8: Here in Anderson, Indiana, this area is still completely underwater.
9: The water is halfway up the garage.
8: We met Joan Reed as she still can't get to her rental property. Her son Elliot has been kayaking down the street to check on it and work on getting some of that water out.
9: I'm sure everything in there is going to be ruined.
8: Some parts of the Midwest got more than a foot of rain this week, and unfortunately, many areas are bracing for even more as we head into the weekend.
5: Magnitude 7.7 earthquake struck off the coast of Indonesia early today, killing at least 38 people, injuring over a dozen others, and collapsing buildings like this one. An oil tanker owned by Abu Dhabi's government was attacked today in the Strait of Hormuz, says state media. Iran-backed Houthi rebels attacked a Red Sea port. In southern Lebanon, 7 people killed in an Israeli air attack. You're listening to ABC News.
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5: Action after a deadly military chopper crash. ABC's Jay O'Brien.
11: We've learned the Army has ordered a temporary grounding of all Apache helicopter training flights after that fatal crash this Wednesday near Fort Hood, Texas. Apache helicopters have a higher rate of incidents compared to other aircraft, but it's unclear exactly what caused this week's crash. And the Army saying Apache training flights will remain grounded until it has a better sense of exactly what went wrong here.
5: Helicopter crash happened during a maintenance test flight. It crashed, burst into flames, and ignited a grass fire. Five victims plus a suspected gunman are dead and another person in critical condition following a shooting in Missaukee County, Michigan. State Police Lieutenant Ashley Miller.
12: We're going to conduct a thorough investigation, and we want to make sure to keep our community members up to date on our current situation and what we're discovering throughout this process.
5: Lunar lovers, stargazers, astronomy admirers are welcome to see what goes on at the Kennedy Space Center for 2 days in November, the 7th and 8th. NASA's historic shuttle landing facility will be open to the public and will feature in an exhibition called Max Power, what NASA uses to complete its missions.
13: Max Power is a chance to show the world NASA's leadership in aviation firsthand. And one of the ways we'll be doing that is by sharing what it's like to work with the world's best research aircraft.
5: It's NASA Director of Aeronautics, Lori Grindle. Chuck Sievertson, ABC News.
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1: Boy, this song gives me MTV Alicia Silverstone vibes. Totally remember that video. Now for the next 2 hours, I want to hear from you. I want to know about the thing that happened to you. If you've never called the show, if you've never heard the show, this is about you tonight. You saw something that you can't forget. Maybe you have an angel experience. I want to hear about those tonight. A UFO, a premonition, a strange voice, a dream that came true, a mountain that has given you vibes. Maybe you walked into a place and felt something you can't explain. Something beside your bed, something in the sky. I'm not asking you to prove it. I'm just asking you to tell me what happened, because sometimes the stories we can't explain are the ones that we never forget. My name's Rich Barra. This is Coast to Coast. The show is yours. And I want to bring on our friend on the east of the Rockies line. I believe that's correct. I think she's in Reno, Nevada. Our friend Emily Harrison, speaking of mountains, who's been doing things at Mount Shasta, exploring all of the craziness that is Mount Shasta. Hey, Emily. Welcome to Coast to Coast AM. How are you, girl?
2: Rich Barra and my Coast to Coast family. How are you guys? I'm doing good.
1: A frequent guest of the show, but since I've talked to you, you just got back from Shasta, right? Like days ago, right?
2: I'm still in rest and recovery because it wasn't just me and Mount Shasta. I led an expedition of 15 seekers for deeper insight, wisdom, and clarity through the Akashic Records and, of course, UFO hunting. We saw so many UFOs, right?
1: Really?
2: Yes.
1: Did you get any pics or video?
2: Oh, yeah, absolutely. Day and night, we saw UFOs. And the videos that I took are during the day. And these appear to be plasma ships. So we can tap the still frames and zoom in and see the plasma, the light flickering on the ships. It's incredible.
1: Well, tell me a little bit about the expedition to Mount Shasta, which, you know, anybody who's listened to Coast for a while knows that that place is full of mysterious vibes and feelings and maybe portals and gosh knows what else. But you have taken a real interest in it. So tell me about the expedition that you just got back. I know you filmed a lot there.
2: Yes. And we were on the mountain for 5 days in 5 unique ceremonies. The first day we went to the headwaters, and for people who don't know about the magical headwaters at Mount Shasta, this water has traveled for hundreds of years underground to meet you in that moment that you're in that spring and filling your bottle with the water. And we know from Masaru Emoto, Rich, that water takes on the consciousness that it's programmed with. And so much of the water here on the surface of the planet is holding the emotions, the trauma, the history of the planet, where this water that's coming up from the depths of Mother Earth is pure, and it returns us back to a God consciousness state. So every time I take people to Mount Shasta, we start at the headwaters in a ceremony that will raise the vibrational frequency of their cells to experience the rest of the magic that we have for them over the course of the week.
1: Wow. You can drink it? Is it fresh enough that you can drink?
2: Oh, yeah. We drink it all week. I even bring it home to my family. My kids are so excited when I come home from Shasta because we have Shasta water for months.
1: Wow. Okay. That's wild. Yes. And then from these springs, where does your expedition take you?
2: Okay. Then we took them into the lava tubes, the caves there in Mount Shasta. So Mount Shasta, the history is that this is a super volcano. And there are lava tubes that go deep underground where seekers go to meditate and to experience healing. And we had a woman that we took down into the caves, Rich, who was struggling with had a lot of trauma in this life, and a lot of her mind goes back and replays those challenging images. She feels like she can't get away from it. Since going into that cave, she cannot return to those memories. She said, Emily, I tried, and I can't get back there.
1: Whoa. That's
2: great.
1: Isn't
2: that incredible? I know.
1: Yeah.
2: I know. That was only day two. Okay. So then day three, we actually go to the secret vortexes on the mountain, and Ascension Rock is one of the vortexes that we went to. Now, I take visionaries who have big dreams, and they're working on projects to bring that will change the consciousness of the planet. And I had one woman working on a book in particular. And so we go to Ascension Rock, and we download the codes, the consciousness of the highest potential timeline of their project. And she said to me, Emily, since I got back from Shasta, I'm writing chapters in the book that I never planned to write. She said, I think these are coming from the downloads that we downloaded on the mountain. And I'm like, yep, you bet. That's what's happening.
1: What do you mean? What do you mean downloaded on the mountain? What you say that like that, that anybody could do that. What does that mean? You just like, how does that work?
2: Okay. So the piezoelectric energy, I mean, this giant granite mountain, right? This is crystalline energy that in the time of Lemurian Atlantis, time that I believe we've all walked this planet before, we have left behind codes encoded in the crystal of our highest potential legacy and projects that we can leave here on this planet for humanity. So I take people into these places where they can come in contact with this crystal and then take them into states of meditation, into their Akashic records, where the energy that comes in is in alignment with the consciousness of their highest potential timeline. So after they have this meditation experience, they don't necessarily know all of the steps that are happening in their life right then, but mm-hmm. we take them back into the classroom and into states of meditation where they can write, and they channel through insight on their life that helps guide them over the course of the next year.
1: Are there other mountains like this in the world, in the United States?
2: I don't know any like Mount Shasta. Although there are places where people can definitely go to connect with Earth energies and get more insight. Like any time in life that we're looking for more clarity, go to the top of a mountain. Those are vortexes where we connect into the God mind. It's more of a masculine energy vortex, and we can download more clarity for our life. And those times that we're looking for healing and nourishing for our soul, that's when you want to go in, like go down into the valley, go down into the rivers of Mother Earth. That's the divine feminine energy where we can receive nourishment and healing.
1: Okay, so healing the river to seek clarity, top of the mountain. Actually, it's weird because those metaphors have been around. We say those all the time. Those are little colloquialisms that are out there all the time, but they really mean something, huh?
2: Yeah, I just got chills through my body. I mean, nature is here to bring us into a frequency of balance and harmony, and when we know how to use nature to adjust our energy field like that, it starts to make sense.
1: Do you know what I would like to do, Emily? And I'm not kidding. I want you to take me to Mount Shasta in one of these weekends when I'm filling in for George. I'd like to broadcast from there. So I'm sort of a, you know, I'm a curious fella and a bit of a skeptic. And I'm not saying I won't feel anything. I just don't know what to expect when I go there. But I know there's something about that place.
2: I'm so excited. My mouth is hanging open right now. Yes, we will do that. And I'm excited. You're a very open being. Your consciousness is high. I remember when we did our interview, your psychic skills turned on like a flip switch. All of a sudden, you had all this powerful intuitive insight flowing in. I can't wait to see what comes through you and what you can perceive in those higher dimensions at Mount Shasta. Rich Vera?
1: I've heard about it my whole life, and when I lived in San Diego, so many people were going there, and I have not been. But I am extremely curious. And, you know, I respect all of the things that you do and all of your work. So if you say it's going to light us up like a pinball machine, I'm totally down. I think we should find a way to broadcast from there. It can't be that hard.
2: I can't wait.
1: I say that as our call screener is down tonight, so I have no idea who is on the phone at any time during the show at this point. So, yes, we are doing open lines, but I'm just going to grab them and see what's out there. Emily, what website can we give people for you so that people can look into the work that you're doing? And this is going to be a documentary, your last few days, yes?
2: Yes, 100%. So come to theacosticacademy.com. And check things out. I highly recommend the free resource section. You guys will find some powerful free classes there that will activate your intuition, your psychic skills, and get you playing in this game at a high level.
1: Let me tell you something, Emily. First of all, you know, I meet thousands and thousands of people over my lifetime, and you are among the best energy people I have ever met in my whole life. So if you say that there is something going on there, I completely believe you.
2: Oh, what a beautiful compliment. I received that, Rich Barra. Thank you.
1: Hey, thanks for joining us. All right, we're going to take a quick break and more of your calls. Do not go away. I just have to talk to you. So John, Taxi Steve, Taylor, Michael, Jeremy, Ruth, and Josh, I see you on the phone. If you're calling and it's been busy, please try to keep calling. We got some time together. We're going to go till it's 12 o'clock my time. We're going to go to, I don't know, close to 2 a.m., so I'm going to get to your calls, open lines, coast to coast, next.
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1: Welcome back to Coast AM. I'm your host, Rich Barra. This is Open Lines, and what a fun night we have, and that my call screener's not working. So they just tell me who's on the line, and I'm trying to remember who's on the line. So I believe on the first-time caller line, I should have Siobhan on the phone. Siobhan, are you there?
7: Yeah.
1: Hey, welcome to the show.
7: Hey. I'm not good at this.
1: Well, that's okay. Take your time. I got you.
7: Okay. I'd like to talk about two ghostly experiences I had when I was a kid, as well as a potential something similar to a angel experience, as you sort of were talking about earlier. When I was a child, I lived in a house that was built in the 50s, with my parents and siblings and grandfather. And I had two ghostly experiences there. First one, I was laying down in bed, and all the air seemed to exit the room, and there was this weird suctiony effect, and the light, which was off, suddenly came on, and it just happened and then ended, and I have no idea what happened with that. The second one happened much later on, years much later on. My mother and my grandfather, who was her father, were talking in the kitchen. I was in the dining room, which was adjacent to the kitchen, and suddenly

0: he was, that voice was like angry or accusatory or something like that. And the only person, I do not know of the history prior to my grandparents moving in, but my grandmother passed away there, but I don't know of the history before that.
1: That doesn't sound like Granny, does it? That doesn't sound like your grandma's.
0: No, it was not my grandmother at all. I don't know if it was like a non-human thing, because it did not sound human. It sounded like demonic or spooky. I'm not sure if it was a human or a non-human thing. If it was a human thing, I don't think they lived a very pleasant life. You know what I'm saying, right?
1: Yeah. Well, let me get to this since we're up against a hard break here. Tell me about your angel experience. I want to hear that.
0: I was in my house. I was celebrating a holiday called Renwan Pet, and I made a special shrine for it, and I prayed to it. It was specifically to the Egyptian deity Osiris, and I offered him a cinnamon bun, and I had been having trouble with my bike, and a couple of days after that happened, a new bike appeared.
1: Oh, wow. What do you mean a new bike appeared? How so?
0: There was a neighbor giving one away. I'm sorry.
1: Well, that's good.
0: Vaguely worded.
1: That's okay. That counts as a miracle.
0: Yes. Thank you. Well, it seemed very simple, and I thought about maybe that would work. I don't know.
1: No, that's excellent. Thank you very much. I appreciate you calling. Thanks for listening to the show. I appreciate you very much. Let's go to the wild card line. John, Springfield, Missouri. Welcome to Coast AM. You're on Open Lines.
2: Hello, sir. Thank you for taking my call. Really enjoyed the show tonight. It's like, once again, I respectfully disagree with some of the aspects that your guest had about angels. With all due respect, he seems to be cherry-picking his archangels. If you go to the Book of Enoch, do you know what I'm saying? The Book of Enoch lists basically every archangel you could possibly want to know. And one of them is known as Sariel, okay? Sariel is called the Overlight, okay? Sariel is basically the watcher who watches the watchers, okay? Which means that Sariel is there basically to guard, make sure that the angels aren't tempted by evil spirits and they don't go rogue. Okay, and that falls directly in conflict with what he's saying, that there are no demons and there are no fallen angels. But anyone who's lived long enough and who has had angel experiences knows very well that demons fully do exist. They exist both in Old Testament, New Testament, Vedic scripts, the Islamic tradition. They truly do exist. So I think it's doing a disservice to people saying that they don't. As far as my own personal angel experience, once again, a lot of people have some really cheerful, happy experiences, and they feel that they're basically, it's like they're filled with overwhelming, that they're in the basically a happy, ecstasy kind of experience. Mine personally, I was in Germany. I walked across a streetcar track, and suddenly I was face-to-face with a streetcar, and then I wasn't, okay? Somebody basically picked me up.
1: Or something.
2: Something moved space and time, and suddenly I was there, and suddenly I was not there. And I was not on drugs, and I was not drinking. And then I looked, and then I saw basically a beautiful being, okay? And it's like, once again, it's like this beautiful being was giving me a look that was neither happy nor sad, but just basically a look that just kind of says, you need to do better, okay?
1: Have you done better since then, John?
2: Yes, I have, actually. But my point being is that I think it's great that this gentleman is showing a very positive, happy view of the world. But angels are a serious business. You know what I'm saying? Angels are here. Your guardian angel here is to guard you and to kind of mentor you, that kind of thing. And
1: yeah, but then you're saying there are evil things out there, too. I tend to believe with that. And now, look, since you've been on, we've got his side and we've got your side balancing it out.

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1: And I wanted to talk to you anyway about the UFO reports, what you think of them.
2: The best thing about it is it's really exciting. We got complete vindication because basically what happened was is the government admitted that we don't know what these spots, these objects, these bright lights are, but basically you can help the government because the thing we're finding out is the government's not that bright and they need our help. So that's where Coast to Coast AM comes in and George Norrie comes in. Because you're going to have people on here that will give the government investigators an idea where to look, how to look, and what to look for. So it really does a lot of validation of the history of this show. And this is a huge step forward to getting to the truth because for the first time, we have the U.S. government admitting that there's something to this, really admitting there's something to this. And that's the big step for all of us.
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5: 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You know, the audience really loves it.
4: Paul Pena's Jet Airliner was in the top 10 in July of '77.

0: 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Coast to
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0: Coast to Coast is one of those programs that deals with strange mysteries. We'll look at Bigfoot. We'll look at UFOs. We'll look at real science. And we'll also look at conspiracies and what it all means to you, the listeners of Coast to Coast AM.
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2: It's time to congratulate you for your efforts to get a UFO UAP disclosure. 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
3: 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And ultimately, we got disclosure. And you're here to see it, and so am I.
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1: The door is wide open for you tonight on Open Lines, and I see all kinds of different topics here, so I'm going to try to get to all of you. If you're on hold, don't go away. I'm going to get to you. In fact, let's start doing that right now. Let me go to Fred in Camp Hill, Pennsylvania. Hey, Fred. Welcome to Coast AM. It's nice to meet you.
2: Yes, nice to hear you and talk to you. I'm want to tell you something I saw 2004 in the winter. It was a clear night. It was cold, and there was no snow or ice. I was looking out through the Venetian blinds in my bedroom to see the stars, and I was having trouble, and I looked to the left. Something caught my eye. It was 8 red lights, very large, and 100 feet across, approximately, came over the top of the building. And when I thought this was going to be really loud, like a jet engine, it was dead silence. It went on the other side of the building. The lights went out. Then I looked. I dropped my head for a minute, and I said, that's weird. I looked across the street, and above that apartment, a two-story apartment, were two circular beings, is what I call them. People would call them orbs. These were translucent, 3 feet across, and there were two of them. All of a sudden, the one on the right came down, made a 90-degree turn, went over to where the red lights were, and disappeared. The other one stood there hung there in the sky for a while, and then it went across slowly to where this tree was, where there were branches but no leaves, and it just stayed there. So I moved down farther on the window so I could see it. It was still there, and then at the end of the street, there were three orbs just like it on the ground, about 100 feet up from where it was by the automobiles that were parked there in front of the apartments. Now, the strange thing was, the next day I got up, I went to bed that night. For some reason, I felt completely at ease, wasn't frightened or anything. I didn't know what it was, but I thought maybe it was possibly, they were biologic, they were not mechanical. So the next day I get up, I go down to pay the rent, I put on my hat and gloves and coat because it's cold, no wind. I'm walking down a street. When I got to the place where the red lights went out, hot air blows down on me. And the hot air keeps blowing down on me as I walk down the street. When I got to the end of the street, where I go to the office, I cross the street, it stopped. Now, I've been carrying this with me all this time, and I'm glad I got it documented on Coast to Coast. And you can laugh at me if you want to. You can tell me I'm crazy, but I'm telling you just what I saw, and that's all I'm telling you. But I'm telling you, I think these things were biologic. I think they were beings.
1: Did you feel any different? You said you weren't scared, and you knew you didn't know what it was, but what did it feel like?
2: I was completely at ease, and it felt like they were trying to study us. They were looking at looking at the odd way we lived. We slept at night. This is what came to my mind. Like they were looking at us. They were doing a study, an investigation of us, you know. But I think I think in my mind that they were interdimensional. They were not like from a faraway planet.
1: It's interesting. I feel like there's stories that are similar to yours. Have you ever researched that, gone down that rabbit hole, see if anybody's experienced some of the same things?
2: In 1969, I saw three orbs that were white, and they were in a V-shaped pattern in Illinois. They were on one side of the street was one town, and the other side of the street was another town, and then there was a highway running between them. And on that other side of the street where I was looking, the V-shaped pattern orbs, the bottom came out and looked around and would go around and look at things, and then would come back getting a pattern again with a B shape. And I felt at ease then, and I went back in the house and closed the door and went to bed. I don't know what they were. If anybody's had any kind of experience with these translucent orbs, and I think they're beings. I don't think they're mechanical. They didn't appear to me to be mechanical. They seemed biologic.
1: And you're not the first person to bring that up on this show. That's for sure. That the things that they've seen seem more organic than they do, steel. Mm-hmm. Or any kind of thing. And nobody's laughing at you, Fred. I thank you for calling in. I appreciate you for trusting us with your story. That means something to me. So we're cool now. We're buddies now. Thanks a bunch, Fred. I appreciate you calling in. Ruth in Maryland, welcome to Coast AM. How are you?
3: Hi. Fine, Rich. How are you? And thank you for taking my call. And I had something I wanted to talk to you on Open Lines about, but I'll save it for next time you're on Open Lines, because we'll stay on the angel subject.
1: And, well, you can take it wherever you want.
3: Well, I'll save it for next time. We'll stay on the angels and the feathers. But first, I wanted to mention some rock and roll real quick. You know what I was trying to do earlier today? Now, earlier in the week, they told me at the bank, they told us, not just me, they said not to use your card, try not to use your card and to pay everything in cash. So I didn't have my money in the bank, had it in cash. I was trying to buy concert tickets yesterday, Rich, for ZZ Top, and Billy Gibbons is going to be there. Now, do you know him? I know he's a listener. Do you know him?
1: I have met him. I don't know if he'd remember me, but I've met him before, yes.
3: You have? I really wanted to meet him, and I had a chance to buy a second row ticket, and there was only one left, and it was VIP, but I'm not on the internet, and you have to be on the internet. And they have these really cool concerts sometimes we have a Marine Museum here, Calvert Marine Museum, and it's on September 11th, but it's pretty much already sold out. Anyway, that was my main. I just really wanted to go to try to meet him, since he's a Coast listener, Coast fan. Anyway, so I'd like to comment you made earlier about making the sign of the cross is like dialing up to heaven.
1: I said it's almost like you got the dial tone with the sign of the cross. Now you're in motion.
3: Yeah.
1: And like that's the little intro that I'm getting through before I do my little conversation with God. But I mean, I don't think there's a wrong way to pray. I just feel bad for anybody who doesn't feel like there's anything out there besides.
3: Right. But I like that. If you don't mind, I'm going to start using that line when I do the sign of cross. So I say, I'm dialing up here. But I'm like you. I like to go. I live in the woods here, and I like to go back in the woods and walk on the trail. And I like to go back there and say my prayers. And actually, when I actually made an outdoor church back there, because I've been back here for 6.5 years now, and it was right after the COVID stuff started. And when the church is shut down, I was kind of sad, so I kind of went back there and built a little outdoor church in the woods. I put a cross up and an altar, and I turned a little hunting stand into like a little hermitage, like a little, we called it the backwoods chapel or whatever. And anyway, it's all still back there. But and listen to this, Rich. This is really unusual. I put a Bible in there. It was a really old Bible. It was a family Bible that I had gotten for free at the Christian store. And it was back there for a couple months. And I had other stuff in there, too. And I fixed it up really nice. It was an abandoned hunting stand. And it was on the ground, though. Made really well. And do you know somebody stole that Bible, right? Somebody took the Bible one day. I went back there and it was gone. And then I put all these little post-it notes. I wrote them all over the wall. Like, I wrote them really nice. Like, you know, please, whoever took the Bible, could you please bring it back? It's a family Bible. Anyway, can you believe 3 months later, Rich, somebody brought that Bible back?
1: Oh, really? Same one?
3: Yes. 3 months later, it was back. I couldn't
1: believe it. Well, hey, maybe they needed those words more than you did at that moment.
3: Right. Maybe they wanted to borrow it to read it or whatever. So, but I definitely believe in the angels, and I get signs all the time. Yeah, I go back there, and when I go back in the woods, I say my prayers. I usually say the Our Father, the 23rd Psalm, the St. Michael's Prayer, a couple Hail Marys, and the Guardian Angel Prayer. And then I pray for all the ones that, there's a lot of ones that died here, you know, and for the souls of the faithful departed. But feathers, okay? I find feathers all the time. I don't need to ask for them. I find them. And the last
1: Well, that makes sense. You're in the woods. There's birds out there. That tracks.
3: Well, yeah, but the feathers I found recently, and it's in that same spot. Remember I told you I found a cornerstone? It was really, really old.
1: Yes.
3: Remember the last time?
1: I do remember that story.
3: Yeah, well, guess what? I've been feeding a fox there. I found out it's a fox, and I'm trying to keep her out of the campground from, you know, eating the cat food. So I've been feeding her, you know, and I've been feeding her at that spot. And that and on a little, you know, roadway when I walk by, I had been finding feathers there. And there's three feathers I found that are actually like 17 inches long. I mean, they're really big. They must have came from, like, I think they're, I'm pretty sure they're eagle feathers. We have a lot of eagles around here. We have a lot of
1: Well, that's eagles. Cool.
3: And we have ospreys, too, but we're not going to see the ospreys here as much. They're more, like, on the water. But yeah, and do you remember the man saying earlier about living a simple life? I told you that a long time ago. Do you remember you asked me? I said, just, I think the key to happiness is just living a simple life, you know, and keeping things simple. And that's, I think happiness comes from simplicity. So.
1: But it certainly doesn't come from being complicated. I haven't found that to be the case at all. All right, Ruth, thanks a lot for calling. We need to take a quick break, but this is Open Lines. This is Coast to Coast AM, and your calls are next on Coast.
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1: 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I'm your host, Rich Barra. 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Wild card line we go. Taxi Steve. Albany, New York. Welcome to Coast AM.
7: I had just realized something. I think it's called an epiphany tonight, listening to what you were talking about angels. And I call myself Taxi Steve. I should call myself Sailor Steve, because I was on the USS four times.
1: Oh, wow.
7: Two USS's.
1: Were you in the Navy?
7: Yeah.
1: Thank you for your service.
7: You're welcome. Thank you. And, I was on the USS Coral Sea. We pulled into Haifa, Israel, which for me is a lot different than it is for most people that were on the ship, because I'm Jewish. And it was a religious experience. So I went on a tour. We went to a store, and I had this inkling to just go out of the store and stand out in the huge courtyard there. And as I'm standing there, I'm looking all around, nothing, look down, look up, and all of a sudden two people are standing in front of me. And it was really strange. Didn't hear them walking up. They couldn't have come from anywhere without me seeing them walking up to me, but there they were all of a sudden. This is old Jerusalem. And I started talking to them, and they started talking to me using Hebrew terms that I was not accustomed to, because I don't speak Hebrew. My parents were Reformed and didn't believe in it. My father, he was a really, really different person, let's just say. And I started talking to them, and they said, why don't you come with us? And I can't remember what they were telling me. But I said, no, I can't go. And they go, why not? I go, because I'm with a group, a tour group, and if I leave, it'll cause all sorts of problems. Because I was thinking, you know, all of a sudden I just disappear without cause, and I'm not on the tour any longer, and they're going to send out security people looking for me, you know, turning over chairs and everything looking for me. And I said, no, I can't go. My responsibility was there. So I reached down, quickly grabbed my camera when they were not looking, took a picture of them, put it back, and then they looked at me and they started talking to me. And as I put it back, put my camera back, it disappeared again. And I got the film developed later on. They were not in the picture.
1: You're kidding me.
7: I'm not kidding you. They were. And I lost the picture. And the thing is, the background was there, but they weren't. So I went and talked to a rabbi, and the rabbi laughed, and he said, you met your guardian angels. It happens all the time when you're in Israel, especially in old Jerusalem.
1: Mm.
7: And I described them, and they said, yeah, it's what you were accustomed to. Everybody sees them in different forms. But the whole thing, I just realized, the epiphany. If I met my guardian angels, that means that there is a God.
1: Well, yeah, I mean, if you're doing the Occam's razor approach, yeah.
7: Yeah, the thing is, if you...
1: Did you not think there was one before that?
7: I didn't have... This is real proof to me that there is one. And I already knew that there was a God. Or he had...
1: Well, okay, let's do this, though. Why do you think your angels, not just because you're in Israel, why do you think they needed to see you in that moment? What was going on for you in that moment?
7: I think it was just, it's a focal point. It says, old Jerusalem is a focal point. And they coalesce. You can go all over the world, but Jerusalem is a place where they'll manifest more than anywhere else. And the thing is that if there are angels, there's a God.
1: Sure.
7: And now I met them face to face. I didn't shake hands with them. That would be a blessing beyond blessing if I had shaken hands.
1: It'd be cool if the picture actually showed you the guys that you remembered. Well, so if you're having this epiphany about, you know, maybe there is something bigger than us out there.
7: Yes.
1: This is my own take, and you can take this to mean whatever you want. But we're friends now. We can speak honestly. Yes, I feel like
7: we've talked before.
1: I feel like God is the type of God that is okay if you're a skeptic, because God will probably say to you, yeah, go and look for it, and everything that I am should be backed up by your search. So if you go looking, you're not going to come up empty-handed. I think you'll find something that makes you a believer. I just believe that's the way it works. And I also think that your angels were there for something. Maybe you don't have your finger on it now, or maybe you didn't even then, but they were there for some reason. Must have been some reason you met him. Maybe it was to tell people about him on this show. Several years later.
7: Joseph Smith.
1: I'm sorry, what?
7: I'm just Stephen Smith.
1: Not Taxi Steve anymore, just Stephen Smith?
7: If I want to go with Stephen Smith, it's my legal name. I can go as Stephen Smith. I prefer Taxi Steve.
1: Yeah, I mean, there's a lot fewer Taxi Steves than there are Steve Smiths out there, that's for sure.
7: Yes.
1: You are a man who has talked to his angels, more than one guardian angel, face to face, Stephen Smith. I'd say you're a very blessed man indeed, whether you receive the blessing or not. Sounds like you are. I think that's a beautiful thing.
7: Blessing that day.
1: Indeed. Don't forget that. I want to talk to Karen in Texas. First time caller line. Karen, welcome to Coast AM.
8: Hi, Rich.
1: How are you, dear?
8: Good. This is the first time I've got to call. I'm so excited because my main first question is, I have seen several spirits since I was a child, and I want to know why. The most of the ones I've seen have been like a real person. I saw my mom, my grandmother, a child when I was young, and I saw the nurse in the Crescent Hotel in Eureka Springs, Arkansas, but she did not look like a real, she was hazy looking.
1: Okay, hold on a second. Okay. I want to hear this, but I just heard them play the going to commercial music. So, Karen, will you hang on with me through the commercials, and you will be my first caller when we come back. Would that be okay?
8: Great.
1: Okay, don't go away, and anybody else is on the line either. We have 1 hour together for open lines. Don't go away. We get through this live radio experience together, Coast to Coast AM. We'll be right back.

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3: From ABC News, I'm Chuck Sievertson. Lifeguards have been making rescues in rough surf off Hawaiian Islands as Tropical Storm Lala headed for Hawaii and is expected to become a hurricane today. Honolulu Mayor Rick Lungiardi warning Hawaiians.
4: If you're not paying attention right now to the potential of these storms and how severe they can be, then all I can tell you is you're putting yourself at risk and your families. Please, we're not in the business of trying to scare anybody. We'll inform people.
3: All of Indiana under a state of emergency following a storm that dropped several inches of rain is flooding. Homes, businesses, and roads are underwater in Noblesville, Indiana.
5: I've lived down here ever since 1968, and I've never seen it flood so much as it has here lately.
6: On top of severe storms, that means on Saturday, this could also extend into Indiana, Ohio, and back to the Carolinas. Damaging wind will be the main threat there, along with heavy rain. Flood watches remain in effect in some of these hard-hit regions of the Midwest, anywhere from Iowa all the way out to West Virginia. The ground is so saturated that any heavy downpours could lead to additional rounds of heavy rain and life-threatening flash flooding into the weekend.
3: ABC News forecaster Leslie Lopez. Breaking news. Hours after a magnitude 7.7 earthquake struck off the coast of Indonesia early today, killing at least 38 people, injuring over a dozen others, a second earthquake has hit 6.9 magnitude on the island of Sumatra. This is one of the buildings that collapsed since the first quake. An apparent campus shooting early this morning. Virginia State University on lockdown as they investigate. University officials in a post to social media said that there were several suspects and victims shot, no injuries appearing to be life-threatening. Southern Lebanon, 9 people killed in an Israeli air attack, 11 others injured, says the Lebanese Health Ministry. Israeli military says it targeted terrorist infrastructure. You're listening to ABC News.
7: I'm not one to say I told you so, but I switched to Pure Talk over a year ago, and ever since I've been telling people there's no better wireless company out there. Well, a few months ago, a massive survey was conducted. 123,000 people were asked to rate their wireless carrier in 4 categories: coverage, support, data, and overall value. Well, the results are in. 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Just dial pound 250, say micro, and Pure Talk's U.S. customer service will take it from there. Again, #250 Mike Rowe. And yes, I told you so.
3: Shock gloves that contain an electrical current that could be issued to ICE agents are not new. They are in use in some law enforcement agencies.
8: None of our officers that use any of our less lethal stuff, be it taser, the gloves, or pepper spray, are allowed to have those and deploy those unless they've been exposed to it themselves. So everybody that uses these in my agency has experienced what it feels like.
3: Police Lieutenant Butch Gallion in Tennessee's Hawkins County says the shock gloves have been in use for years. Japanese Prime Minister Sanae Takaichi stayed away from Tokyo's shrine, special shrine, apparently to prioritize diplomatic relations with China and South Korea, but did not mention her country's wartime past in Asia or remorse over it as Japan marked the 81st anniversary of its agreeing to surrender in World War II. Very alert air traffic controller spotted a mistake that could have led to a horrific mid-air disaster over Arizona yesterday morning. Two American Airlines planes, one arriving, the other departing around midnight, both had the same call numbers. He radioed instructions to each pilot. Controller called the flights 2482 departure and 2482 arrival, all caught by ATC.com.
9: That's the first time I've been working air traffic for 25 years. I've never seen two aircraft pretty much merge with the same call sign. That's pretty incredible.
10: Yeah, we're going to say good job.
3: The FAA is investigating. Chuck Sievertson, ABC News.
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13: That's the division. 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Takes 95 people to carry it.
14: Wow.
13: Wooden metal bar with wheels and shelves and a mini fridge, a mini drink fridge. Really? Here we go there. Now tell me how many down zero down. Look at that little fridge. 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It's got a remote control. Look at that. Is that like disco lights? Look at the lights. I should have turned it around. Here we go, there down, tell me how many dollars there. Just, oh boy, here we go, there down, but down, but down, but down, but 1,000, that grossed me out right there. 1,200, 1,000, 11, 12, 13, 14, 15, 1,600. I'm 1,600, I'm going to get 15, 1,600, I'm going to get 1,600. It comes with a fridge with a remote control. 17, 16, 1,700, I'm going to get 1,600. Don't I? 16, 1,700 ohms. How many get 1,600 ohms? 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You get 17, now 18. 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How many get 18, 1,900 ohms. How many get 1,900, 19. Now 2 grand. Now $2,000. $2,000 ohms. How many get 19's bid? $2,000. He wants it so bad he just doesn't want to show his game face. Give me 2 grand. $2,000 ohms. How many get 1,900? Now 1. Now 21. Now 21. Now 22. Now 20. How am I ever going to get to 2,300 without you? 22, 2100, 2100, 2100, 2100, 2100, 2100, 2100, 2100, 2100, 2100, 2100, 2100, 2100, 2100, 2100, 2100, 2100, 2100, 2100, 2100, 2100, 2100, 2100, 2100, 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2100, 2100, 2100, 2100,
14: $40,000. The cattle market's pretty good right now. $4,000, Albany. That's only like a steer and a half.
15: Yeah.
14: $4,000. $4,000, Albany. $37.50. $4,000, Albany. $4,000. I don't know about the county salaries, but I know the cattle market's pretty good. $37.50. $4,000. I'm in a bit of $4,000. $37.50. $4,000, Albany. Now, four. I sold it right there. $3,750.
16: Wow.
14: $769 the Harrisons. Thank you very much.
17: Nice job.
18: Yeah.
16: Wow.
18: I married them, so that was part of it. Yeah.
17: All right. So.
14: And they're still married.
18: And they're still married.
14: Yay, winning.
17: All right. This is number 21, Russell Early from Nevada Union. Brings us a wood planter box made by 2x4s and 1x6s and lattice and all
16: lattice,
17: the good things.
16: Yeah. Stars.
14: Sure. Here we go now. You always get help. There, tell me how many dollars there. Down. How many get 500, 600, 700? How many get 700? How many get 600? How many get 700? How many get 600? How many get 700? How many get 600? $700. How many get 700? Now, 700. Give me five. Start me off. I'm 500. $500. How many get 500? How many get 500? How many get $500? How many get five? Thank you. Now, six. I'm 500. $600. How many get 500? How many get 600? How many get five? $600. How many get 500? Down six. Last chance. Five bids. $600. How many get 500? How many get 600? Sold it right here. $500. Suzanne Schulte strikes again. Thank you very
16: nice.
14: Much.
18: John, are you still here?
17: I'm here.
18: Okay,
17: I'm
18: cool.
17: Waiting for the movers. They're coming.
18: All right, great.
17: We got big projects here. Let me tell you guys. Number 22, Alexis Stelina from Nevada Union. Brings this absolutely great fake food stand for little kids, and as they so all this is fake, but as they grow, they can put all their real food in here to sell it on the street corner.
16: Wow,
14: right there now.
16: That's kind of cool.
14: That's very cool. There, 500, 600. Pop, 700, 800, 900, 1,000, 1,000, 1,000, 1,000, 1,000, 1,000, 1,000, 1,000, 1,000, 1,000, 1,000, 1,000, 1,000, 1,000, 1,000, 1,000, 1,000, 1,000, 1,000, 1,000, 1,000, 1,000, 1,000, 1,000, 1,000, 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
17: All right, here comes number 24. Dustin
16: Huge Hangar rebar in that table in the bottom. Wow.
17: Shoes that are rebar. Made into hangers on a Doug Furwood board. Look at that. Nice wall hanging.
14: Here we go there now. Tell me how many dogs. Looks like 20 horseshoes to me. I don't know. Here we go there. 500, 600 dogs. How many get 500 dogs? How many get 500? 500, 500, 500 dogs. How many get 500? 600. I'm 600 dogs. 5, 6, 7. 700 ohms. How about 650? How about 650? How about, where are you going to hang your coat if you don't buy those? Now 700. Now 750. Now 750. And your hat. 750. You should hang up that Giants hat. They're not having a great year. 750. 700. 750. I'm a Giants fan. I'm just telling you. They're not very good. 700. 750. Don't somebody get 750. 750. You want to do it? I can see in your eyes you want to do it. 750. 700. 750. Don't somebody get 800. Now 800. Now 850. Now 850. Now 850. Now 850. 800's there. 850. Don't somebody 850. Last chance. I'm at 800 in the middle. 850. So they're right here. $800. Number 140 buys. I didn't get it wrong the first time, I'll have you know. Hey, this is Foster and Son Hose and Fitting.
15: Yes, we know.
14: When I was in high school, Ron Foster was the chairman of the Ag Boosters, and I was always in trouble with him. Still are, especially now.
15: Luke Parnell, folks.
14: I'm not Luke, I'm Jake.
15: No, oh, yeah. I was just reminding.
14: Oh, I know.
17: Are you identifying as Jake today? Yeah. All right. Number 25, Haley Clemens. She made a bench, and she's got the whole anthology of how she did it. This is a great tractor track back here. You can't find them like that. Heavy duty, free local delivery, she said. She'll even drive the tractor out to bring it, I think.
14: Here we go. Tell me how many dollars I'm going to get. 500, 600 dollars. I'm Luke. This would look at your house. 500 dollars. I'm going to get 600, 700 dollars. 800 to 9, 1,000, 11, now 12. Now 1,200. I'm going to get 1,200 dollars. I'm going to get 1,300 dollars. I'm going to get 13, 14, 15, 15, 16, 1,700. I'm going to get 1,700, 1,800. I'm going to get 1,800 dollars. I'm going to get 18. That's 2. I'm 2 grand. 2, 20, 2, 25. I'm going to get 25. I'm going to get 2,500 dollars. I'm going to get 25. Yeah, down here. 25. I get 22 with Jeff. 25. 22, 25. How about 23? How about 23, 4, 23, 2,400, I'm going to get 23, 24, it's even the right color, 23, 2,400, 23, 24, last chance, 23, 4, 5, now 25, now 26, now 2,600, I'm going to get 25, 600, now 700, 2,700, I'm going to get 27, I'm 2,700, 2,600, now 700, I'm going to get 26, bitter beer face. So, did you bid 7, 8, now 28, now 28, now 28, don't get mad, get even. 2,800, 2,800, 2,800, 2,800, 2,800, 2,800, 2,800, 2,800, 2,800, 2,800, 2,800, 2,800, 2,800, 2,800, 2,800, 2,800, 2,800, 2,800, 2,800, 2,800, 2,800, 2,800, sold it right there. 2,800, bidder number is 11, is that 59 maybe? Triple M Towing, 1150 or 59, I can't really, is it 59? I think it's 59. 1159. Triple M Towing should be the name. Thank you very much for being here. We appreciate you.
17: All right, here we go. Number 27.
16: That is an awesome bench. Awesome.
17: Look at this cutting board. If you've ever eaten beef that Tim Reitz cooked, you know it doesn't cut with a fork. American flag, end grain, maple, walnut, and cherry. Absolutely beautiful cutting board.
14: Good job. That's cool. Good work. $1,000 on it. $1,000. I get $1,000 over there. Is that right? $1,100. You got $1,000 over there, right? $1,100. You bidding? Sold it right over there. $1,000. That bidder number is.
16: Wow.
14: Did it say Jones on it? Jones. Give them a big round of applause. The Jones family. Thank you.
16: Wow, that's awesome.
15: We don't have any discussion over here.
16: Awesome prices tonight.
15: We're on number 27.
19: Things are hanging in there pretty good.
16: Yes.
17: Yeah. Oh, Tim was there? Was he? Did the cops find him?
15: What's that?
17: Oh, Jake was.
15: Oh, Jake was there.
17: She also made the trailer, she said. All right, this is Peyton Allen. She's got a two-wagon wheel planter with boxes in between.
16: Yes.
17: I call it the roulette wheel of flowers right here. Let's give that thing a spin. Let's check it out.
14: They're very accomplished. What she was talking about is they won. Her and Taryn won at the California Youth Ag Expo last week, won their division with their flatbed trailer they made and got to sell down there. They did a great job down there at that big big Ag Mechanics contest.
16: Yeah, down in Tulare.
14: Tell us what this is again. I lost focus.
17: It's a wagon wheel flower planter, and you can spin it around.
14: I just wanted to hear him say it again. That's why I asked. Here we go. Tell me. Flower planter right there. Good job, Peyton. Here we go. There. $1,000. How many get down? How many get 1,000? Thank you. 1,100. How many get 1,100? How many 1,100? 1,200. How many get 1,200? How many get 1,200? 13. I'm 1,300. How many get 12? Good. 1,300. 1,300. 1,300. How many get 1,200? 1,300. How many get 1,300? I'm 12. 13. 1,400. How many get 1,400? How many get 1,400? I'm 14. 15. 1,500. How many get 15? 1,600. How many get 1,600? 1,600, how many get 1,700, how many get 1,800, how many get 1,800, how about 1,750, I'm working for her, 1,750, how about 1,700, 1,700, 1,750, anybody else, something right there, 1,700, show me that number, sir, 07, the Corvette, Corbett,
9: thank you very, very much, 1607, $1,700.
16: Very nice.
17: All right, here comes Gabriella Vanderhoof from Nevada Union. This is an American flag with a nice border around it. It has hooks. You can hang your keys, hats, all that.
14: Good job, Gabriella. Here we go. Down, down, down, down, down, down, down, down, down, down, down, down, down, down, down, down, down, down, down, down, down, down, down, down, down, down, down, down, down, down, down, down, down, down, down, down, down, down, down, down, down, down, down, down, down, down, down, down, down, down, down, down, down, down, down, down, down, down, down, down, down, down, down, down, down, down, down, down, down, down, down, down, down, down, down, down, down, down, down, down, down, down, down, down, down, down, 1,100, 1,000, I'll get me more, 1,200, somebody get 1,200, I'm 1,200, now 1,300, 12's bid, 1,300, 1,200, somebody get 1,300, somebody get 1,213, so that $1,200, Reedy's buys, Mark Reedy, thank you
16: very,
14: very much, Reedy's Auto Parts.
17: Oh my God, look at this,
15: what do we got?
16: Oh,
17: this. Number 29, Owen Mello from Nevada Union is bringing us a windmill.
16: Big windmill.
17: Made from salvage oil pipe. Look at that. It turns and everything.
15: Yep.
17: Get that the way you want
15: it?
17: Good. All right.
14: Has it ever amazed you that he can sell houses? Here we go. Kill me. It turns. $1,000. I'm going to get that driveway. You can get him on it. Here we go. $1,100. I don't think he's amused with us. $4,200, $4,400, $4,500, $4,000, $4,500, $4,500, $4,500, $4,500, $4,500, $4,500, $4,500, $4,500, $4,500, $4,500, $4,500, $4,500, $4,500, $4,500, $4,500, $4,500, 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Look at that. Down. How many? $1,000. $1,000. How many? $1,000. How many? Down. How many? About $5,000. It's $1,000. Thank you. $1,100. $1,100.
16: Robin House.
14: $1,300. Last chance. $1,400. You'll be 16. Robin. Now 17. Now 17. Now 18. Now 18. Now 19. 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

0: Now 31. It's not like you to lose at an auction. 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
1: Oh.
0: This is the name I can't get right. Laura, close enough. Gagliasso.
2: Thank you.
3: We'll get it by this.
0: You told me last time.
2: It's pretty close. All right, John, what do we got? All right, number three, Micaiah Davis from Nevada Union. Did I say that right, Micaiah?
3: I doubt it.
1: Another big table.
2: It's a sturdy, well-made coffee table. Hey, check this out. Very creative. That's all made out of pallet wood, fellas.
0: Hey, look at that. $700. $800. That is 1607 McCormick. Bye. Thank you.
2: All right, here we go. Number 34, Levi Myers from Nevada Union. Bring walnut. There's a little bit of a typo in the program. This is a walnut top bench. Look at that. Walnut bench and walnut legs. Ready to set your walnuts on. I don't know. John. Just sit down and enjoy yourself.
3: Thank you, John.
2: On the street corner.
0: Wow. Here we go. 500, 600, 677. $850 on it. Sold it right there. $800. R&B Electric, 1674. Thank you very, very much.
2: All right, here comes number 35, Sebastian Pay from Nevada Union.
1: Wow, look at this size of this.
4: There we go, Tom.
2: Beautiful top, 2x4 frame. All corrugated metal on the front and sides and back. Look at that go.
1: Wow.
2: My God.
5: Oh, man, that looks nice.
1: That's a bar for KNCO.
4: My house isn't big enough for that. I'd have to put it in a barn.
1: Yes.
4: And that would work.
1: Yes, it would.
0: Sold it right over there. $2,000. What's your number? 629. Thank you.
1: That table. That is a big bar. Wow.
0: Could you hold that number up just so they can see where you're at? Thank you very, very much.
1: Did wow.
0: I see the Docomo's family?
1: Eight guys to get that
0: thank
1: in
0: you.
1: Out.
0: We appreciate you guys.
2: Right, Docomo's Pharmacy. Thank you, Docomo's. Appreciate it. They were yelling at me. Good job, Docomo's. Number 36, Danny
0: Drugs. Go there.
2: River. Go to the drugs. That's right. We need them right about now. We've got a black walnut epoxy table with metal frame and base. Look at that.
0: That's cool. Here we go. Tell me. 900, $1,000, hands up, I gotta go, 900, 1,000, 1,000, 1,100,

0: $1,200, how many get $1,100 there? $1,200, I'm going to get $1,200, how many get $1,100 there? $1,200, how many get out? $12, now $13, now $13, now $14, now $14, now $14, now $15. 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
0: There we go, there now, comfy. It's got the good little lean to the bench. 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Here we go. 2800, 2900, 2800, 2900, 2900, 2900, 2900, 2900, 2900, 2900, 2900, 2900, 2900, 2900, 2900, 2900, 2900, 2900, 2900, 2900, 2900, 2900, 2900, 2900, 2900, 2900, 2900, 2900, 2900, 2900, 2900, 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
3: Love those touches.
4: Again, some great items. Tom, I'd like to buy some of these, but they're above my pay grade.
3: I know. But these are big prices tonight. Big prices.
1: It's meant to be a dining table. Tim, this could be your last supper, buddy.
3: Again, the metal base on this is unbelievable.
0: Here we go. Now, $1,000. Who's got $1,000? Thank you. 11. 22, 23, ship it all the weight on your shoulders. 23, 24, 25, 26. Not $2,600. How many? Where are you gonna sit if you don't buy that table? $2,600. Eat. 25. $2,600. How many? 26. 27. 28. Sold at $2,800. The Pepper Ranch strikes again.
3: Wow.
0: Thank you.
3: Generous Pepper Ranch.
1: Good job. All right, number 44. Here comes Braden Paulus from Nevada Union FFA. We've got a planter box. Look at that. Made out of a 2x4 frame, 1x boxes. And are these marigolds related to the ones out front? Yes, they are. Yes, they are. You're darn right they are.
0: Here we go. There it is. Tell me. $800. Show me that number one more time. You're good. Don't yell at him. Jeez, he's just helping the kids. 4062 Selby Soil Erosion. Thank you very, very much. Oh, look at this. It's like
3: wow.
0: A time machine.
1: That is awesome. It's an offset smoker made out of a propane tank brought to us by Johnny Rao from Nevada Union.
0: It's got
1: a rotating rack inside, hangers.
0: It's a really cool smoker, but how cool would it be if it was a time machine?
5: Oh, that would be cool if it was a time machine.
0: Good job. Here we go. Tell me. Good job, John. Here we go. 1,000, 12 and a half, 15. 1,500. Lots of craftsmanship right here. 28. How am I ever going to get to 3,000? $2,800. How many get 27? $2,800. How many get 28? $3,200. $3,000, $1,068. Seth Leishman, thank you.
3: Wow.
5: He'll take care of your finances too, so just call him.
0: He's going to use it as a time machine.
5: Yeah, he is. Probably a good idea.
1: Yeah. All right, item number 46. Carl Weiss, you got brought us a wooden cross
3: Very nice.
1: Fallen pine, it makes another cross in the middle. Did you see that?
0: Pretty cool.
1: Tricky.
0: Yeah. Crosses on crosses. Here we go. Down, Dominique 500. 600. 600. Down, Dominique 500. Down, Dominique 500. Down, Dominique 500. Now 6. Now 6. You've been 6. Now 6. Now 7. Now 8. 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Now 15, now 16, said 16, and it goes down to 15, and it goes down to 16, and it goes down to 17, and it goes down to 16, 17. Anybody else? 18. 17, 18. Sold it right there on the tree. 1700, your bidder number is J.L. Rock Family. Thank you very, very much.
3: Wow.
5: 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Appreciate it.
4: Probably a lot of people don't realize this is a generational thing. You know, some of these kids that are selling these things tonight, their parents did the same thing a number of years ago.
3: Yeah.
4: Same thing in the livestock barns. You know, and that's something about our community. It speaks these kids come back still doing things. And their parents are coming back to support these programs.
3: It is wonderful. It's wonderful.
0: $1,000. $900, $1,000. Last chance, $900,000. Sold it right here. $900 right there in the.
1: I'm lost. For Caden Berkowitz, Nevada Union outdoor fire pit with removable grates. That's great.
0: You can barbecue on there too, that great.
5: Oh, yeah.
0: Here we go, Dan. Good job, Dan. What do you got? $1,000? $500? $600? $1,300. Last chance, $1,200. Zombie now 13. Sold it right there. $1,200. Your bidder number is 437. That is Stacy Ward. Is that what that says? Thank you, Stacy, for being here.
1: All right, number 52, here we go. Ariane Tillotson from Nevada Union brings us a live edge pine bench. Good for outdoor, indoor, garden use, you name it. Very cozy. Look at that.
0: Good job right there. $1,000 on the bench. When they get $1,100.
3: She's selling it.
0: $1,100. There's a lot of things happening. $1,300. It's really nice. You want to come sit on it? You can come sit on it if you want to, and then bid. 14. Last chance, 1400. Sold it. Hanson's Brothers right there. $1,300.
3: Jeff Hanson.
1: All right, look out. Tim, pay attention. Number 53, Luke Robitaille. Coming from Bear River brings us a cutting board and charcuterie board.
5: Oh, I thought that was a paddle.
3: Wow.
5: I thought that was a paddle.
1: You can't even spell charcuterie. All right, look at that. It's got a holder to go.
0: Can you?
1: No.
0: Here we go. There, no. Down, down, down, down, down, down, down, down, down, down, down, down, down, down, down, down, down, down, down, down, down, down, down, down, down, down, down, down, down, down, down, down, down, down, down, down, down, down, down, down, down, down, down, down, down, down, down, down, down, down, down, down, down, down, down, down, down, down, down, down, down, down, down, down, down, down, down, down, down, down, down, down, down, down, down, down, down, down, down, down, down, down, down, down, down, down, down, down, down, down, down, down, down, down, down, down, down, down, down, down, down, down, down, down, down, down, down, down, down, down, down, down, down, down, down, down, down, down, down, down, down, down, down, down, down, down, down, down, down, down, down, down, down, down, down, down, down, down, down, down, down, down, down, down, down, down, down, down, down, down, down, down, down, down, down, down, down, down, down, down, down, down, down, down, down, down, down, down, down, down, down, down, down, down, down, down, down, down, down, down, $1,000. How many pound downs? 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Did you get 8 over there? I've got 8, 9. Now 9, now 1,000, 1,000, down, down, zombie, 900, right in the middle, 1,000 bucks, you get 1,000, 1,000, 900, down, zombie, down, zombie, 9's bid, 1,000, 900's here, 1,000 bucks, down, zombie, 9's bid, 1,000, sold it, $900, 313, I'm sure it's Robinson, brother, flip that number for me. 213 it is. Robertson's Enterprises. Thank you.
3: Very nice.
0: Thank you very much. Oh, look at this.
5: America right here.
1: Oh, my gosh. Jason Kinney from Bear River brings us an American Eagle flag sign on a big, thick piece of redwood. Look at that.
0: Oh, boy. Wow. My kids are standing here. They've been bending on that one. Here we go. Look at the carnival. Good. $1,000. That's really good work right there. $1,000. So the right in the middle, $1,200. Bidder number is 1115. DR Electric is that what that says? Thank you very, very much. We appreciate them. DR Electric.
1: All right, number 55, Riley Wrist from Nevada Union brings us an entryway table with a shelf for shoes or miscellaneous items. You can put your shotgun there if you want to.
0: Good job, Riley. There we go. Down, how many thousand? Down, last chance, 14, 1500. Sold it, Robin, your way. Bidder number 3, Robin Hout. $1,400 on it, $1,400.
5: Thank you, Robin. Always a volume buyer.
1: All right, here comes number 56. Viviana Velasquez from Bear River brings us 3 boxes resembling her love for poultry and gardening. Look at that.
0: Oh. Here we go. Luke, you can buy these. The bear won't kill these ones. Here we go. He's not listening to me. Now 700, 750, that sun's right in my eyes. 750, 800, 800, oh, down 800, yeah, back here. 850, sold it right there, 800, bidder number is 4066 GNT truck repair. Thank you very, very much, GNT.
5: Oh, man.
0: They'll work on Subarus, Tim.
5: Oh, great.
0: Yeah.
5: I need what? Man, this is... Come on now, man. I don't know what happened to John, but whatever.
1: I'm back here.
5: Okay.
1: I'm good.
5: Are you going to talk about it?
1: All right. If you'll ever shut up. Number 57, Charles Good from Nevada Union. Dragonfly sculpture yard art right there.
0: Good job, Charles. Look at that. That's good work right there. Now, somebody get 500. I'm 500 on. Somebody get 500. Thank you. 600. I'm 600. Now 700. 800. I'm 7 bid. 8, 9. 800, 9. How about 850? How about 850? 8 bid. 850. Now 9. Now 50, 950, now 1,000, now 11, now 12, now 13, 1300 owns how many get 1200? 13, 14, and it owns how many get 14. Did he bid or did he say no? Did you say no? 1200. He said no, but he's shaking his head yes. It's very confusing for me. 1200, 13.

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1: From ABC News, I'm Chuck Severson. Hawaiians are prepping for a hit from Tropical Storm Lala, headed for the islands and is expected to become a hurricane today. In Hilo, Hawaii, ABC's Melissa Don.
2: Residents here are stocking up. We're seeing them getting generators to bottled water. We see it flying off the shelves. They're also filling up sandbags to protect from flooding. And Lala is expected to bring up to 15-foot waves in some spots. Now, swells ahead of the storm already have lifeguards busy. They made over 100 rescues.
1: After heavy rain leading to flooding, all of Indiana is under a state of emergency. Homes, businesses, and roads are underwater in Noblesville, Indiana.
3: 45 years, not quite this high in my life. I definitely have not seen it this high. I've seen it close where it comes up and affects 19 a little bit, but not where it's coming out everywhere.
1: Flood watches remain in effect in some of the hardest hit regions of the Midwest, anywhere from Iowa all the way to West Virginia. Hours after a magnitude 7.7 earthquake struck off the coast of Indonesia earlier today, killing at least 38 people, injuring over a dozen others, second earthquake hit, 6.9 magnitude, on the island of Sumatra. This is one of the buildings that collapsed since the first quake. Update on a campus shooting early this morning. Virginia State University says its lockdown is lifted. In a statement, university officials say outside the residence halls, police discovered 5 people shot, all taken to the hospital, one in critical condition, no word what it was all about. Iran's foreign minister says that Qatar and Pakistan are exchanging messages between the U.S. and Iran, but it doesn't mean negotiations are taking place. In southern Lebanon, 9 people killed in an Israeli air attack, 11 others injured, says the Lebanese health ministry. The Israeli military says it targeted terrorist infrastructure. An oil tanker owned by Abu Dhabi's government was attacked today in the Strait of Hormuz. 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
1: The Army's ordered a temporary grounding of all Apache helicopter training flights after that fatal crash this past Wednesday near Fort Hood, Texas. ABC News contributor and aviation analyst John Nance.
5: When you've got something that's low and slow and heavily armed like this, you've got a higher potential during training and during deployment for mishaps. And I don't think it has any reflection on the integrity of the helicopter itself. It's mainly the way it's used.
1: Nance says investigators will look for anything that led to loss of control. Hundreds of displaced Palestinians have taken shelter in the Gaza city of Deir al-Balah and are currently fighting for common needs like water and food. The woman accused of killing a father and using several identities to avoid capture for nearly 2 months is now in police custody in Northwest Florida. ABC's Victor Akendo.
6: Isabel Johnson arrested by U.S. Marshals at a house on Thursday.
7: We have her. The search is over.
6: Authorities calling Johnson a master manipulator who used various aliases and exploited the kindness of others to get help while on the run.
8: Ms. Johnson, good morning, Mr.
6: Johnson making her first appearance before a judge.
8: Do you have any questions, ma'am? Have a good day.
6: Johnson is being held without bond. More charges are expected, and at least 5 others have been arrested for allegedly helping her avoid authorities.
1: Saturday, August 15th, on this day in 1969, the Woodstock Music and Art Fair opened in upstate New York. Chuck Severson, ABC News.
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1: It is. Remember, we're here live every Thursday morning, 10 a.m. Eastern. You can call us. You can write us. You can leave us a voicemail. It's all right there at thecarshow.com. 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Dan, you and I were talking before we started here. You're seeing a lot of battery problems happening right now because of all this heat.
2: No, absolutely. You know, believe it or not, there's more battery failures in the summer months than there is in the winter. You know, the winter takes its toll because of the cold cranking amps and, you know, sub-zero temperatures, but they actually do fail more in the summer. And here's the thing about this. It's been a 50-50 for replacements of these batteries, whether it's been a service call to the person's home or business or in the shop, too. And every one of them will say, you know, I had no indication whatsoever that it was failing. It went in to start it, pushed the button, and it didn't go.
1: Yep.
2: You know, and a lot of things, you know, when you have a key, it may be a little bit more forgiving because it's not relying on 10.5 volts. A lot of these push to start systems, if the voltage drops down below a specific area, the vehicle's not going to start. There's not enough there to turn the relays on to get it to crank over. So what's one of the best things you can do? You know, if you have a newer car, you can go by the age of the vehicle. And if it's an AGM battery, a glass mat battery, you can count on having it last up to 5 years. So you can kind of like rate it that way. But if you have what we call a flooded acid battery, you know, that life expectancy could only be up to 3 years. And there's so many different variables that affect this. You know, again, we'll go back to the climate. You know, it seems like if you're in an area that has both up and down in temperatures continuously, it seems like the battery fails more often. The next thing is, what type of power options do you have within the vehicle? You know, do you have additional heated seats? Do you have, you know, especially the other one would be start to stop technology, which requires an AGM type battery. Some vehicles will have two batteries. You know, one for, you know, the start stop. And of course, the other one, for the, general, you know, cabin and all your accessories. Bottom line is, it is so frustrating when one fails because, and I'll give you a good example of that. One of my customers has a 2014 Ford Escape with a 1.6 turbo, and, he bought a battery and, decided he was going to put it in out of preventative maintenance.
1: Sure.
2: And he raised the hood and he looked, he goes, I can't do this because in many of the applications, you have to remove wiring harnesses, computers.
1: Oh, yeah.
2: There is a lot more to it than meets the eye. And that's what's great about Clarios. And also the fact that you can go to the website, autobatteries.com. And the installation videos are wonderful. And believe it or not, Brian, after, you know, even me, sometimes I'll look at it. If it's new to me, it's like, how do you get this one out?
1: Yeah.
2: But, you know, it's a handy tool. In fact, if you, you know, you're looking at the age of your vehicle and, you know, check your records and say, boy, it's been that a little bit of time. You could always go to autobatteries.com and choose the battery that you need.
1: Yeah,
2: and get it for your vehicle. And, of course, we always say that when you do need one, you know, always go after, you know, go to Advanced Auto Parts and get their diehard series battery, which, you know, that's been a staple name in the automotive industry
1: forever.
2: Yeah. You're right, forever. So, but, again, it's very important to do that. And, again, most likely it's always when someone's has an appointment that these batteries fail. And that's the sad part about it. So other than that, besides calling, you know, us at the car show, you know, you can always go to that. And I see that more and more now with the internet and whatever. So many people are doing self-help instead of calling. And again, you know, you have to mention this, and I mention it all the time. Mm-hmm. Don't be shy.
1: No.
2: And you know, and here's what's bad. Yes, we can take a voicemail. but they always forget everything.
1: Right.
2: Year, make, and model. I mean, we can give you a general idea, but you know, we need more information.
1: Right.
2: Don't be shy.
1: Yeah,
2: don't
1: an email shy. or a voicemail, we can get you in the church. If you actually
2: right.
1: call us on Thursdays at 10 a.m., Dan can put you in the pew. He could tell you what seat to sit in.
2: That's right.
1: To keep the analogy going.
2: Well, we have Cindy direct that for us.
1: Right.
2: So.
1: Well, but you know what? I understand exactly what you're saying. It's just always a follow-up question. There's always something. And it is nice to have those self-help videos out there, especially a lot of them I see like on YouTube or just Google them. They're just guys who are making a video. You don't know how they're edited. You don't know how much is involved in the actual repair, what they're cutting out and not showing you because it's not that interesting.
2: That's true.
1: But
2: yes.
1: At least with AutoBatteries.com, they tell you exactly what needs to be done and exactly how it works and here's how much time you need to take. And it is, like, I can absolutely attest because I did have an AGM battery. It was like it knew it was 5 years old, and the day it turned five, it was just gone. There was no room, room, room. It was just click.
2: Right. And one other important feature that I'd like to add to it, a lot of these mm-hmm. newer vehicles today, you have to have the battery registered.
1: Oh, yeah.
2: In other words, not for warranty, but you need to let your vehicle know that the battery has been replaced.
1: Yeah, absolutely. And that's, well, let's talk about that on the other side of the break, Dan, about
2: sure.
1: registering and stuff.
2: Okay.
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1: 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Okay, Dan, we were talking ahead of the break about cabin air filters.
2: Yes.
1: Now here in Southeast Michigan, where we are in the Detroit area, it got so smoky here. Well, it got so smoky here the night before we could see the smoke really badly here. I got up to go to the bathroom in the middle of the night, and I thought my house was on fire. I was running around the house looking for where the fire was because it just smelled like smoke everywhere. With smoke like that, because it got thick enough here, you know where we're at in the Fisher Building, we couldn't see across the street.
2: Oh, yes, bad.
1: How badly is that going to affect my cabin air filter? And if I was driving around in that, will I need to pay more attention sooner?
2: Well, first of all, let's address the important things. If you had smoke within your home, you better start replacing windows and finding where all these air leaks are.
1: I couldn't see it. I could only smell it.
2: Oh, yeah, but still, I mean, you know, yeah. I'm in an area also, you know, where it was extremely heavy. I mean, I live in the center of a cornfield, and I couldn't even see the corn.
1: Oh, wow.
2: So it was bad. It was heavy, but I really didn't notice the odor until I, you know, walked outside. But, you know, you're talking about cabin air filters and about this smoke. Keep in mind that there were heavy particulates in the air. And, yes, you know, it could be harmful to your health over time. And I know it lasted in my area for almost 3 days.
1: Oh, yeah, it did here, too. Yeah.
2: And that's where we, you know, the prior segment of the show, we spoke about different styles of air filters used in your vehicle, cabin air filters, one being the HEPA filter, which is the, you know, the highly dense pleated mechanical air filter. And then you have one that's a standard filter that's not as dense. Naturally, the best of the best, because it can capture almost 100% of the airborne particles, you know, up to like 0.3 micron. That's how tiny that is. That is going to stop that. Okay, we're a standard one, and I don't know what the micron rating would be, but we'll rate it like this. There's a difference between catching in a filter elephants, meaning the bigger particles, and mice being the smaller ones.
1: Right.
2: So what can happen is maybe the pleated filter, the standard filter, will catch them elephants but let the mice go through.
1: Yeah.
2: So, but what I recommend is, always, when it is like that, try to keep your, especially smoky or anything, even diesel vehicles or driving and any type of odors at all, you can put your vehicle on recirculate and not get that odor within the vehicle.
1: Yep. Yeah, I was doing that. I just wondered, because it lasted, I mean, here, it lasted like 3 days of like, there was one day, it was like, oh, it's raining outside. Nope, it was smoke. And
2: well,
1: you couldn't see. Should I look at my air filter, my cabin air filter sooner?
2: Oh, I would, especially in your case. I know you don't like changing things, so you may be you may be due for that. And it's one of these things too. You cannot see tiny, tiny, tiny little particles, except it would be dust. But it's not going to fill up that fast.
1: Okay,
2: that's over time. You know, a lot of it that I see with vehicles, especially the people that live off road a little bit or drive off road, that's where you see a lot of the dust, like a furnace filter in your home. Where in specific areas, if you're around a lot of trees and whatever, you know, you'll find, I found acorns and pine needles. And that's the stuff that goes through your cowling area, which is even more important that if you do park outside and live by trees, make it a point to raise the hood on your vehicle and clean all that debris that's in that cowling area. You'll see screening there and below your wiper blades. Because what can happen over time is it can actually decay. The material there can decay. The small particles will leak down, and they end up in your cabin air filter. In fact, I had a 2019 GMC pickup that the gentleman, you know, has to park it outside because the truck is too big for his garage. Mm-hmm. And it was so plugged that it even migrated through into the heater blower motor itself. And that's the initial reason. This is why he brought the vehicle in. He said, I hear a vibration. So as I pulled it out, what did I find? I found debris. There's a round, we'll call it a squirrel cage, a round squirrel cage mm-hmm. that pushes the air through the system. There was debris that was actually compacted on one side of that. And what it was doing, it'd be just like having a tire out of balance.
1: Yeah, it was called a wobbling, wasn't it? Yeah.
2: Yeah, it was causing a vibration. Mm-hmm. And that vibration is the main. And then, you know, his eyes got as big as tennis balls when I pulled that filter out. He couldn't believe it. He goes, that was in.

0: disinfect your AC system. And that by you turn the fan on high, you don't have it on recirculate, and you spray it in the cowl area where your wiper blades are, and that pulls through the system and that disinfects everything inside, and it does work. So, you know, if you do have odors within the vehicle, that's not a bad thing to do whatsoever.
1: Now, if the condensate the condensate drain is plugged, is there a way I can unplug that myself?
0: Well, so in many cases, you can if you have a lift. Mm-hmm. What you'll see, in most vehicles will have a little tube, or it'll be in the case where it's, we'll say it's a hole about a half inch in diameter. Mm-hmm. And all it would take would be, you know, a maple leaf or one of the little seedlings to plug that. Now, here's what happens then. If that plugs, even if it's raining outside and you're not using the air, that case can fill up and water can come in leaking inside your vehicle.
1: Oh.
0: And here's the sad part. You would never know because it's under the carpeting. You would never notice it.
1: Oh.
0: And then you would notice, hey, when I get in my car, there's a musty smell. And it turns out to be it's because your evaporate condensate for the air conditioning, the drain was plugged. And all carpeting, most carpeting today is a shell. It's a form shell that fits the body. And it has it's one thing if you spill it from the inside and the carpeting's wet, but when it's forming between the floorboards, the body, and that shell of that carpeting, you don't know it's there.
1: Yeah.
0: And
1: until it's smelling really bad.
0: That and rust. Rust can form.
1: Oh, yeah.
0: So they're, you know, keep an eye on that. And it's not a bad idea if you wash your car, but, you know, take that garden hose and do that cowling area and try to flush that out, because that water then will go into that case and that'll help keep it clean too.
1: Yeah, the one time I've I changed the cabin air filter. It was smelling musty. You said change the cabin air filter. It was behind the glove box. It wasn't hard to do. Even I could do it. So, you know, it wasn't hard to do.
0: Right.
1: But I was stunned at the amount of stuff that was stuck into that cabin air filter. Leaves, like whole leaves. It was very strange, and it was like, wow.
0: Yeah, it can migrate through depending on, you know, how fine the screening and the filtration is up underneath.
1: But it's good to know that all the smoke is like, well, unless you have some health issues, it probably just going to make you want to check that cabin air filter, what, a month earlier?
0: Yes, and if it is not equipped with a HEPA filter, not a bad idea to ask the guys at Advanced Auto Parts to see if that's available for your vehicle.
1: Yeah, that's what I did last time when I changed the one I changed. I got the HEPA filter. Just, I don't have health issues, but I thought, why not go better if I can?
0: That's true.
1: Block as much, like you said, I'm blocking the elements. I want the mice out of there too.
0: That's right. Get them all.
1: Absolutely. Did you know that one out of every three vehicles worldwide is powered by Clarios? They're a massive global force in energy storage, bringing advanced battery technology to the everyday driver. We recently caught up with Clarios Product Portfolio Director Troy Henke to talk about the accelerating transition to AGM technology. Troy talked about the performance gap between AGM and EFB batteries.
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1: 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The San Francisco Comedy Competition has been making careers for 50 years. And this September 17th, it comes to the Center for the Arts in Grass Valley. 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
1: 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What's been going on with you this week? Anything going on good in the shop?
2: Well, you, Brian, you know that. You know I always have something.
1: You're
2: that
1: always
2: goes
1: out
2: on
1: there working on something. I know.
2: Well, yeah, you know, and more, you know, with the cost of automobiles today, I see a lot of do-it-yourself things that come down the road. And, one of my customers, of course, you know, you could even do this, Brian.
1: Oh.
2: Change his own oil. You know, that's okay. Not hard. At least he's doing it. You know, that's sure. What's important.
1: Yeah.
2: Well, the vehicle he had was a 2016 Jeep Wrangler. Had a V6 in it. And in this Wrangler, it has an oil filter that isn't a spin-on like you would have what we're used to with a metal case.
1: Mm-hmm.
2: It's a cartridge that goes into a housing. Well, you know, he figured over the years and things like that, you know, he had a leak and he couldn't pinpoint this leak. And he says, well, maybe, you know, I'm changing the O-rings when I change the filter, maybe that O-ring's leaking. And he said, so I put a new O-ring on it and it's still leaking. So upon further investigation, mm-hmm. and of course, what I did on this, and this is the only way I could have found it, is I used CRC's foaming brake cleaner, which is wonderful because of instead, yes, you can wash it off with a standard brake cleaner, but this gives it a little bit more time to soak in.
1: Yeah.
2: And as it soaks in, you know, it gives you that cleaning ability. So, you know, did that, washed that housing off. And what I could see after I washed it off and ran the vehicle, that it literally was leaking, not from where he installed the filter, but there's an oil cooler portion of that that's built into the bottom. Well, what was leaking are the seals in between that cooler and the intake manifold, the block area. So luckily enough, you know, we approved the repair. And of course, you know, I have a commercial thing going on with Advance Auto Parts, told them what I needed. And Standard Products offers mm-hmm. The assembly itself that's been updated. It comes with an aluminum housing instead of a plastic housing and upgraded seals, so this doesn't happen again. It's a very, very common problem. Even though, you know, you can save hundreds buying this standard products housing, filter housing and cooler,
1: mm-hmm.
2: You have a great warranty compared to, you know, normally on a dealer part, it's a 12 months or 12,000 miles. You know, to use the brake clean, the CRC brake clean, and all of this I bought from Advance Auto Parts in mm-hmm. stock. They shipped it over to me, and it resolved this problem because the leak was getting worse. And what was really strange about this, his complaint of the leak was on the driver's side of the vehicle
1: mm-hmm.
2: and not the passenger side where this housing is located. So bottom line, it's repaired, it's cleaned, the leakage is gone. And again, another thanks to Standard Products for, you know, having something in many cases, I'm going to say equal, but it's not equal. It's better than
1: right.
2: original equipment.
1: Right, which is always nice that after the manufacturer's got it done, there's not always, but I can imagine some parts probably have a flaw that isn't seen until you drive it for thousands of miles. And it's nice to have a part that fixes that problem instead of just, you know, putting the same part in and now in 6 months I'm going to have that problem again.
2: Right.
1: Yeah.
2: No, you're right. But, you know, it's not as frequent than what has been in changing these assemblies because a lot of the people that I know ended up buying and, you know, replacing their vehicles with new. But,
1: yeah.
2: You know, if you have a, you know, one of these Jeeps or Chryslers or Dodges that has a 3.6 liter in it and you develop a leak and you can't seem to find it, most likely that's where it's at.
1: Yeah.
2: Oh, and by mm-hmm. the way, this would be, you know, how you have an A, B, and C technician.
1: Mm-hmm.
2: This is one of the items that more or less should, a little bit of a stinker to do. I recommend that you take it into a shop to have it.
1: I can imagine.
2: Replaced. Brian, this is one you could not do.
1: No. I about 99.9% of what you do, Dan, I cannot do. And, well, and most of it I won't even try, because the what I usually end up doing is I usually step up and go, I can fix that. And then I end up either messing it up or breaking something else that I have to get past to fix the thing I was doing. Now I've got another repair to make, and it's always like, you know, if you just called a guy, he could have got this done in about a half an hour, and it's taken you 2 days. So I've learned that just I watch the video of it, try to see if it looks like something I could do. I talk to you. But it's important to know when to take it to the technician, because a lot of people, and right now I know a lot of people are doing this, because I've talked to a few people that are doing this. They're trying to do it all themselves. And that's great if you can do it. But it's also great to know when you shouldn't be trying that.
2: Well, and what I like about this, too, is that when you buy this standard products, it's a kit. You get, you know, all
1: everything's
2: the, all
1: in the box.
2: The heat, right. Heat exchangers, the gaskets. And also there's pre-installed sensors. You have two sensors that are located on this unit that, you know, it's under the plenum. I mean, it's something that if one of these sensors fail or lose their calibration, it's the way to go.
1: Yeah.
2: And again, it's you know, this one's a little bit more difficult. I know you like when I talk about something simple.
1: So, I'm a simple man. I like simple things. Yes.
2: But I'm trying to be as non-technical as possible.
1: Yeah. I get it. Because a lot of people, I heard a complaint just this past week of a technician at a dealership, and it was a woman, and she was complaining because she felt like he was using big words and technical language to try to confuse her. That's how she felt. I don't know if he was doing that, and I would never accuse somebody of doing that. But you're right. If you keep it as simple as possible, if you can keep it where I can understand it, I know everybody can understand it, because I ain't the brightest bulb in the deck, Pan Dan.
2: Right. Well, hey, well, that means you need to upgrade to LED.
1: Well, let me ask you this, because you were talking about this wasn't a screw-on filter, it was a cartridge.
2: Yes. What you have is a lot of vehicles this way will have this on there, is where you actually remove a cap that threads off, and then what you do is you pull this cartridge out and replace it with a new one, and of course you replace the O-ring, the sealing ring that's on the cap when you thread it back on. And the reason for that is, you think about it, I mean, if you have an automotive shop or whatever, and you have a spin-on metal filter, in many cases, what they, you know, you got to remember, how do you get rid of this? It's hazardous waste.
1: Yeah.
2: So sometimes, you know, you'll have a machine, a shop will have a machine that crushes the filter, pushes all the oil out of it, and then these filters are then placed into a drum, and then they're disposed of by the drum. So that's where, if, you know, people say, well, why is there, you know, a disposal fee? Well, because the shop has to get rid of them, and they have to be properly disposed of, so we don't end up with all this stuff in the, you know, in the landfills.
1: Sure.
2: And keep in mind, you know, you think, I think a little bit about all the do-it-yourselfers that are actually just throwing them in the can, in the not the recycle can, but the trash can.
1: Right.
2: You know what happens with this? I mean, you got oil. Where's it going to go? So that's why they have these specific filters without the metal shell that drops in, because they're a little bit more environment and friendly compared to.
1: Probably easier to recycle ultimately too.
2: Oh, absolutely, yes.
1: But, I just, you know, when you said cartridge, I pictured what I'm used to seeing, the oil filter that they screw on just sort of snapping in, and out of the way, that's going to be hard to seal. But it sounds like they unscrew it, take an old cartridge out, put a new cartridge in, and then reseal it.
2: Right.
1: Which
2: and
1: makes
2: that's
1: sense
2: what you,
1: to me now.
2: Right. And that's why I have a tool that will cut open the filter. It'll cut the thick end off, and it'll expose that cartridge that's inside. So if I do a lot of engine analysis, you can see in the pleats, you know, how much debris is actually trapped in that filter. So, you know, again, you know, it's hazardous waste. And I know there's been some manufacturers out there that were trying to develop a drop-in item where you would change your oil and filter and have it drop into the engine. But, you know, that was something that one of the large filter manufacturers did at one time. And I think they killed that because it was not didn't work out the way they thought it would work out.
1: Yeah, it doesn't sound very efficient. And it sounds like eventually after a few oil changes, whatever that's dropping into is going to fill up.
2: Right.
1: So they're going to have to pull it out anyway.
2: Right. They do this in some of the, you know, your riding lawnmowers will have drop-ins that will have the filter and the oil combined.
1: I didn't know that. Look at that. You taught me
2: Brian,
1: something.
2: Brian, today, the things you learn on the car show.
1: Well, I think we all learn stuff on the car show because as I told somebody the other day, Dan has probably forgotten more than a lot of technicians already know.
2: Well, you know, we should have hit more on emails, but I thought everything we spoke about today was well worth it.
1: Of course. Let's. I got a question for you on the other side of the break, though.
2: Okay, great.
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1: 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Dan, I got a question for you. I've been having an argument with a girl I work with here at the radio station. She leases cars. I said the other day, I lease a car. So I said a few days ago, oh, I'm almost due for an oil change. While I'm on vacation that week, that's one of my top things to do. I got to go get that oil changed. I'm just at 5,000 miles, time to get it done. And she said, well, I thought you had a lease car. It's like, well, I do. Why are you getting the oil changed? Like, because oil needs to be changed. Oh, you never change your oil on a lease car. And I went, excuse me?
2: Did you know? Oh, Brian, that is a mentality. Listen, honestly, that is a mentality of a lot of people. And even if they go by the maintenance reminder light, and we'll say you have a person that may only put on, you know, 10 or 12,000 miles a year, they may go that 7,000 miles and it's all city driving. You know, that's sadly enough. Sometimes I question even buying an off-lease car unless I know the maintenance,
1: right,
2: the history of the vehicle. And I always said this, though, too, because of, you know, taking care of a fleet of rental cars at one time. And, you know, this is a question for you, Brian. Do you know what the difference is between a rental car and a four-wheel drive pickup? Do you know what the difference is? You can take that rental car anywhere. So, you know, that's I hate to say this, but that's the mentality people have. More and more when you lease a vehicle today, though, I don't care if it's a Ford, a Chevy, or whatever, all these manufacturers will offer oil changes maybe for the first or second year. And people will take it in because it's free. Yeah. You know, that's a favorite, you know, free is good.
1: Mm-hmm.
2: And what was happening is so many of these manufacturers would have lease cars that were turned in and they didn't have an oil change in 36,000 miles. Oh. What does that do to the factory warranty? You know what I mean? Or what does that do to the next person that buys that vehicle?
1: You have to
2: maintain it. But again, too, and I don't know when you leased your Equinox, if they offered that package to you. Sometimes you have to pay for it.
1: Yeah.
2: Other times there's not. Sometimes people don't want to do it because maybe the leasing dealership is 25 miles away. They want to deal with someone local, so they won't purchase that. There's so many different variables, but yes, you want. And here's what you don't know. Things have changed so much, and I know a lot of my customers have lease vehicles right now,
1: mm-hmm.
2: and for the people that didn't change their oil and are leasing, things change. In fact, one of the customers said, you know, I don't know what to do here. It's cheaper to buy now than it is to lease. You know, with the payment, I'm better off to buy it. So again, you know, beware. And most of these dealers or whatever, they will have a way where they can do a lot of the vehicle history reports.
1: Yeah.
2: And if it goes to major brand places or people that actually report it by the VIN number, you have a record of it that shows that it's been done. And that's the thing, you know, show me the, you know, the maintenance hit, especially if it comes to an off lease car. Well, this is an off lease and, here we go again. A lot of these off lease cars, especially for the large manufacturer, whether it's Chrysler Corporation or Ford, they'll offer a lot of these off lease vehicles, especially if they come from rental car companies, they'll offer them to dealers and, you know, you don't know that history, you know, and I've seen too that some of these leases that are 36 or 48,000 miles, when you buy this off lease car, unless it's been gone through, always have it inspected. They're due for everything. You know, they're due for a transmission service. They're due for so much maintenance related issues that if you do try to buy an off lease car, make sure that these services, you know, try to put it in the deal of the making the sale of the vehicle if you're buying it.
1: Yeah, I would just this. Like I said, we stood there and argued this, and another guy joined us, and we debated on all this stuff. And it's like, look, I understand I'm not the car guy. I understand that I'm not a technician. But even I know if I don't change that oil, bad things are going to start happening to your engine. And even if it's a lease car, that's my responsibility. I can't just go in and go, hey, your car quit running. Can I have another one? You know, I was flabbergasted at the mentality. And she's like, it's like, and then they always tell me my air filter's dirty. It's like, well, do they show you your air filter? Yes. Does it look dirty? I can't tell. It's like, you can by looking at it. So it turned into a just, you know, her wanting to complain. And I get not going to the dealership. I took my lease to the dealership for the free. We get a free one. They offered one free oil change. Okay, that's great. But it took them 2.5 hours to change my oil.
2: Yeah,
1: it's like, I'll just pay the money and go to the quick service that I always go to.
2: Right.
1: I go to the same shop. And then I take that receipt, fold it, and I put it in the glove box. So
2: right.
1: If I'm asked, yes, I got records.
2: That's what counts. And that's what I stated earlier
1: right.
2: before is that, you know, it's so important to have this, you know, whether it's yours or not, you still have to maintain the vehicle.
1: Correct. And nobody's, I tried to explain, I had a leased car a long time ago, and I bought a one of those preformed concrete steps to put by my porch. I wanted a second one by the side of my porch. So I went and bought it. Guy helped me put it in the back of my car. Then I get it out when I get home. Well, I scrubbed the bumper with it on the way out, and I tried to buff it out, and it just wasn't working. When I turned the lease in, guess what I got charged for? The bumper that I had scuffed really badly.
2: Well, you know, leases have been a little bit more forgiving, but I found out even with people with that, we'll say, for an example, one of my customers leased a pickup truck for 3 years, and to protect the bed, mm-hmm. he bought a $700 bed liner to protect it from dents and whatever.
1: Sure.
2: Well, when he turned it in, they back charged him a ton of money because the bed liner that was in it
1: mm-hmm.
2: wore the paint away from you know moving around a little bit.
1: Oh.
2: So they here you go, you
1: I
2: spend money
1: to do
2: protect.
1: That. Yeah.
2: Oh yeah, they back charge it. So, you know, that's why you'll see sometimes, especially I know well why he got back charged is he took the liner out. And if the liner wasn't left in, you know, they'll probably say, "Well, I'm going to use it on my next truck." Well,
1: I didn't know a bed liner would even do that. I thought once you put it in, I never thought about it. I've never had a truck, so.
2: You know, that's for easy washout and things, but you have to remember, they're hard plastic.
1: Yeah.
2: And they do expand and contract depending on the amount of items you put in the back, right. The weight.
1: Plus the
2: you
1: heat
2: know, so it's
1: and the cold.
2: Everything, the movement. So the movement of the plastic bed liner moves around, and it does, it will put abrasion to the paint, it'll wear it away.
1: Yeah, and I guess I never thought about that. I thought a bed liner protects the bed. I never thought about the bed liner actually doing a little bit. And then you're not talking like major damage, but if it's across
2: right.
1: the whole bed of the truck and you got a lot of scuffing from loading stuff in there,
2: I guess
1: I never thought about a bed liner causing any damage. But,
2: well,
1: yeah,
2: okay.
1: You know, if they want to resell the vehicle, whether it's the truck that's scuffed or my bumper or this girl not changing the oil, they want to resell that truck. And it's not my job to make this good for them, but it's my job to keep the car running.
2: Right. I have one last important thing to bring up.
1: Sure.
2: A lot of people, they'll get hounded for an early lease turn-in. So
1: mm-hmm.
2: we'll say that you turn it in. It is so important that mm-hmm. you walk around the vehicle with the person that's checking in your vehicle, disclosing all the dents, anything that's wrong with it around, and have them sign off on it, because so many times these vehicles will have to go back to, say, Ford Motor Company or Chrysler or whoever leased the vehicles out. And the customer that had the lease will get a bill in the mail for body damage. Well, you know, that could have happened from point A to point B in transit. So always have it inspected. Just don't drop it off and have a surprise 2 or 3 months
0: later. Here's the forecast from the KNC Weather Center. Lots of sunshine today. A high this afternoon will be into the lower 80s. We end up with clear skies and mid to upper 50s tonight. Tomorrow, lots of sunshine, a high near 85, mid 80s with sunny skies Monday. And then Tuesday, lots of blue sky and sunshine, a high near 85. Status quo weather for Wednesday. For weather anytime, click on the Weather Center at knco.com. 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
6: From ABC News, I'm Chuck Sievertson. Hawaiians getting ready for a history-making hurricane. Tropical storm Lala expected to become a hurricane today. In Hilo, Hawaii, ABC's Melissa Don.
7: With this hurricane warning, makes it Lala could be the first ever hurricane that actually makes a direct hit on the big island of Hawaii. We're looking at it as it strengthens, approaching with likely 75-mile-per-hour winds and up to 2 feet of rain. That is what made so many people, like locals, try to stock up on critical supplies, generators selling out, grocery stores emptying as we brace for impact.
6: Inches of rain leading to flooding in all of Indiana under a state of emergency. Homes, businesses, roads underwater in Noblesville, Indiana.
8: I've lived down here ever since 1968, and I've never seen it flood so much as it has here lately.
6: Flooding also in Illinois and Ohio. Hours after a magnitude 7.7 earthquake struck off the coast of Indonesia today, killing at least 38 people, injuring over a dozen others, a second quake, 6.9, on the island of Sumatra. A campus shooting early this morning. Virginia State University says its lockdown is lifted. In a statement, it says outside the residence halls, police discovered 5 people shot, all taken to the hospital, 1 in critical condition. Iran's foreign minister says that Qatar and Pakistan are exchanging messages between the U.S. and Iran, but it doesn't mean negotiations are taking place. ABC News national correspondent Stephen Portnoy.
9: The president claiming the U.S. is winning big against Iran.
10: Pretty soon I'll be declaring the Hormuz Strait a territory of the United States.
9: Overnight, Iran's deputy foreign minister responding, saying the Strait of Hormuz has been Iranian, is Iranian, and will remain Iranian, and will only be closed and opened under Iran's command. The stalemate continuing, with the president struggling to achieve a lasting agreement.
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6: Luigi Mangione pleaded guilty to federal stalking charges in the gunning down of UnitedHealthcare chief Brian Thompson in 2024 at the federal courthouse in New York. ABC's Aaron Katursky.
12: To some, Mangione became a folk hero, the face of their cause. But fewer supporters showed up, a few sobbing in the hallway. Still, as the Thompson family was rushed from the courthouse to a waiting car, chants of America loves Luigi.
6: Mangione is facing murder charges in New York. A Ukraine air attack inside Russia hit a rocket technology and electronics complex. Ukraine President Zelensky says the need for peace has to be felt in Russia. A mistake that could have led to a mid-air disaster over Arizona yesterday morning was caught by a very alert air traffic controller. Two American Airlines planes, one arriving, the other departing, had the same call numbers. He radioed instructions to each pilot to 2482 departure and 2482 arrival, all caught by ATC.com.
13: That's the first time I've been working air traffic for 25 years. I've never seen two aircraft pretty much merge with the same call sign. That's pretty incredible.
14: Yeah, we're going to say good job. You know, I've been flying a lot less than that. I've never seen that either, so nice work.
6: The FAA investigating. A Picasso etching stolen from a Milwaukee art gallery in 2018 has been found by a landlord cleaning out a vacant apartment. Chuck Sievertson, ABC News.
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1: It is. 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
2: Well, yeah. 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
1: Mileage.
2: Everything is very important.
1: Of course. 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
2: Or what's the phone number? 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
1: The phone number here live Thursdays at 10 a.m. is 866-365-7746. 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
2: Well, hey, Brian, I can tell when you were on vacation, of course, you come in with a suntan instead of living in the studio all the time, not having any sun. So other than that, what was going on?
1: My stepson, daughter-in-law, and my two grandsons came into town.
2: Oh.
1: They flew into Chicago and then drove here, Dan. And oddly enough, you're going to be surprised, the rental car had a little bit of a problem.
2: Oh, boy.
1: And you'll laugh at this because my wife also laughed at this. My stepson said, well, you know about cars. Come take a drive with me. And my wife burst. Yeah, see, that's exactly what my wife did. It's like I know enough about cars to be incredibly dangerous. That's about it. He had a rental car. It's a Kia sedan, four-door sedan. I want to imagine it's probably in a 2019, 2020. It wasn't a new car, but it wasn't really old. I don't know the mileage, so I'm just as bad as an emailer.
2: So what he ended up doing, he went to a budget lot.
1: He went to a budget lot. It wasn't a national chain at all. And as he drove here from Chicago, he noticed there's a shimmy. And he only felt it, and I got in the car, so I felt it too. It's only in the seat. I felt the steering wheel. It's not, you don't feel any sort of shaking in the steering wheel. And it felt to me like it was coming from the rear of the car. And he said, you know, we were just on surface streets. He said, when you got on a freeway, it was really, really bad and got really annoying after an hour or so of driving it with the shimmy shaking him. And I said, I think because it's in the seat, it's probably a tire issue, a balance, or like maybe a alignment issue. That was my thought.
2: Well, you're probably right. You know, keep in mind, too. Now, did he mention that it was worse at highway speeds?
1: Yes. Yes. He said you get up on the freeway and it got way worse.
2: Yeah. You know, that's a good possibility, too, that, you know, it could have a ply separation in the tire where the tire's not really round again. And that's because of the fact they could have hit, the prior person could have hit a pothole. It could have threw a weight. That's not uncommon. You know,
1: oh, yeah.
2: A lot of, they have alloy wheels instead of using weights that actually are attached to the outside of the rim. They're held on with like a double-sided tape. And if whoever balanced them, if they weren't on, if it wasn't clean enough and it didn't adhere, you know, a weight could fall off. It could be many things. But okay. I don't think, you know, in his case, I don't think it's a safety problem at this point.
1: No, it didn't feel like it. I walked around and looked at the tires. I didn't get down and feel all of them, but they looked like the tread was okay on all the tires.
2: Right.
1: And I said, this doesn't feel like, you know, you need to really worry about it. It's going to be more of an annoyance.
2: Sure. That's correct.
1: Now, if the difference would have been, just because I'm now interested in this, what if the shimmy had been in the steering wheel? What would that have told me over being in the seat of the car?
2: Well, it could have been a steering component. Mm-hmm. Yes, it still could be an out of balance tire. It could be a bent wheel. You know, same thing in the back, you know, depending on what type of wheels, if they were steel or alloy.
1: Yeah.
2: And normally, and I've seen this too, if they had a little bit of a brake pulsation, it could also be because of the rotors not being true. In other words, so you're driving along, you're doing 55, and, you know, figure it out like this. You've been on a bicycle that has what we call caliper braking, and it has, you know, a little rubber pad on each side. And if the wheel is bent, what happens, and you felt this, it when you come to a stop, it'll like a trailer hitch. You know, you can feel that bent where it's bent. And it doesn't take much for a rotor to be off, so that could create a shimmy too, because what's happening is the rotors are pushing back and forth on the brake pads, and that'll give you a steering wheel shake. So in many cases, it's always a, you know, a visual inspection. But, you know, again, you know, tires, it could the age of the tires. The tires, you know, they have a certain life to them. We'll say you said it was a 2019. It might have had original tires on it. Who knows?
1: Right.
2: You don't know.
1: Okay. Well, I just think, like, I knew you would get a laugh out of them saying, you know about cars, first of all.
2: Well, you do. You do.
1: I know to call you if I have a big problem. I know. I never pretend that I'm the car guy. I say I know enough to be dangerous. I can answer questions because I've listened to you and Roger and Steve for 20-plus years. I picked up a little something here and there, but
2: right.
1: I am not a world-class technician.
2: Well, you don't have to be, Brian. A lot of this is common sense. You know
1: a lot of it is, and that's why I when I wrote it, and I said I feel like this is a tire issue more than anything. I don't feel like you're going to need to worry too much about this. It's going to be more of annoyance than anything. And then I gave him the fatherly lecture of, you know, if you rent from a name brand national chain, you could get this fixed very easily, but doing the budget cheap rental.
2: Well, you get to keep in mind, he drove, what, 6 hours? He's not going to drive back to have that taken care of. So.
1: Exactly. That's just like a national chain. They're right over by the airport here.
2: Yeah, that's correct.
1: It was my chance to give a little dad lecture. You know, I like doing those. I don't get to do those very often.
2: Feels good, doesn't it?
1: It does. Finally, I'm right about something. 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It's an alarming sight, the airbag warning light flashing on your dashboard. 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
2: All I have is old cars that I work on, okay?
1: Okay. So what's been going on with
2: you? You know, 10 years old, 11 years old. You know, it's in my area. I guess I'm attracted to them, or they're attracted to me. bottom line, you know, you made mention about K-Seal and mm-hmm. PEEK and so forth. But, you know, that brings a point about talking about, you know, summer months and cooling systems. You know, most cars today will have a little decal or sticker that recommend a cooling system flush or replacement every 5 years or 150,000 miles. And we can't go by what we used to see in the old days with ethylene glycol, where if you would take the radiator cap off and you would look, you'd see rusty or dirty or whatever. Yeah. Today, you know, your coolant still could be acidic and create damage, but it still could have a decent color to it. So what I had a customer come in with a 2014 Ford Escape, 130,000 miles. She bought it new, and she said, well, I really, really take care of my car. I says, well, okay, what seems to be the problem if you're taking care of your car?
1: Yeah.
2: Well, I'm adding coolant. I said, okay, do you see it on the ground? She goes, sometimes I'll see something, but I don't know where it's going. So naturally did a test, found out that the number one, that she hadn't done anything with the cooling system since she owned it, like a thermostat or a cooling system flush. So what I found is that the cylinder head gasket was leaking on the backside of the cylinder head on the closer to the driver's side than passenger side. This was a 1.6 turbocharged engine. And sadly enough, and you don't know this, but because of the coolant not being changed, it's acidic and it can actually eat away at coolant, you know, the cylinder head gasket and other components. So I recommended a cooling system flush, mm-hmm. number one. And with the cooling system flush, I also said, let's do this. We're gonna go all the way out on this. We're going to do the flush. We're going to use K-Seal has a product out there that's it's an all-in-one cooling system flush and cleaner. I ended up using that first.
1: Okay.
2: Then after that, of course, you always at this point, especially with the age and the mileage, I replaced the thermostat with a Motorrad thermostat, which in many cases is equal or better than OE. In fact, it could have been a Motorrad thermostat in the engine to begin with because of the you know, they're almost number one in thermostats and with the OE. And so what I ended up doing is I called Advance up. I ordered the proper coolant from PEEK that PEEK offers. Mm-hmm. I ordered, you know, the K-Seal one-step cooling system sealer. So put everything together, the thermostat, did the hose shot, bled out the cooling system, and told her to drive it, let me know what she notices. And I said, as a guideline here, let's go a step above. Tomorrow, when you're done driving for the day, let's slide a sheet of cardboard up underneath on the driver's side and see if you have any spotting.
1: Yeah.
2: Okay, so again, at that point, she said she's seen two or three little drops. I said, well, okay, that's a good sign. So I said, let's repeat the same process after work again tomorrow and before you go to work the next day. Let's check it. Totally gone. So by doing, you know, the flush and adding the K-Seal and doing everything in the proper manner, it corrected the problem. And she said, it may be my imagination, but it seems like it runs better. Well, that's because if a cooling system is running and the coolant is being regulated by a thermostat at the proper temperatures, I always call it lean and mean. Mm-hmm. Of course, it's going to, of course, feel smoother. And on the other issue, too, you're going to probably see better fuel economy. And I told her to report back on that. So, you know, overall, between, you know, the going to advance, getting the K-Seal and using the Motorrad thermostat and everything that I needed. And, of course, I stock the all-in-one flush and cleaner from K-Seal. Yeah. Nice. And then, of course, when I started off draining the cooling system, you could see that it did work because of the – you could see this white milkiness come out. And, of course, that's a lot of the sediment that's done. So I also recommend, if you're a do-it-yourselfer, if you have a coolant reservoir or a recovery tank for the coolant that you can take off, I highly recommend that you clean and flush that also. So, you know, another happy camper, because you know the cost of probably changing a head gasket on that vehicle is not an inexpensive repair.
3: Now, what about vehicles that don't have a radiator cap, that it all goes through that that recovery
2: right
3: tank?
2: That would be into the, you know, it's actually a pressure tank. So what I always say, if it has an easy threaded cap, like a windshield washer jug cap, mm-hmm. that is a recovery tank and there's no radiator cap. But the expansion tank that has a radiator cap on that, of course, you know, but you don't see that too much anymore.

0: be changed, should change the serpentine belt, and also the belt tensioner and pulleys. There was a little bit of noise coming out of it, and I could see that the belt was bouncing. And, you know, the good news about that, again, is that our partners at Daco offers a serpentine belt kit where you can get the tensioner, the idler pulley, the tensioner pulley, and the belt, everything that you need. And, you know, because of the age of the vehicle, 12 years old, going on 13, and with 130,000 miles, that's a good move.
1: Yep. And in the next segment, we're going to be talking with Daco's head of product management, Jerry Reeves, about the serpentine belts and tensioners, timing chains, that kind of thing. So we can learn a little more about that with him.
0: Well, maybe we could have talked about this then. Ryan, you give me all these surprises, you know.
1: What we could do is when he calls, we'll ask him the question and see what he says. We'll test him.
0: Okay.
1: Because it says here he's the engineering nerd, they call him.
0: Oh, he is.
1: That's what it says on my sheet here. He says, Jerry Reeves, a.k.a. engineering nerd.
0: Wow.
1: But he's got 23 years of experience, so he's right up there with you, Dan.
0: Well, plus, it looks like he was a certified automobile technician, too.
1: Correct.
0: So,
1: yeah. So we'll get into a little bit more about that when we talk to him about you know, serpentine belts and stuff. Well, I just mean, I'm not saying don't talk about it, because I'm going to go out on a limb and go, you've probably replaced as many serpentine belts, timing chains, timing belts, probably as Jerry.
0: Yeah. Well, and this is what you look at, too. You know, over the years, technology has changed a lot. And, you know, I'm more interested in the product instead of, you know, what I didn't replace. I mean, that's his time, not my time.
1: Correct. But I mean, what I'm saying is, you know a lot about this stuff, too. I'm not
0: sure.
1: I'm not dismissing you or him. Saying, well, talk to him about it because you don't know. It's like, no, Dan, I'm pretty sure you know as much about that as almost anybody, maybe a lot more. This is what I tell people, Dan, all the time. Dan has probably forgotten more about automotive repairs than a lot of people know.
0: I do forget.
1: That's a different story.
0: True.
1: But I just want to make sure people understand, Dan walks the walk. He doesn't just talk the talk. When he says he's used these products and he's done this work, he's done it.
0: Oh, yeah, they've been around forever.
1: Yep.
0: Daco.
1: Absolutely. So we'll talk to them in the next segment. We'll be back right out of this. 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
2: 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Turns out Mom was right all along. 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
1: It does. Remember, you can get a hold of us. We're taping every Thursday live here at 10 a.m. Eastern. All the information about getting a hold of us is right there at thecarshow.com. Our names, our numbers, social security numbers, anything you need is right there, and we'll get it to you. We've been talking, we always talk about engines, timing belts, timing components. A lot of them don't get attention until they fail. And when they fail, it's just never at a convenient time. It's always leaving you at the side of the road. So today we're going to talk a little bit about replacing just one part in the belt system and why that's not always enough, and how a complete system approach is a better way for you to avoid a breakdown and those expensive surprises. We're joined now by Dayco, head of product management. My eyes skipped a little thing there. Mr. Jerry Reeve, how are you this morning, Mr. Reeves?
2: I am fantastic.
1: Excellent.
2: Thank you for having me on the show.
1: Thank you for joining us. We appreciate it.
3: So, you know, Jerry, we hear, you know, a lot about the timing belts and chains and everything, serpentine belts, and it's very confusing, I know, even to a lot of my customers. So, you know, how do you explain that to the individual that doesn't know the difference?
2: Yeah, so timing belts and timing chains essentially have the same function. They keep your crankshaft in sync with the belt train in the car, whether it's a conventional engine with one cam through the engine or a dual overhead cam engine. The timing chain and the timing belt just keep the belt train in sync, and that's really critical, obviously. And then the serpentine belt drives your accessories. So that's outside of the engine. That's on the very front, and that drives like your water pump and your alternator and your AC compressor and things like that. So if the accessory drive belt fails, you're on the side of the road. If your timing belt fails or timing chain fails, typically that leads to catastrophic engine failure, which is not great.
1: So say one of these components wears out. Why isn't it always good enough just to replace that belt?
2: Yeah, if I can like have a little liberty to get kind of nerdy for
1: sure.
2: A minute.
1: We are told you're called the engineering nerd, so let's go.
2: Awesome. So let's just talk about accessory belt systems, because I think that's the most common overlooked replacing the entire system. That's what's most commonly overlooked. So if you can picture, a crankshaft, every time a cylinder fires, that pushes the piston down really hard and forces the rotational energy in the crankshaft. But what that does to the serpentine belt is every time a cylinder fires, it stretches it, right? It pulls on it very hard, and the opposite side of the belt gets loose. And so the tensioner's job is to tighten that loose side of the belt every time a cylinder fires, right? So you can think of how many times that arm on a tensioner moves. And if you've ever watched it on a high-speed camera, it's really, really interesting to see. So there's a bushing inside of that tensioner between the tensioner body and the arm, and that over time wears out. So a lot of times somebody will just, they'll need a replacement belt, and they spin the pulley on the tensioner, and it's spins free, so they think everything's fine, and they put a new belt on, and then in 10,000 miles, that new belt has already failed, right?
1: Yeah.
2: And the reason for that is because as that bushing wears, your tensioner pulley becomes misaligned, and it can only be, 3 or 4 degrees, something you can't really see with your eye, but it's misaligned enough that it's wearing the belt. So, I liken it to tires, right? So serpentine belts, they lose material. They wear like a tire. So if your toe is out 4 degrees on the front end of your car, you're going to wear your tires really fast, right? It's the exact same thing with the belt. So that's why we recommend when you're replacing a belt, replace all the components. That way, everything is in line. Everything is fresh and working like it's supposed to.
3: What about this? What about for the people at home listening to our show? What are some of the warning signs that the system may be nearing end of life?
2: Yeah, so the most obvious warning sign is an audible squeak or squeal. You know, we've all heard, you know, a car at a light where their belt's chirping, or we've heard somebody, you know, when their AC compressor kicks on, the belt will let out a giant squeal. That's the most obvious sign that things are not going well. The belt's not transferring the energy like it's supposed to. Another sign, so current, you know, modern serpentine belts, they don't crack like the old neoprene belts. So it's not as obvious to look at them with your eye and see that they're worn. Daco has a great tool that we call the awareness gauge to measure belt wear. And they're free. You can call the Daco hotline and order one, and we'll send it to you. And that's probably the easiest way for somebody who is looking at belts all the time to try to determine and quantify the belt wear.
1: What's that Daco hotline?
2: Oh, that's a good question. I should totally be prepared for that.
1: I can Google it. I can Google it, Jerry.
2: Yeah, please do. That's a gigantic failure.
1: I will. No, not at all. Now, what about replacing tensioners, pulleys, all of these components at the same time? Is that going to help me prevent all these future breakdowns?
2: Yeah, exactly. So if you install a new belt and the new belt only and your tensioner is worn, that belt's going to fail again very soon, right? So that's not what we want. And if you're a shop repairing a vehicle for a customer, that customer is going to come back in 10,000 miles and say, my belt is squealing again. You either did something wrong or you put not a high quality belt on. You know, the customer is not going to have a great image of your shop. So that's why, you know, we recommend to replace all the components, and then the whole system's happy again for another, you know, 90,000 miles, whatever it is.
3: Well, you know, overall, you know, I don't want to age myself here, but my 50 years plus in the automotive industry, I remember growing up and working at my father's shop. We always use Daco products. They've been around for a long time. What, about 100 years, I'm guessing. But, you know, they're known for, you know, offering these complete kits, which is great because everything is in the box. And, you know, and I did notice using Daco products in my shop that it's a better value when you get all the components together, you know, the idler pulley and the belt and the tensioner. And what I've noticed, and you mentioned a little bit earlier in the program here, is that how the belt can jump. I've already had tensioners, because of the materials they're made out of, that they're stuck. They're stuck at one tension, and they're not bouncing like they normally do. They're actually frozen up, especially in our area, because of the road salts that are used for de-icing during the winter months. So, but overall, what makes the kit different compared to others?
2: Yeah, I mean, it's like you mentioned, it's all the components in the kit. It's one-stop shopping, one part number. You know, it's everything to service the front end accessory drive, you know, is in there, or everything to service the timing drive is in there. And another thing we do to try to incentivize, you know, this appropriate repair is the kits are priced lower than the sum of the components. So it's also a better value.
3: Right. And one thing, Jerry, I want to add that I've noticed using the kits, a lot of people miss this, especially the do-it-yourselfers. I've noticed a lot of transfer of rubber that is actually into the grooves of the pulleys. Is that, I know the Daco belts are a little bit different, but I'm seeing that more and more. Is that because of the fact that people waited too long?
2: Yeah, that's likely the cause of that. You know, like I mentioned earlier, modern EPDM rubber belts wear like a tire, so they do lose material over their life. That's a common thing that you'll see, is the grooves in the pulley will collect that material as it wears.
1: Where can our listeners go for more information about Daco?
2: Yeah, please go to daco.com. We have a section of the website called the Tech Hub, which has all kinds of great content on it. It's got actual application-specific install videos for timing chain kits, timing belts, you know, things like this. And then it's got quite a lot of educational videos, how to check belt wear, how to check clutch alignment for your side-by-side, like all kinds of different topics. So
1: it is. I'm at Daco.com. The number for that I forget what you called it. That's 1-800. The gauge is 800-848-9702. I Googled it while you were chatting there, Jerry. So thank you for joining us. We appreciate you taking the time today.
2: Thank you, guys.
1: Thank you. That's Jerry Reeves. He's the head of product management at Daco. We'll be back right after the break. 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
1: 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Dan, I know you said you've been very busy this week, and you're always very busy. You're a busy guy. What else has been going on with you? Anything really good?
2: Well, you have to remember, at the shop, I'm the king of older vehicles. People hang on to a lot of things for a long time. But, of course, too, they're, you know, not many miles. If you figure a vehicle that, like the one I had in, a customer was complaining about the driver's side window cocking a little bit, where he had to actually move the window to set it up, get it back up again. And so did a little bit of diagnosis of, just like anything, if you have a window problem, we know the motor was working. It was going up and down. This was on a 2007 Jeep Liberty. And so I removed the interior trim panel for that door. And what I found out is when the window was going up and down, in the old days, we'll back up a little bit. It used to be for a window regulator, it would be two gears that would go up and down driven by a motor. Today, just about every vehicle out there doesn't use that. They use a motor with cables and pulleys, believe it or not. So space saving is the first thing, so you can get a lot more items in the door. You know, a lot of companies, manufacturers will install, you know, different modules and so forth. Well, you know, you think about it, we have a vehicle that's almost 20 years old, and how many times that driver's window's been up and down? Well, what happened at the top of the window, where the window actually snaps into this retaining clip, one of the tabs were broke off, and that explained why it would go down fine, but when it was going up, the rear tab was actually, of course, not there. So when the window went up, it would just cock about an inch, not allowing it to go up properly in the track. So what do? I said, here we go. This is going to be a problem. I need a window regulator for that. So I call Advance Auto Parts. This is a shocking part. It was in stock, but not in stock at their store, but in their warehouse locally. So I was able to obtain that Dorman window regulator assembly. Pretty much an easy install. I love the fact that, you know, the warranty. I know a lot of the, we'll say the OE parts will have a warranty, but it's only 12 months or 12,000 miles, where this part had a lifetime warranty, if that vehicle is going to be around any longer. But, you know, thanks to, you know, Dorman products, who they've been around forever, forever and ever and ever.
1: Oh, yeah.
2: They offer that item at a lot less money than what an OE replacement would cost. So he's happy about that. The only, we got one other thing I got to work on with him a little bit. He had a check engine problem at the same time. And I said, let's do something different. He said, it's intermittent. It comes on and off. And it came down to be the fact that it was catalyst efficiency.
1: Oh.
2: And even though this vehicle only had about 93,000 miles on it, I said, let's go a step above and beyond. Let's try a little bit. We'll go on a different end. Let's talk about Hotshot Secret with their fuel system cleaner. And I said, let's give this a try. I said, have you used any type of fuel system cleaners? He goes, no, I don't. I said, what about fuel? He said, well, I try to buy the cheapest stuff I can find. I said, well, if you haven't done anything, let's give it a try. And, of course, you know, it hasn't been long enough for me to know. He hasn't placed a lot of miles on this. I said, but let me know what happens if the check engine light comes back on. So, you know, after clearing it out and resetting it, and, again, I keep, you know, the Hotshot Secret Total Fuel System on the shelf. Because I believe in it. A lot of the cleaners are great. And, you know, with our fuels today, because of ethanols, we have to remember that that is very important to do on your vehicle. So instead of just putting fuel in the tank, we want to make sure that we use the proper cleaners to keep that entire fuel system clean.
1: And if you do it every time you get your oil changed, it's an easy way to remember it. for me anyway. So every
2: time it depends. You have two different things. You have two different types of cleaners. Mm-hmm. You have what we call a keep clean, which is preventative maintenance,
1: yep.
2: And a clean up. A clean up would be, let's give a scenario. You go to the dentist to have your teeth cleaned mm-hmm. every 6 months or a year or whatever, you know,
1: yep.
2: how good of a job you do brushing. Well, that would be a clean up. In other words, that would be the real harsh, the good cleaning. And then it's right. your job every 3,000 miles to use a fuel system cleaner to keep it clean. So just like you would brush daily, that would be the keep clean. And you do notice a difference. You'll notice a difference with, you know, tip-in hesitation and idling. And in many cases, your fuel economy will go up.
1: Now, as far as products go, you like the Hotshot Secret, and I do too. I want to say Gasoline Extreme, but I don't think that's the one we're using. It's and I've used it.
2: I'm testing you now.
1: Oh, yeah, I know it's gasoline something.
2: Come on, no, it is the Extreme.
1: Is it Gasoline Extreme? Okay.
2: Yeah.
1: For some reason, I'm thinking that's a different product. I know, and yeah. I know I've used it at least three times.
2: Yeah, right. Well, and, you know, they recommend on the Gasoline Extreme, that's the stronger one. You use that every 10,000 miles.
1: Okay, there's so what would you use every 3,000 miles?
2: Okay, there's a lot of products out there. CRC offers a product that isn't going to be as pricey that mm-hmm. you could use their fuel system cleaner.
1: Okay.
2: But overall, with the, you know, with the Hotshot Secret, the Gasoline Extreme, it's a very, very powerful, it's a PE-based cleaner, you know, that's going to clean to restore your engine power, and it also works on, you know, dissolving all the gum and varnish. And also the biggest thing mm-hmm. is it removes combustion chamber deposits, and you know, and a lot of cleaners do. I know that the Gasoline Extreme is probably one of the strongest powerful injector cleaners that the EPA will allow you to use. So
1: and most importantly, it works.
2: Because in fact, you know, if you haven't done any type of cleaner, you will notice that it does smooth out your idle. And,
1: yes.
2: you know, of course, you can't see it, but it will dissolve all the gums and varnishes that form.
1: Right. And I, like I said, in the last car I had, I was having issues and you said, try it. I tried it and it was an almost, and I understand chemistry takes a while to work, but it was within a day, I could tell the difference.
2: And it does make a difference. You know, people, you know, way back when I worked in a testing laboratory, I worked with a major additive supplier that was based out of the Cleveland area in mm-hmm. Ohio. And we would use what they call a borescope. This is even 25 years ago, to look at intake valve deposits and how things get gummed up. And we have to remember, when these deposits form on top of the piston, between the valves, it actually increases compression ratio. So what happens when you increase compression ratio? You're going to need more of a premium fuel to make up for the difference, because it raises that level. So by cleaning it, it's going to allow you, there's a knock sensor that retards the timing. And again, it's not instant. I mean, if we have an older vehicle and you haven't done it for years and years, we have to remember that these deposits form like in five different layers. The first upper two are real fluffy, and then the lower ones, them are the hardened ones. And what these chemicals do, they actually thermoshock the deposits, and they break them up. You know, they're not big chunks, but they break them up enough where they get out of the combustion chamber and go through the exhaust. But it does make a difference. You should use it, because not all fuels are the same. You know, a lot of the fuels out there will have, you know, the proper additive packages that you need, but you know, again, if you have, you know, just like going to the dentist.
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7: From ABC News, I'm Chuck Sievertson. Hurricane warning in Hawaii. Tropical storm Lala expected today to hit as a Category 1 hurricane, maybe smacking right into the Big Island. 2 feet of rain could cause mudslides as well as flooding.
8: People get into real trouble under the bridges, rapidly rising floodwaters, and they get trapped.
7: Honolulu Emergency Services Director James Ireland. Inches of rain leading to flooding in Ohio, Illinois, and Indiana. In Anderson, Indiana, ABC's Alex Perez.
9: We are back in the houses. It is chest-deep water.
10: New evacuation orders in parts of the Midwest as storms slam the region for the sixth night in a row. Outside Cincinnati, families in Harrison, Ohio, told to leave areas near the Whitewater River, first responders searching neighborhoods.
11: We've lived here over 45 years, and we've never seen anything like this, ever.
10: All of Indiana under a state of emergency.
7: Flood watches in effect from Iowa to West Virginia. Rescuers breaking through earthquake rubble. Off the coast of Indonesia today, a magnitude 7.7 quake, and then another one of 6.9. At least 38 people dead.
12: Dramatic video showing people terrified. You can see them running for safety and hear them screaming. Some even streaming out on motorbikes moving inland after a tsunami warning was issued. It was later lifted. The massive quake and a number of aftershocks shaking buildings, collapsing several homes, and causing concrete blocks to break off onto passengers waiting to board a ferry.
7: ABC's Lama Hassan. A campus shooting this morning. Virginia State University says the lockdown's lifted. Says outside the residence halls, police discovered 5 people shot, all in the hospital, 1 critical. In southern Lebanon, 11 people were killed in an Israeli air attack, 19 others injured, says the Lebanese health ministry. The Israeli military says it targeted terrorist infrastructure. You're listening to ABC News.
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7: Action after a deadly military chopper crash. ABC's Jay O'Brien.
14: We've learned the Army has ordered a temporary grounding of all Apache helicopter training flights after that fatal crash this Wednesday near Fort Hood, Texas. Apache helicopters have a higher rate of incidents compared to other aircraft, but it's unclear exactly what caused this week's crash. And the Army saying Apache training flights will remain grounded until it has a better sense of exactly what went wrong here.
7: Helicopter crash happened during a maintenance test flight. Crashed, burst into flames, and ignited a grass fire. Those shock gloves that could be issued to ICE agents are not new. They are in use in some law enforcement agencies.
15: There's no burn marks from, there's no darts to remove, and obviously there'd be no bullet holes. I mean, it just gains instant compliance, and there's no need for having EMS come or anything like that for a quick application like that. You get quick compliance, and it truly is an absolute de-escalation type tool.
7: Police Lieutenant Butch Gallion in Tennessee's Hawkins County says they've been using them for years. For 2 days in November, the Kennedy Space Center's historic shuttle landing facility will be open to the public.
16: November 7th and November 8th, NASA's Kennedy Space Center will open what was the once restricted and certainly historic shuttle landing facility to the interested public and host this multi-day celebration featuring world-class air shows, tech demonstrations, space exhibits.
7: NASA Administrator Jared Isaacman says the public will see NASA tech up close. Chuck Sievertson, ABC News.
17: Here it comes.
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5: Good morning. It's Saturday, August 15th. This is Saturday Swap Shop. I'm Pat Day. What's happening? Glad to have you along for another couple hours of Swap Shop. Boy, the fair is going on. It seems like a lot of fun. I haven't made it out to the fair. And I'm kind of depressed, bummed, that this will probably be maybe the second time I haven't gone to the fair in the 50-plus years I've lived here. Yeah, I don't know if I'm going to make it. I just have so much on my plate, so much to do. But I've been watching on Facebook. Who needs to go anywhere when you have Facebook and Instagram to watch everybody else having a wonderful time, right? Yeah, it looked like Uncle Cracker on, what night was that? That was on Thursday. Thursday was Uncle Cracker. It looked like a great show. Tonight, it is Monster Trucks. At 7 p.m. tonight, Monster Trucks in the arena. Of course, make sure you stop by the gazebo and say hi to everybody and fill out the little entry form to win a Blackbird e-bike from Area 13 e-bikes in Grass Valley. All you got to do is drop it in the box and maybe you can win it. It's almost a $1,700 value, which is just kind of crazy. My son, Brother Bear, he got a... and one of the e-bikes, and it's pretty awesome. But yeah, save you some money on gas if you live where you can bike to work or bike to the store. Yeah, and pick up one of the bags, pick up some of the swag, all that stuff, and enjoy the fair. Have a corn dog for me, okay? I'm gonna miss a corn dog, man. Slipped into depression. No, I don't know. We might try to get out there tomorrow for maybe a lunch or something. I'm not sure. But it is Swap Shop, 477-5626, 477-KNCO, 913-4685 is the text line. And historically, Saturday Swap Shop during the fair is usually pretty slow. Only because everybody's, you know, burnt out from last night being out at the fair late. Or they've got plans to get out there early today. So, you know, they've got things going. School starting up, I think, next week. I'm not sure. I don't have kids in school anymore. I know little Sir Callahan starts school next week. But he stayed the night last night. Oh, you know, it's amazing when you got your grandkids there. And it was just Sir Callahan. So he had Googas and Peepop's full attention. And he knew it. He knew it. We had spaghetti and meatballs. That's what he requested. No broccoli, though. I brought broccoli, and he didn't want broccoli, so we didn't do broccoli. But anyways, the life of a six-year-old, right? So we drew. Well, he drew a lot. His new thing is tracing his hand. He loves tracing his hand. I think it's like his, I think Giga said, it's like his signature. You know, when you're that age, you everything you sign, you trace your hand around. And he's really good at it. Just saying. All right, let's get our first phone call. Good morning, you're on Swap Shop. Oh, whoops. Sorry, let me push the button. Good morning, you're on Swap Shop. Oh, jeez. You know, they changed the phones in here because the buttons were so hard to push, but now these buttons are hard to push. Oh. It's Tony. Tone E. All right, let's try it again. Oh, good. Okay. Good morning, we're on Swap Shop.
2: 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But would you please, Sam?
5: 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I've been-

0: Hey, this is Cam, and the restraining order is on the way. 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
1: You missed your chance, Cam. I was at the concert, remember? You saw me? We took a selfie together. 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No. No, it didn't happen. All right, thanks, shameless plug guy. 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

That really makes my Saturday. 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
1: Yes, you are. Thank you, Tricia. 821, 66 degrees outside. Beautiful weekend. I mean, perfect fair weather. I mean, my wife reported to me last night when I got home that she didn't run the air conditioning at all yesterday. Thank you. My pocketbook thanks you very much. But yeah, it sounds like it's going to be great for, I don't know, the remaining of the weekend. So perfect time to go out to the Nevada County Fair. Be sure to stop by the gazebo if you would. Say hi to everybody. Again, tonight it's Monster Trucks. Monster Trucks. Bring some earplugs, okay? But, yeah, that's the arena event. Tomorrow is the ever-famous Rough Truck Challenge. So check that out tomorrow. All right, 477-5626, 477-KNCO, 913-4685. 913-4685 is the number for Swap Shop. I heard it's $20 to park out at the fairgrounds this year. Now, don't quote me on that, but that's what a bunch of people have been telling me. And I didn't know if those were the places across from the fairgrounds, you know, like the where you just walk across the street and you're in the first gate, or if it's out back by the lake out there, Lions Lake. But, yeah, seems crazy. I remember back in my day, it was $1 to get in, and it was free parking. I mean, we're talking years, decades, and decades, and decades ago. But, yeah, definitely bring your gold card if you're going to the fairgrounds. Again, I don't know if I'm going to make it out there this year. I really miss hanging out at the gazebo. And there's certain people that I see, like Danny Martin. I see Danny Martin every year at the fair. I see Tim Capps every year at the fair. I see a whole bunch of other people that the only time I see them, we all live in the same town, but the only time I see them is when I'm confined to a space in the middle of the fairgrounds, and they come by to say hi to me, and I'm going to miss that, definitely. It just didn't work out this year. Just didn't work out. Tried, but no, it didn't. All right, 477-5626, 477-KNCO. We got birthdays and anniversaries coming up. Maybe. Let's see. As I look around this giant studio of ours. All right, we probably aren't going to do birthdays and anniversaries because there's none here. So if you're having a birthday, happy birthday. But we'll do, we would do them, but we don't have any. I did have a couple cousins celebrating a birthday last week. Cindy Bray and Anna Bray both having birthdays. Don't ask me what date it is, their birthdays. I don't remember that stuff. I try, but I don't. I rely on social media to remind me, and it didn't remind me this year. So, anyways, I remember their birthday. Maybe they're coming up. I don't remember. Their birthday was like during the fair, but once upon a time, the fair was at the end of August because we didn't start school until early September. Now they've gone and screwed everything up and moved the fair up, moved school up, and I guess next year we're going to have like 8 or 9 days of the fair. I don't know how the radio, I don't know how we're going to do that here because 5 days is a lot. But yeah, so I think it's the same dates though. I'm not sure. I don't pay attention. I keep hearing a star in the background. It's gone. Boy. Been working a lot. You know, summertime, construction time. Definitely long hours, long days. And the older I get, the harder the long days are. Today is August 15th, 2026. Oh, Jennifer Lawrence's birthday today. Happy birthday, Jennifer, because I'm sure you're listening. Joe Jonas having a birthday. It's Chant at the Moon Day.

0: buy us a lunch at one of the fancy restaurants in the mall. There was some Hofbräu we used to go to. And Mom always got the French dip sandwich, which is still one of my favorites. But she'd always give us a bite of it after you dip it in the jus. But yeah, anyways, back to school prep day. Sir Callahan already has done his school shopping. And he'll be attending Clear Creek. Clear Creek. And he will be in Mrs. Hansen's class. So looking forward to that. He's stoked. I asked him last night, are you ready for school? He just ignored me. Best Friends Day. Check the Chip Day. Failures Day. Let's celebrate, guys. Leathercraft Day. Lemon Meringue Pie Day. Relaxation Day. All right. I mean, I'm on board with that. It's also World Honeybee Day. Today, the 15th day of August. Tomorrow will be the altogether, the 16th. It's Bratwurst Day. I might do a bratwurst. I'm going to miss the bratwurst out there on Treat Street. I know right where it is. I always have one. Sauerkraut, little mustard. Boy. Roller Coaster Day, Rum Day, Tell a Joke Day. What? Is Tell a Joke Day? Let's see if I can tell you a joke. How would you like that? How did they get the confession out of the hamburger patty? How did they get the confession out of the hamburger patty? Of course, they grilled them. It's True Love Forever Day. 4.8 million. 4.8 million is the number of the day. And what is the number of the day for 4.8 million? It's hotel rooms in the U.S. There's 4.8 million hotel rooms in the U.S. Use that at your next party. Boy, you will impress people. They will be like, all right, let's, I need to get another drink. I'll be back. And you'll be standing there by yourself. So don't use it. Don't do it. If by chance you're listening in Indiana on iHeartRadio, which I'm sure everybody listens on iHeartRadio all over the nation, hi, I want to be your friend. Someone in Indiana won $9 million or something like that. It's an unfathomable number. But they can walk away with $400 million. A one-time payoff of $400 million. And then, you know, the state and the government takes half of that. So they're still going to walk away with $200 million. Hi. I'll do anything. No, I'm not anything. But I will definitely be your friend for a cool $1 million. All right, we'll come back. More Swap Shop on KNCO News Talk 830. 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But, you know, it's Fair Week. It's kind of crazy around here. We'll be back. More Swap Shop on KNCO News Talk 830. Good morning.
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1: Good morning. Happy Saturday to you. 8:35, 67 beautiful degrees outside. I'm telling you, this is the weather I like. Not too hot, 80s, low 80s, even better. The 70s are even better than that, but I'll take the 80s. All right, 477-5626, 477-KNCO, 913-4685 is the text line. If you want to text this is me, I'll be happy to read it on the air for you. Oh, we'd have a caller. Good morning. You're on Swamp Shop.
2: Good morning.
1: How you doing?
2: Oh, pretty good.
1: What you got for us today?
2: I got a couple items for today.
1: Okay.
2: I've got some pine firewood. It's all split and seasoned, and it's like 15 to 16 inches long. And if anybody wants some, I've probably got a couple of cords of it. If they want to bring their pickup truck, they can load the back of their pickup, regular pickup, for $50. They can take a whole pickup truck load.
1: $50.
2: And it's real nice. Yeah.
1: Nice. Now's the time to start collecting it.
2: That's right. All of a sudden, they say winter's coming.
1: Yeah, it'll be here.
2: So,
1: sweating now, and a couple months, will be freezing.
2: Yep. Then I've got a Ford engine for sale. It's a 4.6 V8. It's out of a Crown Victoria police car, and it's the real high-performance motor. It's called a P71.
1: Nice.
2: And it runs excellent. It's all there except for the alternator, I think. But other than that, it's perfect condition, and I'd like to get $500 for it. A lot of guys want them to put them in their Mustangs and stuff because the one out of the police interceptors, they're real good motors, real good engines.
1: For sure.
2: Yeah. And I'd like $500 for that, and I guarantee it runs perfect.
1: That's a deal.
2: Oh, and then I have, if somebody needs a hospital bed for, an elderly person, it's got the motors that make it go up and down and raise and lower. It's got the side rails. If somebody wants that, there's no mattress, but it's the whole framework with all the stuff to it. They can have that for free.
1: For free.
2: And it's complete, and it works. It goes up and down and all that stuff.
1: Nice.
2: Yep, and that's about it.
1: And what's your phone number?
2: 530-273-4793.
1: Right, 273-4793.
2: That's it.
1: Well, thank you so much for coming or calling. Have a great weekend, huh?
2: Okay, thank you.
1: Yes.
2: Mm-hmm. Bye-bye. Bye-bye.
1: See how easy that was? All right, 477-5626, 477-KNCO, 913-4685, 913-4685 is the text line. As I look at the text line, they have you have to put a security code in there to get into the text line, which I haven't quite figured out why we have one, but we do. Let's see. Listeners are switching to other radio broadcasters on Saturday morning, which I am sure is the decline of Swap Shop. It's a fixable business matter. What? Why do you keep playing the same? My, somebody is very critical. Boy. Well, I hope you're listening today. I saw the text you sent to Tom about Saturday mornings, but I really don't know why they keep rebroadcasting repeat shows of the car show. I have no idea. Tom will look into it, but we're happy to have you here on Saturday morning. And I hope people aren't switching channels. You got to stick around for Swap Shop. Come on. I need to stay employed. Oh, heavens. It's a silly world, isn't it, guys? I mean, really. I keep thinking of the fair. I'm really bummed about not being out there. All right, let's see. They give us this thing called a prep sheet, and it's got stuff to talk about. Back to school. Kids are going back to school. Ha! Just wait till you're an adult. You don't get a summer vacation. Enjoy it while you can. You know, Mom and Dad are looking forward to school going back, but the kids sure aren't. It was like depression. I'm not sure if we're going to talk to Johnny today. We've played all his songs. I keep expecting him to walk in the studio any minute, but I haven't heard anything from him this week. He was going to try to get out here and join me for a little bit of swap shop, and then we were going to go out to the fairgrounds and hang out there. But I don't know if it worked into his plans because, you know, he's a busy man. He's a busy man. But we'll give him a call anyways and see what happens. Let's see. What stupid things are you allergic to? Some of the social media replies were the glue and Band-Aids. Now, that would suck. Let's see. Mosquitoes. Aren't we all allergic to mosquitoes? I thought it was normal for the bites to be the size of a baseball, but apparently not. Grass, cockroaches, ugh. Sand. I hate it because I love to go to the beach. That sucks. Let's see. Hey, that's it. That was fun, wasn't it? Woohoo! All right, this is where I just kind of drowned. Good morning. Good morning. Good morning. You know what? I need a pick-me-up just to make me happy. Oh, wait. We got a call. That's a good pick-me-up if I push the button. I wish I could post a video of us trying to push the button to get the caller on the air. Good morning on Swap Shop.
3: How are you?
1: Good. How you doing?
3: Good. I have a futon.
1: A futon?
3: Yeah, it's beautiful. It's only been slept on twice. I got a new couch, so I got to get rid of this thing. So
1: gotcha.
3: It's nice and firm. It's big. If you unfold it, it's about the size of a twin bed, probably bigger. It's got a nice wood frame. It's good looking.
1: Nice. How much are you asking for it?
3: $20. How about $20?
1: $20.
3: Got to get rid of it.
1: That's a deal. Anything else, my friend?
3: That's it.
1: What's the phone number?
3: 530-272-5304.
1: You got it. Hey, you have a good day, huh?
3: All right, thanks.
1: Yeah, thanks for calling. I was thinking that right now as he's selling a futon, we have a spare bedroom that is the grandkids' bedroom. And we have a bed in there, which the bed that's in the bedroom, the frame of it, it was like my great-grandmother's, my great-great-grandmother's. I think it was my great-grandmother's, which would have put it like early 1800s. Takes up the whole room. It'd be nice to put a futon in there. And then when the grandbabies stay the night, we just open the futon and make it for them. But, got some sentimental value there. And it's funny because I have a dresser that my clothes, and it creaks every time I open the drawers. And I get up at 4 a.m. and I open the drawers to get my clothes out. And it creaks like crazy, but it was also part of that bed set. But I know, you don't care. Ah, boy. All right, save me. 477-5626, 477-KNCO. Good morning. Good morning.

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It's beautiful. Oh, I love living here. And I just got a text, and it says, I care, exclamation point. You should go to the fair. They went yesterday, and it was wonderful. Made me glad to be living here. And you know what? I'm going to do my best to get out there tomorrow morning and maybe go out there at 10 and have a corn dog for breakfast. Maybe a bratwurst. I'm not really sure. I'll have to talk to the CEO and see what, or CFO, CEO, something like that. And hopefully make it out there tomorrow for a couple hours, which would be fun. Love the fair. Love it. Just walking around, enjoying it. People watching. That's probably one of my favorite things to do at the gazebo is people watch because, you know, we're right in the center of the fairgrounds, and that's where everybody walks by. And you get to, you know, all kinds of people enjoy the Nevada County Fair. Remember a while ago across from the fair, there was always a place you could buy the prizes that you could win. Do you remember that? And my parents, we didn't play the games and all that stuff. We always went on rides, but my dad was never into spending $50 to win a $5 stuffed animal. So at the end of the evening, we'd always stop by there, and he would buy us a little present, a little trinket, whatever, from the fair that we could take home, and we got to pick out what we wanted, and just great memories. Oh, man. Love the fair. Be sure to stop by the gazebo. We'd love to see you, or they would love to see you, because I won't be there. Ah, bummer. All right, 477-5626, 477-KNCO, 913-4685, 913-4685. Not sure if we're going to have coffee with Johnny. I'll give him a call during the 9 o'clock news and see if we can get him on. We've played all his songs, and if you haven't Googled him, J-O-N-N-Y, J-O-N-N-Y, Houlihan, and you can check out 911 Grove Street. And that's his grandparents' house. That's the name of the album. And you could listen to music. It's great. It's great. Especially that hometown radio one. I know. I'm a little partial to it, but that's just the way I am. You know what? Nobody's calling. Why don't we listen to hometown radio?

I'll be back. I need to go open the door for the Master Gardeners, I guess. Anyways, let's listen to another Johnny song. You know, right? Why not? Let's see. How about Nevada County Line?

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1: From ABC News, I'm Mike Dubusky. A major tropical storm is right now barreling towards Hawaii's Big Island. ABC's Melissa Adan is in Hilo, Hawaii, where she says it's not just the high winds and rain that's drawing concern.
2: Now, there's also the question of Kilauea, the massive volcano erupting here. Some studies suggest volcanic gases can make storms produce more lightning. But when we're talking about more than 2 feet of rain falling on these massive volcanoes and mountains, the biggest threat will be mudslides.
1: About 180 National Guard members have been positioned across the state to support rescue operations. Meanwhile, the death toll in Indonesia has risen again. Now at least 47 people have been killed following a magnitude 7.7 earthquake and a series of strong aftershocks. Rescuers right now trying to break through the rubble left behind by those quakes. Quake initially triggered fears of a tsunami and a warning from Indonesia's Meteorology, Climatology, and Geophysics Agency. However, those warnings have since expired. Luigi Mangione now pleading guilty to federal stalking charges in the killing of Brian Thompson, UnitedHealthcare CEO who was shot and killed in New York City in late 2024. ABC's chief investigative correspondent Aaron Katursky has what's next for Mangione.
3: Mangione's guilty plea at federal court comes just weeks before the start of his state murder trial. His attorneys are already asking a court to dismiss it, saying a second prosecution would amount to double jeopardy. This may be his shot to convince the federal judge to give him something other than life in prison when he's sentenced in December. Whatever time he ends up serving, Mangione's also signaling his preference to serve it in a federal, not a state prison that could be more crowded and more violent.
1: Mangione's admission included a detailed outline of how he tracked down Thompson by posing as an investor and using a 3D printer to make the gun involved in the shooting. You're listening to ABC News.
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1: The lockdown at Virginia State University has now been lifted after a shooting there early this morning. 5 people were injured, one of them critically, outside the school's residence halls. Police have not yet made any arrests. The United Arab Emirates is now accusing Iran of firing on a ship attempting to cross the Strait of Hormuz. It follows attacks on 2 vessels on Thursday. ABC News national correspondent Stephen Portnoy says it comes just a day after President Trump claimed the Strait would become a U.S. territory.
5: President Trump addressing a crowd of police officers on Long Island, calling the U.S. blockade of Iranian ports an unstoppable wall of steel.
6: No ships get through unless we want them to.
5: The stalemate continuing, with the president struggling to achieve a lasting agreement. The UAE alleges Iranian forces fired on 2 oil tankers trying to cross the strait Thursday. Gas prices in the U.S. now averaging $4.07 a gallon, up 19 cents in the past month.
1: Tributes today in the U.K. after a Cambridge professor was found dead yesterday. Sociologist Jason Arday had just days ago stepped away from his job at the school amid scrutiny over plagiarism allegations. Kehinde Andrews, an author and professor of black studies there, says he had dinner with Arday on Monday to support him.
7: This has been going on for him for 3.5 years. As soon as he became professor at Cambridge, there were those people who didn't believe that there should be a black person in that role.
1: Arday denied the allegations that had been made against him. I'm Mike Dubusky, ABC News.
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22: All right. I'm not really sure what's going on here, but something. The button's not working. Oh, there we are. Oh, I forgot. I forgot the cue that the second stooge is, or the fourth stooge or fifth stooge or whatever is here, but
0: You know, sometimes Saturday doesn't go exactly. I wake up on Saturday morning and I'm like, this show is going to go great. And then I drop the ball.
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2: 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Hello. 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
0: 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That's how it's supposed to start. Good morning, Johnny.